0: begins its three-match, one-day cricket series against South Africa in Durban tonight. And a Brisbane Lions live site has been confirmed at South Bank for Saturday's AFL Grand Final. Brisbane City Council has also announced landmarks, including the Story Bridge, will be lit up in maroon, blue and gold tomorrow night and Saturday evening. That's the latest Vision National News. I'm Naomi Millam.
1: And now across Geelong, Werribee and the Surf Coast, it's the 96.3 four-day forecast.
2: And the weather for today for Geelong and the Surf Coast, well, a partly cloudy day. Light winds becoming north to northeasterly, 15 to 20k this morning, then tending north to northwesterly. Around the middle of the day, moderate fire danger rating. The UV index is 6, which is high, so sun protection is recommended. Expecting a top today, mostly sunny, of 26 degrees.
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2: And 1 Peter chapter 5 verse 6 says, humble yourselves under the mighty hand of God, that he may exalt you at the proper time. 1 Peter 5 verse 6.
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2: Yeah, Steve back in for Ewan again today, as Ewan is having a couple of days on leave, so good to have your company. This morning, a little after 10 a.m., and coming up this hour, I'm going to try and drag Priscilla out of the next studio. She's in next door, and have a chat about Priscilla's Besties holiday show. And we had a chat yesterday about it, and I got her to sing yesterday. did you miss that? Maybe I should play that again, because that was pretty cool. Anyway, so I'm going to have a chat with her again today. I'm not going to make her sing today and explain the holiday show, the Besties holiday show that Priscilla has put together, which is a lot of fun. Having had it listen the last few days, it's a lot of fun. Have a chat with her. We've got some music from Ren Collective, Blessing Offer, and let's kick off this hour with Francesca Battistelli. He will on 96.3.

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Australian collective Hallelujah Anyway, blessing off as Somebody's Child on 96.3. Somebody's Child, well, that's Priscilla. I'm going to get Priscilla, have a yarn to her again this morning about Priscilla's Holiday Besties show after we hear from Daniel Hagan. Feels Like Coming Home on 96.3.

0: And joining me on the line this morning on a Thursday morning is Priscilla, our very own brekkie host. And Priscilla, Bestie's brekkie show is happening. It's school holidays and it's a lot of fun. People are spinning the wheel, getting a chance to sing after they've got the song right. They get to spin the wheel. Is that right?
1: That's right. Well, it is showtime around here. We love school holidays. We've had so many different besties come and co-host during the 8 o'clock hour. Tell you what, they haven't got any training, but they're good.
0: That's good. Awesome. You're feeling a bit nervous, are we? You're
1: very nervous. They're almost saying, see you tomorrow. I'm like, no, it was just a one-day only stint for you, but yep, okay, come back soon.
0: So awesome.
1: There's a lot of activities happening, Mr. Mac. I, beside me, have a spinning wheel. I'm not sure if you can hear that sound effect. It is a spinning wheel filled with lots of prizes that can add a whole lot of fun to school holidays. But to get a spin or to win a spin, you've got to sing the next line. So there's a bit of audio. I'm going to play that just after the 8 o'clock hour. If you know the next line.
0: You're not going to make me sing, are you? I did that to you yesterday.
1: I would love to. Can you just sing anything right now? Just sing whatever's on your heart because your voice is just
0: best. All right. Okay. Okay. Who am I that the Lord of all the earth?

0: was absolutely amazing. If you've got an album, Mr. Mac, I will buy it if you will sign it as well. But it is all happening in the 8 o'clock hour. A lot of fun. Get amongst it. And if you know the next line, give me a call. You could be winning a spin of this Festies wheel.
1: Thank you. From one studio to the next studio. Thanks for joining me this morning on Ewan's show.
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4: Several years ago, a couple of friends conspired behind my back to give me a cat for my birthday. They knew how much I loved cats as a child, but had never taken the step to keep one as an adult. Now I have a gorgeous grey Burmese named Gucci, and it's changed the way I see animals. I'm Tanya Harris of God Conversations. I've always knew that God created animals as part of his design, but never fully appreciated them until I got to know one. Having a pet, I've experienced their intelligence, sensitivity, and affection, all of which reflects the God who made them. Scripture repeatedly reiterates God's love for animals. Understanding

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Well, there are moments in life when we all need someone to talk to, don't we? Someone who'll just listen and encourage us and stand with us in prayer. 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

Right on to music there from Roma Waterman, Like a Child, We Are Messengers, Wholehearted, and Jay King kicked off three in a row with Hard Places. Steve Mack with you, filling in for Ewan today. Great to have your company. On the way real soon, Tanya Harris and a God Conversation. Good morning.

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4: Patrick was visiting the largest slum in Africa, surrounded by devastating poverty, while listening to the beautiful singing of a church choir. In his words, it was like hearing heaven and seeing hell. Then God spoke. I'm Tanya Harris of God Conversations. Patrick says the voice was loud and clear. I remember these people. I want you to remember them. The moment Holy Spirit finished speaking, the singers switched from Swahili to English. Unbeknownst to Patrick, they'd been singing the words, "Remember me, God, remember me," over and over. That experience led Patrick to start a charity that continues to this day. Patrick's God Conversation shows how God speaks to invite us into mission. 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

Sean Rodriguez, just like God, that Taylor Smith and Small Things on 96.3. We've got the latest news, sport and weather coming your way right after we hear from Cody Carnes' Run to the Father here on 96.3 from the heart of Geelong.

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1: In this bulletin, an Australian government site infiltrated by AI and the Lions not distracted by an AFL tribunal appeal. With the details, I'm Naomi Millam. The Prime Minister says a breach of Australian systems by a rogue AI agent is unacceptable and the company behind the technology took too long to raise the alarm. At this stage, no personal information is believed to have been accessed in the breach of the Medicare Statistics Reporting Service, but investigations are ongoing. Former Army Intelligence Officer Dr. John Coyne has told Channel 9 this is why governments like Australia want global guardrails.
2: They want to stop these sorts of incidents happening by putting in processes, technology and arrangements so that, for want of a better term, AIs and AI agents just don't go out and continue to search in a way that a human wouldn't do.
1: The Federal Treasurer has warned Australia will be forced to pay billions of dollars extra to service our borrowing costs. Jim Chalmers will detail what he's described as the damaging impact of higher bond yields in the December budget update. Barnaby Joyce is adamant discussions are underway to form government between One Nation and the Coalition after the next election. Opposition leader Angus Taylor is refuting that talks are taking place with the minor party, but Barnaby Joyce says they can't wait until after the election to have these conversations.
3: We all know underneath, when the microphone's off, that's exactly what they're thinking. That's exactly what they're trying to work it out. There's no way on God's earth under current polling you're going to have one person on the non-socialist side that's going to have the numbers. That's how the polling is right now.
1: One Nation is polling above both Labor and the LNP. A study has found almost half of Australians in their 20s are still living with their parents, up from 39% in 2001. The Household Income and Labor Dynamics in Australia survey also shows people are more stressed about housing and money. Qantas says it does not expect any disruption to customers at Sydney Airport as a result of planned strikes by ground services workers. The airport is advising travellers to allow for extra time due to separate industrial action by security staff. New research suggests religious education in Britain benefits the faith of non-Christians more than that of believers. A survey for the Institute for the Impact of Faith in Life found while a third of Christians said RE made them think more positively about their own faith, almost half of non-Christians said the same. Non-Christians also wanted religious education to include greater engagement with faith communities. And Egyptian-born pastor and evangelist Michael Youssef says the world is experiencing unprecedented turmoil and he's urging Western Christians not to hide in their church pews. He's challenging them to go into what he called wolves' territories with the good news of Jesus. Pastor Youssef was speaking at the Awake Houston event, which prayed for a third Great Awakening in America. He identified the domination of the global scene by Islamists as the primary threat facing the world. Lachie Neal appeals his one-match ban this afternoon in a bid to play in Saturday's AFL Grand Final. The Lions have been tight-lipped on what avenue of appeal they'll be using, but Lions veteran Dane Zorko says it's not a distraction.
4: We can't do anything about it. Like, it's over to our lawyers and the powers to be to make the decision. We can only do what we can do to control, and that's go out this morning, have a really good training session, prepare the best way we can, and what will be, and locks down here to support us either way.
1: The Dockers currently weighing up recalling defender Brennan Cox in favour of Oscar McDonald. That's the latest Vision National News. I'm Naomi Millam.
5: And now across Geelong, Werribee and the Surf Coast, it's the 96.3 four-day forecast.
6: And the weather for today for Geelong and the Surf Coast, well, a partly cloudy day, which also means it's partly sunny, I think. Winds north and northeasterly, 15 to 20k, tending north to northwesterly in the middle of the day, so yeah, pretty soon, and they're becoming light in the early afternoon. The fire danger rating is sitting on moderate, so it's always good to be careful. The sea's below 1 metre and expecting a top today of 26 degrees, currently sitting on 17 degrees in the greater Geelong region.
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6: And 1 Peter chapter 5, verse 6 says, humble yourselves under the mighty hand of God, that he may exalt you at the proper time. 1 Peter 5, verse 6.
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6: Yeah, Steve back in for Ewan again this morning. Good to have your company today, a little after 11 a.m. And coming up this hour, we're going to take a wander down memory lane this hour. It is the 24th day of September, and someone who developed some of our very favourite children's characters, television characters, puppets, if you like, would have been celebrating his birthday today. So I'll talk about that in our little wander down memory lane. Music on the way, Samaj, Laura Daigle and Mercy Me, and let's kick it off this hour, River Movement and Sam Hornshaw, Love, Love, Love on 96.3.
7: Welcome to something we found, with Sam and then Andrew as well. This river is flowing with God and then showing he's feeling our hearts from the well. From Gympie to Rum then Dubai, it's simply the calling to find that God wasn't bored or then lonely when forming his soul, it was for him at time.
6: Two.

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0: Learned Eagle, Turbulent Skies, Submerge and Green Light on 96.3. Coming up real soon, we'll take a little wander down memory lane, and there's a few special birthdays today, including someone who created so many of our very much loved television children's characters back in the day, some Sesame Street characters and the Muppets and whatnot. 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
1: Wake up sleeper, it's time to rise and shine. There's a season to lay down, but right now just ain't that time. Oh.

0: Some ACME, Wake Up Sleeper on 96.3 from the heart of Geelong. It's time to do this. Thursday, 24th of September, 2026. A few events and birthdays on this day. Jim Henson, born in Greenville, Mississippi in 1936. He passed away at the young age of 53 back in 1990. An American puppeteer. His first job was a puppeteer on a local Maryland TV station. And he first created this Muppet from one of his mother's coats in 1955.
1: It's not easy being green, having to spend each day the color of the
0: You Kermit the Frog, if you didn't get that, it's Kermy. And he named the character after a childhood friend, Kermit. However, Kermit didn't gain general fame until 1969 when he appeared on Sesame Street. And the success of the program led to The Muppet Show, which began in 1976. Another birthday of note today, Dennis Pagan, born in Victoria. He's 79 today. A VFL player and AFL coach. He played with North Melbourne from 67 to 74 and became their longest-serving coach from 93 to 2002. He coached them to their 96 and 1999 premierships, and he left the Kangaroos and joined Carlton at the end of season 2002, and he coached the Blues until 2007. Another birthday for today, Andrew Slack, born in Brisbane, Queensland. He's 71, born in 1955, Australian rugby union player. He led the Wallabies to their memorable Grand Slam tour of the UK in 1984 when England, Wales and Scotland and Ireland were all defeated. There you go. That's pretty cool. A couple of events on this day. Cathay Pacific Airways formed in Hong Kong in 1946. The Honda Motor Company formed in Japan in 1948. And KFC opened the first franchise in Salt Lake City in Utah in 1952. And Tim Tam Biscuits trademark was registered in 1958. A few events and birthdays on this day, 24th of September 2026.
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5: How do we hear God's voice? 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I'm Tanya Harris of God Conversations. A young man heard God speak through his senses. He was talking with some friends when the conversation turned toxic. The man immediately felt sick in the stomach, like he should walk away. Oddly, though, he'd never experienced this before becoming a Christian. The Holy Spirit was speaking through his senses, reminding him to focus only on things which are true, pure, and helpful. The Holy Spirit is a masterful communicator who speaks in ways we understand. But whatever the form of communication, it will always lead us to follow the way of Jesus. 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

Jeremy Bilson, Time Is Borrowed, and Phil Keaggy everywhere. Everywhere I look, I notice there's lots of kids around. Why? Because they're at school holidays, and Priscilla is churning up the fun, churning it up and turning it up on the breakfast show. And we've got Priscilla's Besties Holiday Show, and it's giving families the chance to win some fantastic school holiday adventures with the Besties Holiday Wheel. Because when the kids start asking, "Mom, I'm bored. What are we doing today?" Well, we've got an answer. Does that sound like your kids? The school holidays, of course, are showtime here on your 96.3. But you got to sing it to spin it. You think you know the songs that we play on 96.3 that you hear? It's time to put those lyrics to the test. And here's how you play. 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Priscilla will play part of a song you've heard on 96.3, but then suddenly the music will stop. And that's when you have to keep on singing. I tested Priscilla yesterday with that, and she did okay. It was an easy song, shout to the Lord, but she did all right. So she didn't win a prize, though. But if you know the next line, get it right, and you've earned yourself a spin on the Besties Holiday Wheel. Whatever family adventure the wheel lands on, you win. Get the lyrics wrong? Oh, well. We'll head to the next caller and give another bestie the chance to sing it, to spin it. 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And you don't have to be the best singer. You don't have to be a good singer at all. You just have to know what comes next. With family adventures up for grabs, you could have one less thing to plan these school holidays. 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It's Carly Ann Taylor now, Heavenly Father. Yeah.

Emerson Day, Zach Williams, Get Behind Me, Devil, and Dan Bremner's Hold You Tight on 96.3. We've got Tanya Harris along in a few moments with the God Conversation. Good morning.

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12: The outpouring of the Holy Spirit means that we can all hear God's voice, male and female, young and old. I'm Tanya Harris of God Conversations. An 11-year-old boy from New Zealand understood this truth. One night, he had a dream. He saw his bedroom half bathed in light and half in darkness. He was standing in the center of the room and a voice said, "Choose." When he woke up, he chose the light. That Sunday, he went to church with his mates. There, the pastor had felt led to preach a sermon on a verse in the book of Revelation. "You are neither hot nor cold, but lukewarm. Now choose." Can you see it? The middle-aged preacher and the preteen boy both received the same revelation. There are no age limits on knowing God. All it takes is an open heart and a willingness to follow. For more on having your own God conversations, go to godconversations.com.
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dark days, dark nights, hang on, hold tight. 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

Maddie Jane, Upper Hand, Jeremy Camp and Lecrae, ready now on 96.3. I don't know about you, but I'm getting a bit peckish. It must be close to lunchtime. Yes, it is nearly midday. And coming up in the next hour, we'll have a midday Bible study around about 20 minutes or so from now. Stick around for that. We've got the latest news, sport and weather after we hear from Whitefield. What are you waiting for? You're on 96.3.

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1: In this bulletin, a government cyber breach being investigated and new data on Australian societal changes. With the details, I'm Naomi Millam. Questions are being raised about why it took so long for Australians to be made aware of a data breach from a rogue AI agent. The Prime Minister has revealed public and private data from the Medicare Statistics Reporting Service were accessed but no personal information stolen. The incident happened in June, OpenAI knew in August, and government ministers were told at the end of last week. National Senator Bridget McKenzie has told Channel 9 it's a reminder of why guardrails on the technology are so important.
2: Now you've seen tech bros and head honchos coming out warning that there are not just benefits to AI, there are risks, and we've seen these type of incidents around the globe. So we need to take this very, very seriously and not rush to failure.
1: The Prime Minister has declared the post-1945 world order is no longer fit for purpose. Anthony Albanese will use an address in New York to warn major democratic powers and traditional institutions are declining in influence. Mr. Albanese says Australia must help build a new global order. Australia has signed a historic pact with Ukraine amid its war with Russia. The agreement commits Canberra to sustained defence and security cooperation with Kyiv. A new survey has detailed how Australians' lives have changed over the space of about 22 years. The Household Income and Labour Dynamics Study shows almost half of all people in their 20s are now still living with their parents. Domain's Dr. Nicola Powell says younger Australians are struggling to get into the property market.
3: So when you look back in the 80s, you can see that dwelling price to average income is about 3.3, and today that sits at 8.4.
1: Victorian farmers are preparing for a massive hit to profits this harvest. Broadacre farm profits are forecast to fall by a whopping 39% this season. The National Farmers Federation says it's due to fuel costs for machinery, with diesel costs reaching up to $3 a litre in some places. Britain's Air Force has announced the formation of its first ever squadron dedicated to countering hostile threats in space amid an increasing global focus on such capabilities. The new unit would be tasked with protecting assets, including satellites used for civilian and military communications. Two more major American hospitals at New York and Pittsburgh universities have agreed to cease carrying out medical gender transitions of children. Christian advocates Focus on the Family hailed the Trump administration for stopping what it called the lunacy of the procedure. And a petition calling for the resignation of the Archbishop of Canterbury, Dame Sarah Mullally, has gained renewed momentum after she gave an award to a Muslim cleric who praised 9/11 mastermind Osama bin Laden. The Church of England was forced to withdraw the award, which was presented to the Pakistani-born imam on the 25th anniversary of 9/11. It was given in recognition of his support for religious minorities in Pakistan. More than 7,500 people have signed the petition, calling on Dame Sarah to go. To NRL, Roosters coach Trent Robinson maintains returning halfback Sam Walker has done more than enough to recover from syndesmosis surgery. The 24-year-old has been named in tomorrow's prelim final against the Dolphins. And Lachie Neale appeals his one-match ban this afternoon in a bid to play in Saturday's AFL Grand Final. That's the latest Vision National News. I'm Naomi Millam.
4: And now across Geelong, Werribee and the Surf Coast, it's the 96.3 four-day forecast.
5: And the weather for today for Geelong and the Surf Coast, while a partly cloudy day ahead, it is already that. Winds north to northeasterly, 15 to 20k. Turning north to northwesterly around about now, and then becoming light in the early afternoon. Fire danger rating is moderate, and seas below 1 metre, heading for a top today with no rain of 26 degrees.
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5: And 1 Peter chapter 5, verse 6 says, "Humble yourselves under the mighty hand of God, that he may exalt you at the proper time." 1 Peter 5, verse 6.
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5: Hey, Steve Mack in for Ewan again today, as Ewan is taking a couple of days off on leave, and I'm sure he's having getting a nice suntan. It's a lovely sunny day out there, isn't it? It's a lovely day, but don't be fooled. It's probably going to rain on grand final day. most likely. Hey, coming up real soon, a Bible study, lunchtime Bible study, and going to Psalm chapter 5 as I look at the subject of prayer again. The latest from For King and Country on the way, Britt Nicole, and let's kick off this hour with Bodie. 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

0: Danny Gokey, that's Make a Difference. And Brett Nicole, Nobody Loves Me Like You. And we kicked off this hour with Bodie, Go For Broke on 96.3. Heading to a Bible study real soon. Psalm 5 is where we're heading. If you want to get your Bibles out, maybe you got it on your smartphone or something, get it ready. Psalm chapter 5 as we study God's word and we talk about prayer this morning. That's actually the afternoon, isn't it? Yes, it's after midday. So we talk about prayer this afternoon. Hey, let's get back to some music right now with For King and Country, What If I Told You?
1: I'm so

0: On the night you're falling all to pieces, you can bring your lonely heart to Jesus. What if I told you that I believe it?
1: 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Going to God's Word, and Psalm 5 verse 3 says, in the morning, Lord, you hear my voice. In the morning, I lay my request before you and wait expectantly. At one place in his book, Mere Christianity, C.S. Lewis suggests that each morning starts the same way for everyone. When we wake up, thoughts about what we hope to accomplish that day flood our mind. And Lewis writes that our plans for the day resemble wild animals that rush towards us. I don't know if this describes how a day particularly begins for you, or for me for that matter, but Lewis goes on to describe something that everyone should experience every morning. He encourages us to pay attention to another reality, the deeper life we have in Jesus Christ. Instead of fretting over concerns of the new day, we should allow God's peace to flow into us. A good way to start the day. It sounds like a wonderful description of morning prayer. It's what Psalm 5 describes as being a two-way conversation between us and God. We speak and then we listen. We pray and we wait. We act and we receive. We begin the day with God. Now, morning prayer sets the tone for the day that follows. If the morning begins with worry, that will only increase as the day moves along. But if we start out by enjoying time with God and receiving strength from God, we will more likely remain in His peace as the day continues. There's no better way to begin the day than in prayer. Let's pray. Well, thank you, Lord, for the gift of every day that we have. Help us to begin each day with you in prayer. As we pray, thank you for giving us the strength and peace that we need to face every day.
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4: 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I'm Tanya Harris of God Conversations. 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Like many Czechs, she believed churches brainwash people, so she wasn't going near them. 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Katya decided to follow Jesus and now enjoys being brainwashed in the very best sense of the word. 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
1: Bay Turner, Somebody's Praying, and United, Search My Heart on 96.3. Well, my weekend show is on every Saturday from 1 p.m. through to 3 p.m. and some special guests every weekend. We have Peter Sakia, who's a Christian life coach and Christian couples counsellor. On the life coach side of things, she's counselled a lot of people, including a lady and her family called AJ, who was diagnosed with a terminal illness and has since passed away. Now, this weekend, I'm going to talk to Peter about passing away and going gracefully and peacefully.

It's quite a touching subject, and we'll be featuring that over the next 4 weeks, having a chat with Peter Sakia. That comes your way a little after 2 p.m. on Saturday. Hilton Edwards, also a regular guest on my Saturday show. He's the CEO of Focus on the Family Australia. Have we got music on the way still this hour? Gladden, The Afters, and let's continue right now with Ellie Holcomb. What Would I Do Without You on 96.3.

0: Amen. Glad and sunshine every day in the after. Say goodbye and say hello. It's Steve Mack in for Ewan this afternoon. Good to have your company. And coming your way real soon, Tanya Harris along with a God Conversation.
1: Hi, I'm Bernie Diamond. One of the things that many people end up concluding in life is that they just don't have the power to change. They can see the things wrong in their lives. They know what they are. They've tried to change, but, well, somehow they just can't. I have some good news for you today, because God is that power, and he has already given that power to change to anyone who's put their faith in Jesus, his son. Why don't you join me today as we take a look at sin and righteousness from a different perspective.
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1: Isn't it so funny how it seems like everybody now, when flowers start to bloom and grow, they're quick to try and cut them down.

There's Lloyd Nix, Can't Take My Eyes Off Heaven, Franny Cash, Good Woman, and River Valley Ages, Sunrise on 96.3. It's Steve Mack in for you in this afternoon, and coming up in the next hour, I want to talk about Noah's Ark in Turkey. It's now called Turkey, yeah. But there we go. Of course, it has long been suggested that it is on Mount Ararat, and they're actually going to try and dig it up. So we'll talk about that in the next hour. We've got the latest news, sport and weather on the way real soon, right after we hear from Young and Free, Falling Into You on 96.3.

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1: In this bulletin, an AI agent goes rogue on a government site and an NRL legend hailing the return of Sam Walker. With more, I'm Naomi Millam. A rogue AI agent has breached Australia's government systems, accessing data from a Medicare website. It's not believed that any personal information has been breached in the Medicare Statistics Reporting Portal operated by Services Australia. Assistant Science and Technology Minister Andrew Charlton says investigations into what other systems may have been affected is underway.
2: We are working to make sure that we make Australia's systems robust, but these new AI models are extremely powerful, and that is why we have so much work to do to make sure that we make our systems robust.
1: The Prime Minister says OpenAI took too long to alert the government about the issue. The federal government is understood to have watered down part of its new immigration policy. The farming industry will be able to apply for working holiday visas to be fast-tracked in crucial planting and harvesting seasons. Victoria's crime rate has dropped, according to new statistics released this morning. Kiara Parker reports.
3: There were nearly 625,000 criminal offences recorded in Victoria in the 12 months to June. The crime rate, which accounts for population growth, declined by 3.8% to 8,679 offences per 1,000 people. But the recorded crime remains 13.2% higher than 3 years ago. The top three contributors to overall crime remains breaches of orders, including bail conditions, theft from motor vehicle and assault-related offences. Family violence-related incidents saw an overall reduction of 3.4%. In a record high, Victoria Police arrested 27,092 people, a combined 77,175 times.
1: Airport security staff have returned to work after the first two strikes at Sydney Airport. They'll walk off the job again for 2 hours from 6 p.m. amid their push for better pay. Separate industrial action by ground staff is not expected to affect passenger flights by Qantas, largely impacting freight operations. Nigerian terror group Boko Haram has denied signing a secret ceasefire agreement with the government, as reported by news outlets. It allegedly happened in June when Boko Haram freed 360 kidnapped civilians. Greg Musselman from Voice of the Martyrs says despite the denial, it could still be true. He gave Mission Network News a list of the questions such a deal raises.
4: How did that happen? Was it through negotiation? The Nigerian government claiming that they're not paying these ransoms, but are they? And, you know, what have they given up to the Boko Haram in order to have this ceasefire that's going on? You know, more recently, 30 believers were killed, and that is mostly from the Fulani herdsmen.
1: It's speculated that any deal could be linked to January's national election. To NRL, Roosters legend Anthony Minicello says the return of star Sam Walker is a huge boost for Sydney as they gear up for tomorrow's prelim against the Dolphins. The halfback hasn't played since round 26 after undergoing surgery for a foot injury. Minicello has told Channel 9 he's in awe of Walker's recovery.
5: Yeah, it's remarkable. I've had a serious syndesmosis back in my day, and it took a lot longer than 4 weeks, that's for sure. So the mental strength and the physical prep that he's gone through over the last 4 weeks.
1: And switching codes, Lions star Lachie Neal will front the AFL Appeals Board today, protesting a one-match ban preventing him from playing in Saturday's final. That's the latest Vision National News. I'm Naomi Millam.
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7: And the weather for today for Geelong and the Surf Coast, well, a partly cloudy day, winds north to northwesterly, 15 to 20k, and they should have already tended north to northwesterly around about now, and then becoming light later on this afternoon. Moderate fire danger rating and seas below 1 metre, sunset tonight at 6:20 p.m. and the UV index is sitting on 6. So what do they say? The old thing, slip, slop and slap. Make sure you put the sunscreen on if you're out in the sun for any length of time. Heading for a top today of 26 degrees.
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7: And 1 Peter chapter 5, verse 6 says, humble yourselves under the mighty hand of God, that he may exalt you at the proper time. 1 Peter 5, verse 6.
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7: Yes, Steve Macken for Ewan again this afternoon as he is on leave for a couple of days. So good to have your company this Arvo. It's a little after 1 p.m. And coming up a little bit later on this hour, I want to go to the nation of Turkey. What's in Turkey? A place called Mount Ararat, where it is thought the remnants of Noah's Ark might be. And they're going to do an in-depth search of the site where they think it is, on the top of Mount Ararat there. And they found some anomalies on the mountain that they can't explain in the area that actually measures the same measurements as the Ark. How incredible is that? I'll have a chat about that a little bit later on this hour. Music also on the way. Need to Breathe with Tori Kelly and Jimmy Cravity. And let's kick off this hour with Daniel Hagan. Feels Like Coming Home on 96.3.

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crappity and poetry need to breathe with Tori Kelly. I've got a story. 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I'm going to search Mount Ararat real soon in Turkey, eh? But right now, let's hear from Tasha Layton. Meet me in the valley on 96.3.

0: was Tasha Layton. Meet Me in the Valley on 96.3 from the heart of Geelong. Well, I mentioned a couple of weeks ago about Noah's Ark, and they are finally drilling into the controversial Noah's Ark formation in Turkey, otherwise known as Turkey. After decades of arguments, radar scans and competing theories, researchers have now begun drilling directly into the 157-metre Durupina formation near Mount Ararat. Core samples are being taken from beneath the site, while a specialised robotic camera could be sent into any accessible underground cavities discovered during the work. Earlier surveys identified unusual subsurface anomalies, but there is still no confirmed evidence that the formation is actually Noah's Ark. So we wait and see. This is the most direct test yet of what actually lies beneath one of archaeology's most controversial locations. So we wait and see. We wait with bated breath. And I'll tell you what, it's very interesting stuff. How good would it be if it is actually Noah's Ark and they find the evidence? That would be so cool.
1: Blessed are those who are persecuted for righteousness' sake. This is one of those promises of God we don't like to claim.
2: Persecution is something we'd rather avoid, but Pastor Greg Laurie says there's a benefit to persecution. In fact, today we'll learn there's happiness, yes, happiness in the persecution that we face.
1: Happy are the persecuted, because it means that you're a child of God. It's confirmation you're a child of God. Rejoice!
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6: The first time I realised the extent of my physical limits was when my lung collapsed in my early 20s. Afterwards, the doctor said I could never go scuba diving again. I was so annoyed. While I had little intention of pursuing diving long term, I hated limits being imposed on me. Hi, I'm Tanya Harris of God Conversations, and we all have our limits. 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
1: Nathan Plumridge, Compliments of Gas, Jesus in His Shoes, and Gateway Youth, Belief to Behaviour on 96.3. Well, it is Priscilla's Besties Holiday Show happening right now. It's the middle of school. Well, not quite the middle of school holidays, but nearly the middle. And Priscilla is turning up the fun on the Brekkie Show. And, of course, school holidays are showtime. Now, you got to sing it to spin it. You listen to The Breakfast Show with Priscilla for your cue to call, and Priscilla will play part of a song you've heard on 96.3, and then the music will stop. And that's when you have to

0: keep singing. If you know the next line, get it right, and you've earned yourself a spin of the Besties Holiday Wheel. Whatever family adventure the wheel lands on, will you win that? Get the lyrics wrong? Well, no worries. We'll head to the next caller and give another bestie the chance to sing it and spin it. Well, yesterday I had a chat with Priscilla on this show about just that, and I made her sing. She made me sing today. I'm not replaying that, but I got to replay Priscilla's.
1: Can I phone a friend and call you to sing, because you are the professional singer in the room?
0: No.
1: Just a backseat singer and a very good clapper-upper, but not a singer.
0: Oh, but you're going to sing now. Sorry. So I'm going to play this song right now.
1: I'm sweating.
0: Everyone, it's a worship song. Darlene Check did this song 25 years ago. We all know the song, Shout to the Lord, don't we? Right, come on. You know this song, right?
1: We have to go so big.
0: So big. And we're gonna go, she's going to sing the start of the chorus and you're going to continue, all right?
1: Can I just say, I'm probably going to get the key wrong. I'm probably going to get the tempo wrong, but this is a safe space because you're here.
0: Okay, it's cool.
1: Okay.

0: We have a winner, yes.
1: Yeah, you got to love these gotcha moments, hey. It's good stuff. Now, you can do that too. There's nothing stopping you doing that. You can give us a call when you hear the cue to call from Priscilla. Brush up on your favourite 96.3 songs. Warm up those vocal cords and get the whole family ready to play. We love to get the fam organised. You don't have to be the best singer. Not at all. You just have to know what comes next. Family adventures are up for grabs, and you can have one less thing to plan on these school holidays. So don't be in a school holiday tailspin. Spin it to win it. Priscilla's Besties Holiday Show is on now on The Breakfast Show with Priscilla, only here on your 96.3. Let's get back to the music right now. And John Riddick, Holding On. Praise God.

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1: So, Queen, My Promised Land, Anna Waters and Deep on 96.3 from the heart of Geelong. Steve Mack, and for Ewan this afternoon, good to have your company. In a few moments, Tanya Harris with the God Conversation.
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6: Australia.
7: Smoke is a silent killer, which is deadliest at night when you are sleeping. 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It's now law for all homes, including rental properties, to have at least one approved smoke alarm installed, and it's the owner's responsibility, not the tenant's. Failure to install an alarm could result in fines of up to $500, or it could also cost the ultimate price, someone's life.
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6: Before Jesus left the earth, he called us to make disciples. But what is a disciple? I'm Tanya Harris of God Conversations. Jesus defined discipleship very simply. He said his people hear his voice and follow. But then Jesus left the earth. So how do we hear his voice and follow if he isn't physically here? Jesus's answer was to send the Holy Spirit. The Spirit would continue speaking as Jesus did, firstly reminding us of what he said, but because he had more to say about things to come after he left. In other words, the Spirit would show us how to follow Jesus wherever we go. Discipleship today then looks like listening to the Spirit, recognizing it and doing it. Simple really, but it changes lives. All discipleship begins then with one question. What is the Holy Spirit saying to you today? 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

Alison Watkins, Open the Eyes, Praise You. And Toby Mac with Forrest Frank, Heaven on My Mind on 96.3. We've got the latest news, sport and weather on the way real soon. Also coming up in the next hour, well, it is grand final, AFL grand final this weekend. So we're going to talk about that coming up in the next hour, about some grand final history, some facts and figures about the grand final. For those that are football buffs, you may be interested in that. That's coming up in the next hour. Right now, though, let's get back to the music before the news. Tora Wells, Known on 96.3.

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1: In this bulletin, an AI hack under investigation, airport strikes cause more delays, and the Dockers fly out of Perth bound for the MCG. With more, I'm Gareth Stafford. The federal government says a breach involving artificial intelligence highlights the need for a digital duty of care. An OpenAI non-human agent has accessed four government websites, including Medicare. The breach occurred back in June. The company only notified the government by email over the weekend. Communications Minister Annika Wells says big tech must be held accountable.
2: The delay in a three-month notification is a perfect example of an unregulated industry where big tech clearly feels like they can do whatever they like, and that's not going to wash here in Australia. That's why we want to legislate a digital duty of care.
1: At this stage, no personal information is believed to have been accessed, but investigations are ongoing. Passengers are being warned of further delays at Sydney Airport amid dual industrial action. Dusty Fitzpatrick reports.
3: Security workers are now back on the job after carrying out one of two scheduled two-hour walk-offs this morning. The employees are expected to strike again at 6 o'clock tonight as negotiations with contractor Certis continue. The airport says it's rostered on extra personnel, but it is advising customers to check with their airline. Separately, Qantas Link and Qantas Freight Ground workers are also taking industrial action. The airline doesn't expect any disruption to passengers as a result.
1: Dusty Fitzpatrick reporting. WA police are gearing up for a busy long weekend. AFL Grand Final festivities will be taking over Perth on Saturday. This weekend also marks the beginning of school holidays. WA Police Commissioner Cole Blanch says he wants everyone to have fun, but stay safe while doing so.
4: West Australians should enjoy the weekend, celebrate it, have fun with your family and friends, go out and have a great time. But do know, if you want to make that extra step and commit crime or drink too much and do the wrong thing, we'll have a huge number of police out there keeping it safe for everyone else.
1: Double demerits kick in at midnight tonight and remain in place until midnight Monday. Nigerian terror group Boko Haram has denied signing a secret ceasefire agreement with the government, as reported by some news outlets. It allegedly happened in June when Boko Haram freed 360 kidnapped civilians. Greg Musselman from Voice of the Martyrs says that despite the denial, it could still be true. He gave Mission Network News a list of the questions such a deal raises.
5: How did that happen? Was it through negotiation? The Nigerian government claiming that they're not paying these ransoms, but are they? And, you know, what have they given up to the Boko Haram in order to have this ceasefire that's going on? More recently, 30 believers were killed, and that is mostly from the Fulani herdsmen.
1: It's speculated that any deal could be linked to January's national election. The sport and in the AFL, Fremantle has left Perth, embarking on their journey to the MCG to secure a maiden premiership. Jake Batrick was at Perth Airport.
6: The Dockers are taking the same 23 players who played in last week's preliminary final win over the Swans in what could be an early indication of an unchanged lineup. Brandon Walker, Christian Cherry, Jager O'Meara and Brennan Cox are also on the flight. Whether either of them are selected in the final 23, that'll be confirmed this afternoon. Dozens of Freo fans were on hand to cheer on their heroes as they were whisked through the airport a short time ago. They'll land in Melbourne in a few hours and they'll gear up for tomorrow's grand final parade.
1: Jake Batrick reporting. And in the NRL, Trent Robinson is remaining tight-lipped on how he plans to use Hugo Savala in Friday night's preliminary final against the Dolphins. That's the latest Vision National News. I'm Gareth Stafford.
7: And now across Geelong, Werribee and the Surf Coast, it's the 96.3 four-day forecast.
8: And the weather for Geelong and the Surf Coast for today, we're expecting a top of 26 degrees. We're currently sitting on a partly cloudy top of 25 with light winds. Sunset tonight, 6:20 p.m. The outlook for tomorrow, overnight low, quite mild. It's 14 degrees overnight. And showers expected tomorrow with a top of 24 degrees. High chance of showers, actually. And sunrise in the morning at 6:07 a.m. The outlook for grand final day for your Saturday, some showers, high chance of showers on Saturday, and a top around 15 degrees. Currently sitting on 25 degrees.
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8: And 1 Peter chapter 5, verse 6 says, "Humble yourselves under the mighty hand of God, that he may exalt you at the proper time." 1 Peter 5, verse 6.
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8: Yeah, Steve back in for Ewan today. Ewan shall be back again tomorrow morning from 9 a.m. He's having a couple of days on leave and he is nice and refreshed, ready to jump back in the chair tomorrow. And coming your way this hour, I'm going to talk AFL Grand Final. Of course, the Grand Final is coming up this weekend. So if you're a footy fan, you may be interested in that coming up in about 10, 15 minutes or so. Also coming up this hour, we'll hear from Tanya Harris and some great music. Michael Tyler with Colton Dixon Plum also there and Revolution Worship all in the mix. Right now, though, let's kick off this hour with Natalie Lane. It's still running to you on 96.3.
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0: Revolution Worship, We Walk With Hope and Jet Trouble Way Out on 96.3. Well, this Saturday, of course, is the AFL Grand Final at the G, the MCG, if you want to be really formal, on the Melbourne Cricket Ground. They, of course, no Victorian teams this year in the Grand Final. We've got the Brisbane Lions, which, of course, used to be Fitzroy. So there's sort of a Victorian team, kind of. In a way, loosely. And also, of course, the Fremantle Dockers. And who's going to win, maroon or purple? Oh, well, we don't know that, do we? We'll find out on Saturday. But some AFL trivia, grand final trivia, in fact, coming your way right after we hear from Mercy Me, Wake Up Sleeper on 96.3.
1: Wake up, sleeper. It's time to rise and shine. There's a season to lay down. But right now, just ain't that time.

0: Mercy me, wake up sleeper on 96.3 from the heart of Geelong. And the AFL Grand Final, of course, happening at the G Saturday, September 26. And some interesting footy facts relating to AFL-VFL premierships over the years. Most goal kickers in a premiership, in a Grand Final. Gordon Cumitry of Collingwood and Gary Ablett of Geelong jointly hold the record for the most goals, which is 9, kicked in a Grand Final. Footscray, now Western Bulldogs, have only played in 3 grand finals. They won their first premiership in 1954, played again in 61 but lost, and they had a fairy tale finals finish. They finished seventh and win the flag in 2016. And the 1945 grand final became known as the Bloodbath. 10 players were reported and received a combined 69 week suspensions. Carlton defeated South Melbourne 15-13-103 to 10-15-70.
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5: Thomas Aquinas was one of the theological heavyweights of history. His writings shaped ideas about God far beyond his lifetime. But near the end of his life, Aquinas had a hearing God experience that caused him to quit writing altogether. But why? I'm Tanya Harris of God Conversations. After learning from the Spirit, Aquinas said that everything else was like straw. His conclusions were not unlike the Apostle Paul, who described his learning as garbage. Aquinas and Paul weren't rejecting education. They were highlighting two types of knowledge. One comes through intellectual study, the other through hearing and obeying the Spirit. One involves theory, the other practice. One produces knowledge about God, the other relational knowledge of God. Two wise theologians taught us that knowing God is as simple as hearing his words and doing them. This is where the true knowledge of God comes from. For help with your own God conversations, go to godconversations.com.
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Arkansas and Colton Dixon, Perfect Lee and Plum Lord. I'm ready now. Steve Mack with you in for you and this afternoon. Great to have your company. Now, everyone goes through hard times at times, don't they? And mental health support is so important. And there are moments in life when we all need someone to talk to, someone who will simply listen, encourage us and stand with us in prayer. Careline Connections is a not-for-profit organisation providing a caring community service to listeners of Christian media all across Australia. Through a team of trained Christian volunteers, Careline Connections offers a listening ear, prayer and encouragement for people walking through all kinds of life journeys, the bad stuff and the good stuff for that matter. You may be feeling overwhelmed, facing a difficult season, carrying something you have not been able to talk to anyone about, or simply needing someone to pray with you. Whatever you may be going through, you do not have to carry that alone. There's always a listening ear. And sometimes just one conversation can bring comfort, encouragement and a reminder that someone actually does care. Careline Connections is available from 9 a.m. to 11 p.m. 7 days a week, and you can call local 5215 9329, 5215 9329, and you can also learn more about Careline Connections at carelineconnections.org.au. 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And the Careline Connections website and phone number are there on our website as well. Let's get back to the music right now with Terrian. You Remain. 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

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On the way real soon, we'll hear from George Mundera and Cecina also in the mix in just a few moments, though. Tanya Harris along talking about visions of hell.

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6: Hell is not a topic we like to talk about. It's no wonder. Lakes of fire and toxic rubbish dumps are not fun dinner time conversations. But it's important to talk about it because Jesus did. I'm Tanya Harris of God Conversations. Throughout church history, people have held different perspectives on hell. Some believe it's a place where people suffer torment forever. Others say it's a place of non-existence since it's void of God's presence. Still others say that hell is a refining fire that consumes our sin and that Jesus' sacrifice was so powerful there's always hope for repentance. Whatever our position, one truth is clear. Sin has deathly consequences in this life and beyond it. That's why Jesus died, to save us from sin's hellish effects, if only we embrace it. 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

I'd crumble into rust, I'd fade into the dust. 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

Jeremy Camp and Revival, Cochrane and Co. Money Can't Buy on 96.3 from the heart of Geelong. It's been Steve Mack in for Ewan today and yesterday as well. So good to have your company this afternoon. Time for me to skedaddle out of the studio. I shall be back again on Saturday afternoon from 1 p.m. on your 96.3. We've got the Daily along real soon to drive you home and, of course, the latest news, sport and weather. Right after we hear from the Supernova Project and Warrior, God bless. Enjoy the rest of your day. Up in love.

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1: In this bulletin, unemployment data released, a long-serving police official resigns, and hundreds of Hondas recalled. With more, I'm Gareth Stafford. Australia's unemployment rate has increased over the past month as more people are in the market looking for a job. Michael Packie has more.
2: The unemployment rate has climbed to 4.6% in August. That's up slightly from the July result. The increase has been mainly driven by a rise in the participation rate. This is the number of people in the market actively looking for a job, confident they'll be able to land some work. About 40,000 jobs were created over the month, but all of them part-time, with a drop in full-time roles. The data from the Bureau of Statistics shows an increase in the number of hours worked, which means some people are seeking extra shifts or working multiple jobs to deal with cost of living pressures.
1: Michael Packie reporting. The opposition says Australia needs to have its own artificial intelligence capability that works in the national interest. An investigation is underway after an AI agent for the tech firm OpenAI managed to hack into the Medicare system. The incident happened in June, but OpenAI only emailed the government about it over the weekend. Shadow Industry Minister Andrew Hastie says it's a disturbing development.
3: Which is why I've been making the argument for investment here in Australia, a frontier lab, where we build something that works in the national interest and protects us. Because if there's rogue AI agents out there, we need actually to have our own defensive AI agents protecting Australian government data, our private sector.
1: The New South Wales Premier has confirmed the state's Bureau of Crime Statistics and Research was also breached by an OpenAI bot. Cybersecurity New South Wales is now working with the federal government to investigate the breach, which infiltrated four separate Australian government websites. After almost a decade as Secretary of Victoria's Police Union, Wayne Gatt has resigned. He's taking on a new role leading Victoria's Labour Hire Authority. The Police Association of Victoria Board will now commence the process of appointing a new secretary. 500 Honda vehicles are being recalled due to an issue with driver and passenger seats. Affected models include the Civic, the ZR-V and Accord models built between 2023 and 2025. A movie-length documentary about Australian-born evangelist Nick Vujicic is being released in the US tomorrow. Titled No Limbs, No Limits, The Nick V Story, goes far beyond the familiar images of Nick smiling on stage and telling audiences that anything is possible. It explores the darker parts of his story and the faith journey that changed the way he understood his circumstances. Nick described its central message as, "When you don't get a miracle, you can still be one." A global prayer initiative began this week, focused on 38 Islamic nations across the Middle East, Africa and Central Asia, plus Indonesia. The Light the Nations event allows Christians to choose which nation to pray for in seeking a move of God amongst unreached people groups. Daily guides will focus on 3 to 4 countries with information and prayer points to help them intercede. To sport and in golf, the President's Cup begins tonight in Illinois. The international team featuring the likes of Minwoo Lee and Adam Scott. It'll be headed up by fellow Australian golfer Jeff Ogilvy.
4: I think everyone comes into these tournaments with optimism. They're very momentum-based tournaments. I mean, look at last, I mean, Montreal was an amazing first 2 days, right? 0-5 was a disaster for us, and then 5-0 was a big success.
1: The US team features world number one Scottie Scheffler, along with Wyndham Clark and Colin Morikawa. And Wallabies coach Les Kiss is expected to move Joseph Suwalili to the wing for Sunday's test against the Springboks in Perth. That's the latest Vision National News. I'm Gareth Stafford.
5: 96.3 traffic.
6: G'day everybody, that outbound run looking fairly good at the moment if you're heading towards Geelong. A little bit slower on the Laverton stretch. That's inbound traffic. You expect some slight delays. There's a bit, bunch of roadworks going on. Outbound looks okay at the moment. That could start to build on us though for the Princes if you're coming through from Melbourne to Geelong. A little bit of slower traffic through North Geelong. That run through northbound. Watch out for that through the Rippleside stretch. It does look a little heavier there. The Princes in the northbound direction. The rest of that through North Geelong looks all right. No major issues through that stretch. Breakwater looks good too. A little bit of afternoon traffic if you're making your way through towards the Bellarine Highway or Mond Road just as you come through onto it. Once you hit Newcombe past Woolies, it does improve. It's Jay. That's the latest Geelong traffic. More for you soon on 96.3.
5: And now across Geelong, Werribee and the Surf Coast, it's the 96.3 four-day forecast.
7: It's a warm one for the drive home around Geelong, cloudy and around 26 degrees, cooling into the evening. Tomorrow, 24 with a shower or two and a possible late thunderstorm. Saturday turns much cooler and wet with showers and 15. Then Sunday, another possible shower and 15 degrees.
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9: You ever notice how a really small act of kindness can create a ripple? Someone helps you, and suddenly you want to help somebody else. It's an idea that's talked about in 2 Corinthians chapter 9 and verse 6, and it's a reminder that what we invest in other people actually matters. It says, remember this, if you give little, you'll get little. A farmer who plants just a few seeds will only get a small crop, but if he plants much, he will reap much. So your generosity isn't wasted. That's the idea I want you to take away. What you sow shapes what we eventually reap.
10: I'm Angelique.
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11: 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Definitely worth it.
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9: All right, my friends. Hello and welcome to The Daily. We're here. Happy Thursday. We are charging through with a big one for you today. Jamie McDonald set to drop a brand new song tomorrow. We'll give you a sneak peek listen. Also, Corey Asbury, who has spoken a little further about the journey that led to his latest album, Out Sing the Angels, has been just bearing it all. That's the best way to describe it. He's been brutally honest. Also, Megan Woods has given us a sneak peek at a brand new song that won't be out in the world for a few weeks until her debut album drops. Another album is set to land tomorrow from your artist of the week, We Are Messengers. It's called Halfway Home. You're going to hear lead singer Darren Mulligan explaining a song called Lay It All On You a little bit later on in the show. But next, are there some key ingredients, just like there would be with a recipe, but that you need to include for healthy family life? And you could maybe even broaden that out to be healthy relationships. Are we going to explore this idea next on The Daily?
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0: Hey, tune into The Daily. It's great to have you back. Welcome to the show if you're just tuning in. Every week we put family life under the radar. Our experts in this space are Brett and Kate Ryan from Focus on the Family Australia. They're back. Always good to see you too. Hello. Happy Thursday.
1: It's a pleasure.
2: Thank you.
0: All right. So I am no good at baking. I leave that to my wife and she is an absolute wizard in the kitchen.
2: Oh, can we come over and have something of hers?
0: Definitely. We'll have a chat about that afterwards. But when it comes to the ingredients for a healthy family, is it as simple as following a recipe, or is it just is there a couple of key principles that we should be going, all right, if I do these things, it's going to ultimately lead
1: there
0: to a
1: healthy
0: family?
1: There are no guarantees in life. You can put it, I mean, Kate can vouch for this. She uses the same ingredients on a chocolate sauce pudding and it turns differently every time.
2: So true. Yeah. I don't know what happens.
1: Sometimes more sauce, sometimes less sauce, whatever it is. But the principles remain the same. Mm. And these are not, you know, guaranteed. But I can guarantee if you put some of these into place, it will improve the health and well-being of your relationship.
2: And it does need to be everybody.
0: Yeah.
2: Do you know
0: what
2: I mean? One person can do it, obviously. But when everybody's investing, that's when it really comes into its own.
1: So you want to create a culture in your household.
2: Yes.
1: Yeah. And so one of the things that we'd like to create is that servant attitude. Mm. I love the analogy of as a team or a sports team. Together, everyone achieves more. Mm. So we're working together. Our kids weren't expecting for... mother, father, could you go and do something for me? No, we actually all contribute around the house, cleaning, around the garden, or preparing meals, or setting the table. Everyone contributes to the house and well-being. So have an attitude or a posture of serving.
2: And the little ones are never too little to learn.
1: Mm. Give them love helping.
2: They love helping. So give them something to do. They feel so proud that they've achieved something. Responsibility actually builds in to that part of their self-esteem. I've achieved that. Mm. You believed in me. Mm. And so that starts early. Giving them responsibility, and it builds resilience too.
1: Yeah. Another thing I'd like you to do, you know, for parents to be very intentional on the way that they guide their kids. They can't just, you know, go, you can do whatever you like. They need the balance, and we love to use the fun, firm and fair, and put in those balances. So make it fun and laughter. Has to have some discipline, some firmness, but make it fair when you do it and make it so there is a justice orientated. So when parents do that and create that environment, then they are leading, they're guiding, they're shaping, and they're actually helping their children become very good contributors to society because they've also learned the act of service.
2: Yeah, so fun is about bonding.
0: Yeah.
2: And the fair, you can have the same rules for every child, but they will be dealt out differently because all of your children are different.
0: Yeah.
2: So if you speak firmly to an introverted child, you could crush them.
0: Mm.
2: But for a child who's an extrovert and you speak really softly and gently, they go, whatever. So you need to pick how you're going to apply the same rules. So the rules are fair.
0: Yes.
2: Everybody's got them. And the consequences are the same. They're just handled differently per your child's personality, temperament, etc. We need to take that into account. And then the firm is you need to have boundaries and consequences.
0: Yep.
2: Kids thrive in it. They say they don't like it and how dare you and all of that. But the thing is we're called to do that. It's our job to shape our children.
0: No, that's good. Brett and Kate Ryan from Focus on the Family Australia, thank you so much for being here. If you're listening to that going, there is so much to take in. You guys have got some incredible resources online as well.
1: Yeah, they just go to our website at families.org.au.

Still to come on The Daily, Megan Woods is readying for the release of her debut self-titled album. The truth is I am my father's child. It's still just a couple of weeks away, but a new post online has seen her tease another one of the unreleased songs. It hasn't been heard until this point. It's called Can't Do This Alone. Sounds really cool. I'll give you a little bit of an insight into this one at the news desk very soon. Before we do that, though, we've got to log into the Daily Randomizer. We'll start to bring some awareness to something that we are celebrating today, and I'm not sure what the randomizer is going to do with this one to link in a song with it, but it always comes up with the goods. It's going to get a good test today. Find out more next at the Daily.

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4: Blessed are those who are persecuted for righteousness' sake. 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
8: Good afternoon. In stories making news, the federal government is understood to have watered down part of its new immigration policy. The farming industry will be able to apply for working holiday visas to be fast-tracked in crucial planting and harvesting seasons. A study has found almost half of Australians in their 20s are still living with their parents, up from 39% in 2001. The Household Income and Labour Dynamics in Australia survey also shows people are more stressed about housing and money. 500 Honda vehicles are being recalled due to an issue with the driver and passenger seats. Affected models include the Civic, ZR-V and Accords, built between 2023 and 2025. And in sport, Australia begins its three-match one-day cricket series against South Africa in Durban tonight. Mitch Marsh continues to captain the side, with Pat Cummins to miss the first match of the series. I'm Gareth Stafford, and those are the latest news and sport headlines.
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9: G'day everybody, that outbound run looking fairly good at the moment if you're heading towards Geelong. A little bit slower on the Laverton stretch. That's inbound traffic. Expect some slight delays. There's a bunch of roadworks going on. Outbound looks okay at the moment. That could start to build on us though for the Princes if you're coming through from Melbourne to Geelong. A little bit of slower traffic through North Geelong. That run through northbound, watch out for that through the Rippleside stretch. That does look a little heavier there. The Princes in the northbound direction. The rest of that through North Geelong looks all right. No major issues through that stretch. Breakwater looks good too. A little bit of afternoon traffic if you're making your way through towards the Bellarine Highway or Mond Road just as you come through onto it. Once you hit Newcombe past Woolies, it does improve. It's Jay. That's the latest Geelong traffic. More for you soon on 96.3.
10: Still to come on The Daily, I'll give you a little sneak peek into an unreleased track. Megan Woods is readying to drop with her debut album in a few weeks. We'll cover that off at the news desk after we log into the random.
11: Like right now, I'm going to mix things up a little bit.
10: All right, new to it. It's our computer here in the studio. We're about to enter some search information into it. Based on that data, it's going to select the next song for us to listen to. It could be a big hit, could be a deep cut, or absolutely anything random in between. Based on something happening today, the 24th of September is Punctuation Day. Now, we're celebrating the proper use of punctuation. Now, it can be a little full-on, this example, but you get the idea. Some people find inspiration in cooking their families and their dogs. Or, with proper punctuation, others find inspiration in cooking their families and their dogs. You see the difference? Pretty important. All right, so let's see what we can do with Punctuation Day to link in a song that's got something to do with that. I mean, gosh. Comma, full stop. I don't know. The randomizer is gone for Switchfoot.
12: If I were you and you were me.
10: Yes. Okay, so this is a song called If I Were You, taken from their album In Terror Bank. Now, when I last caught up with Switchfoot's Tim Foreman, he was on the show, he explained the punctuation connection in that title, In Terror Bank.
13: The term interrobang, the name of the album, is a question mark and an exclamation mark at the same time. Can two different things coexist and make something new?
10: Perfectly linked for punctuation.

0: Are you tuning into the Daily? Cam here. Happy Thursday. So close to the weekend. It's come along quickly, hasn't it? All right, let's get into the news.
1: I like to get the Daily News.
0: All right, the countdown is on. Megan Woods dropping her new album in just a few weeks. And online, she said, surprise, here's a little bit of a brand new song called Can't Do This Alone. It's a reminder that I was never meant to carry it all by myself.

Megan Woods, can't do this alone. It's unreleased at the moment, but it will be officially out in the world when her self-titled debut album drops on October the 9th.

0: on 96.3. 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Give it up for Annie. Annie, how are you?
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0: Makes sense.
1: Mm. We did some rollerblading on Saturday to Aldi and like Woolies.
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2: 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We know that God speaks to us by His Holy Spirit, but one of the things pastors often dread to hear is the line, "God told me." The claim to hearing from God easily shuts down the conversation. After all, who are we to argue with God? That line can also be used in manipulative ways, and history tells of the damage it has caused. Some say you shouldn't even use the words, "God told me." At the same time, the characters of the Bible seem to have no problem saying it. Our most famous stories began that way. In fact, the scriptures tell us that God does nothing without first speaking it. So what do we do when someone says, "God told me"? Scripture also tells us that we need to test the spirits to see if they're from God. We don't hear clearly, so everything must be checked out. And the best way to do that is with other people who also hear from the Spirit. God will always confirm His words through other people. There's safety in the witness of God's community. I'm Tanya Harris of GodConversations.com.
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0: Still to come on The Daily, Corey Asbury has spoken a little more about his new album, Outsing the Angels. We may not outsing the angels, but at least we're gonna try. He's gone into a little bit more detail, telling the full story about 5 years running away, making a country album, to then doing a bit of a 180 with his career, coming back to this point. We'll tell you a little bit more about what he's had to say at the news desk. Also, Darren from We Are Messengers. It's almost here. Your Artist of the Week dropping the brand new album, Halfway Home, tomorrow. We're going to hear Darren talking about this idea of how, as humans, we struggle with letting go. It's the theme that's wrapped up in this song on the album called Lay It All On You. We'll hear from Darren, plus get you thinking in an interesting way, simultaneously getting you to look back and look forward from where you are right now, because one can be a guide for the other. I'll explain what that means. Our Daily Thought, next hour here at The Daily.
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1: In this bulletin, police pleased with the response to the Gus Lamont Reward, a hero police officer recognised internationally, and ticket purchasers warned to be careful ahead of the grand final. With more, I'm Gareth Stafford. The federal government says it will investigate whether a breach involving artificial intelligence was against the law. An agent from tech firm OpenAI infiltrated four government websites in June, including Medicare. Acting Prime Minister Richard Marles says the non-human agent accessed the data independently of OpenAI.
2: It did not behave in accordance with what, you know, the guidelines of that portal were doing. It asked a question, the information was not given, and rather than leaving at that point, it scaled the fence. That is our concern here.
1: Labor was only informed about the incident last week, but has confirmed no personal patient records were accessed. Major crime detectives are pleased with the response from the South Australian public since a $1 million reward was offered for information about the disappearance of Gus Lamont. Since yesterday's announcement, 34 calls and 2 emails have been received by Crime Stoppers. All the reports are currently being assessed and will be investigated further where appropriate. Detective Inspector Amy Scott has received international recognition for her bravery during the deadly Westfield Bondi Junction attack. Inspector Scott was one of 8 officers presented with a bravery award by the International Association of Women Police in Bali. The award recognises her actions in apprehending the attacker who killed 6 people in April 2024. Consumer Protection is urging people to be careful of scammers when buying tickets to this weekend's grand final. People wanting to buy from third-party sellers are warned to verify that the tickets are real. WA Commissioner Trish Blake says if an offer sounds too good to be true, it probably is.
3: If you are advertising on social media yourself saying, you know, tickets desperately wanted, that is like a magnet to scammers. They will come rushing out of the woodwork and offer you the tickets that they suddenly can't use to fly or their tickets into the MCG.
1: Anti-scalping laws can also render tickets illegal if they're sold for more than 10% of the original price. New research suggests religious education in Britain benefits the faith of non-Christians more than that of believers. A survey for the Institute for the Impact of Faith in Life found that while a third of Christians said RE made them think more positively about their own faith, almost half of non-Christians said the same. Non-Christians also wanted RE to include greater engagement with faith communities. Egyptian-born pastor and evangelist Michael Youssef says the world is experiencing unprecedented turmoil, and he's urging Western Christians not to hide in their church pews. He challenged them to go into what he called wolves' territories with the good news of Jesus. Pastor Youssef was speaking at the Awake Houston event, which prayed for a third great awakening in America. He identified the domination of the global scene by Islamists as the primary threat facing the world. To sport, and in the NRL, the Knights are embracing the underdog status ahead of Sunday's preliminary final against the Panthers. Last year's Wooden Spooners have become one of the biggest success stories of the year, but many are still ruling them out against the league's heavyweights. Coach Justin Holbrook says they're unfazed by the doubters.
4: Obviously good quality size, but it's never worried us, you know, right from the start of the year. So I'm not worried about it at all. The reason we're still playing now is because we've been able to handle everything, you know, right from round one.
1: There are reports the Perth Bears are looking to poach Latrell Mitchell from the Rabbitohs by matching his current pay deal. And in the AFL, Brisbane has chosen Triple Premiership player Simon Black to present the Premiership Cup to the Lions if they win the grand final on Saturday. Earlier this week, Fremantle picked inaugural Docker Sean McManus to do the honours. That's the latest Vision National News. I'm Gareth Stafford.
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6: Thursday afternoon run looking pretty good if you're heading towards Geelong, coming out of Melbourne through Laverton. A little bit slower off the Westgate Freeway. In and outbound for a Thursday, heavier in that flow of traffic. Expect delays. Once you hit Laverton, you've got a fairly good run through. No real issues. The afternoon traffic, if you're making your way through Warren Ponds, yeah, the usual spots are a little bit busier coming through around the Woolies area. That's a little bit heavier as well. The Colac Road stretch always got some traffic on it in the afternoon, and that flow of traffic as well, not so bad, but that movement on Pioneer Road will build. The Surf Coast Highway looking clear. It's Jay, it's the latest Geelong traffic. More for you soon on 96.3.
7: And now across Geelong, Werribee and the Surf Coast, it's the 96.3 four-day forecast.
8: It's going to be a warm one for the drive home around Geelong, cloudy and around 26 degrees cooling into the evening. Tomorrow, 24 with a shower or two and a possible late thunderstorm. Saturday turns much cooler and wet with showers and 15. Then Sunday, another possible shower, expected to be at around 15 degrees.
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9: You ever notice how a really small act of kindness can create a ripple? Someone helps you, and suddenly you want to help somebody else. It's an idea that's talked about in 2 Corinthians chapter 9 and verse 6, and it's a reminder that what we invest in other people actually matters. It says, remember this, if you give little, you'll get little. A farmer who plants just a few seeds will only get a small crop, but if he plants much, he will reap much. So your generosity isn't wasted. That's the idea I want you to take away. What you sow shapes what we eventually reap. 'Cause I'm ready to
10: go. Time to try something new.
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9: Alrighty, my friends. Welcome to The Daily. If you just tuned in, happy Thursday. I can't believe we're here already. This week is absolutely flying. All right, Corey Asbury dropped his new album just under a week ago called Out Sing the Angels. In a recent post online, he has been brutally honest. He's just laid it all out there about the journey from the last 5 years where he'd planned to make a country record to not. And making the record that we've all been listening to now for the last couple of days. It's a fascinating journey and a great story, one that I'm sure you can find yourself in at some point. We'll hear what Corey's had to say real soon. Also, We Are Messengers, your artist of the week, dropping their new album, Halfway Home. It'll be out tomorrow. We're going to hear lead singer Darren Mulligan talking a little further about the ideas in this record through a song called Lay It All On You. Get ready to turn the amps up to 11. This one rocks out hard. Also, going to get you thinking. Really enjoy this idea about looking back to look forward, but through the lens of our faith. That's coming up next at The Daily.
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0: Are you tuned into the Daily? Cam here with you. Just a stone's throw out from the weekend. Let's get you thinking right now.
1: Something to think about.
2: Wow, I never thought of it like that.
0: All right, let's dive into our daily thought. This little quote popped over my socials feed last night. It said, look back and thank God, look forward and trust God. There's something quite comforting about this, I think, especially when life hasn't gone exactly according to plan. And that's pretty much every single one of us, right? Look back and thank God. It doesn't necessarily mean looking back and pretending everything was good, because some seasons hurt and they're really painful. Some of the decisions we made, we regret. Some things we prayed for didn't happen. But when we look back, you can often see the moments where you were carried, protected, provided for, or given strength that you didn't realize you had at the time. Maybe not everything worked out the way that you wanted, but perhaps you can still find reasons to be grateful. But then here comes the harder part. Look forward and trust God. Because the future is where all our questions live. Well, what if this doesn't work out? What if I make the wrong decision? What if things get harder than they are right now? Gratitude feels a lot easier when you've got the hindsight. Trust is harder when you're standing in the middle of uncertainty with no idea how the story ends, or even what the next step is going to look like. And I think that's the point. Because our faith isn't necessarily believing that everything ahead will be easy. It's believing that we don't have to know everything ahead of time. You can look back and recognize God's faithfulness, then use that history to help you face whatever comes next. You may not know what tomorrow holds, but perhaps you can trust the one who does. So remember, look back and thank God. Look forward and trust God. That's worth thinking about. That's your daily thought.

0: Still to come on the Daily, Corey Asbury speaks a little more in depth about the journey to his latest album, Outsing the Angels. It's been here for almost a week now. But before we do that, another look at your artist of the week. We are Messengers. We're about to highlight one of the brand new songs called Lay It All On You and hear from lead singer Darren Mulligan. He joined us on the show on Monday from his home in Ireland, and Darren was talking about the humanness that is wrapped up into every single one of these songs and the hope he's trying to point people towards.
1: I think if we make our lives about the avoidance of suffering, we miss Jesus. He's a suffering servant. And I think if we make our songs 3-minute solutions to people's problems, I think people will go and find alternative solutions elsewhere, because 99% of people know that is not real life. That is not how this works. Marriages aren't fixed in 3 minutes. Disease doesn't go away in 3 minutes. Your mental health problems aren't dissipating in 3 minutes. So I wanted the songs to be something that people could hold on to long enough until they see the goodness of God. Because I am sure of this, that we will see the goodness of God in the land of the living. So my songs and our music, it has to be just something that allows people to hang on, to hold on, to wait in the tension until he turns up.
0: I just love the way he thinks and just says it like it is. Darren from We Are Messengers, your artist of the week, explaining more about the song Lay It All On You after this at The Daily.

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0: Good afternoon. In stories making news, Chinese President Xi Jinping has arrived in Washington, D.C. for his state visit with U.S. President Donald Trump. The meeting will be the second time that the leaders of the world's two biggest economies have talked face-to-face this year. A proposal is being put forward to replace the job-ready graduate scheme in Australian universities. The package saves the government about $1 billion per year, but has sent the price of law, commerce and art degrees soaring. Queensland residents evacuated in the South Burnett region earlier this week due to a dangerous bushfire have been permitted to return to their homes with caution. The blaze impacting Teela reached emergency level on Monday. Authorities say the fire is now under control but will continue to burn for days, with locals urged to return with caution. And in sport, Wallabies coach Les Kiss is expected to move Joseph Suwalili to the wing for Sunday's test against the Springboks in Perth. I'm Gareth Stafford, and those are the latest news and sport headlines.
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2: Thursday afternoon run looking pretty good if you're heading towards Geelong, coming out of Melbourne through Laverton. A little bit slower off the Westgate Freeway. In and outbound for a Thursday, heavier, and that flow of traffic, expect delays. Once you hit Laverton, you've got a fairly good run through. No real issues. The afternoon traffic, if you're making your way through Warren Ponds, yeah, the usual spots are a little bit busier coming through around the Woolies area. That's a little bit heavier as well. The Colac Road stretch always got some traffic on it in the afternoon, and that flow of traffic as well, not so bad, but that movement on Pioneer Road will build. The Surf Coast Highway looking clear. It's Jay, it's the latest Geelong traffic. More for you soon on 96.3.
3: Still to come on The Daily, Corey Asbury has explained a little more about his latest album, Out Sing the Angels. It's been out for a few days, and the journey that led us here. But before we hear that at the news desk, let's dive into this. It's so close now, you can almost taste it. Depends if you want to stay up later tonight, catch it after midnight, or whether you're going to wait till tomorrow morning. The brand new album from Your Artist of the Week, We Are Messengers, Halfway Home, drops tomorrow. We've been hearing from lead singer Darren Mulligan every single day this week after he joined us from his home in Ireland on Monday. And today we're going to hit play on a trackless, one of my faves, called Lay It All On You. Darren explains a little bit about what letting go can look like and why, as humans, we struggle with it sometimes.
4: The art of letting go is something I think we never really master. But I guess the longer we walk with Jesus, the longer we read the scriptures, the more we're sure of how good and kind and wonderful he is. So I'd encourage you today, it's okay. You can let go of the past, of your shame, of the heartache, the disappointments. You can also let go of the things in your life that are good things, but you know are not God things in this season. So whether it be bad things we're letting go of or good things we're letting go of, let it be because we trust him. We believe that he has better plans for us. His ways are higher. His ways are better. God is good. And because he's good, it's okay. You can let go too.
3: 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Let's play it for you right now. You tune into The Daily.
5: There's something new ahead and I can taste it. 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Been a long time since I was fine.

0: Wednesday.
1: Are you tuned into the Daily? Cam here with you. Let's get over to the news desk. Little update for the latest what's going on.
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1: All right, a few days after the release of Outsing the Angels, the brand new album from Corey Asbury.
3: We may not outsing the angels, but at least we're gonna try.
1: Corey has recorded a little message to give a little bit more of the story behind where this album came from. He's been teasing little bits of just what's led him to this point online over the last couple of months, and we don't have time to play it all for you, but here's just a minute or so of Corey telling the story of how we got here.
4: 5 years, that's how long I was running. I knew exactly where home was, and I was actively going the other way. I was so frustrated with the industry of it, with charging $100 for a worship night and making money off the name of Jesus, and I couldn't reconcile it in my soul. So I ran. I figured my family's taken care of. I figured I'll go make a country record. And I did. Took a $500,000 advance. It was nearly finished. But here's the thing people don't tell you about running. You think you're running toward freedom, toward the right thing, but you're actually just becoming a more bitter version of yourself. Jaded, cynical, sharp towards people, sharp towards the church. And running away from something is never a good motive to start something else. So if you've been out there in that far country too, if you've been jaded, you've been cynical, this record is for you. Even the ones that feel like they're not worthy to be the one, he finds us. So thanks for waiting on me.
1: That's Corey Asbury. 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
9: In the Western world, elections seem to come around with relentless regularity. There's banner waving, colourful speeches and new policies bandied around, plus all the usual political backstabbing and name-calling as rival parties compete for our vote. How are Christians supposed to choose a leader when there's so many opposing agendas and ideas? How would Jesus vote? Jesus lived at a time when politics was very much at the forefront of people's minds. The Roman Empire was in power, and the Jews found themselves in the minority, struggling to see their interests represented. Yet Jesus spoke very little about the reigning political kingdom. He said things like, "Don't forget to pay your taxes," but not much else. Instead, he talked about another kingdom, one which was invisible, that relinquished power and position and grew apart from party conventions. Love, joy, and peace were the policies of this particular party. Indeed, Jesus didn't provide us with answers about how to vote specifically, but he reminded us to build a kingdom that fills the whole earth, no matter which party is in power. You're listening to Tanya Harris of GodConversations.com.
10: 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I'm just

0: Still to come on The Daily, going to give you a listen to a brand new track from Jamie McDonald. It's going to drop tomorrow. My life was changed when I stepped into the water. I can give you a little preview just ahead of its release. As well as that, we're going to take a wander down memory lane. We'll revisit an Aussie act that topped the charts this week 22 years ago through our daily flashback. We've dug deep into the vault for this one. Plus, are there a set of principles, some healthy ingredients, if you will, to family life? We're going to explore this idea next hour at The Daily.
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1: 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The music is beautiful and just makes you really feel your heart and emotion. I think everybody needs hope.
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1: In this bulletin, child safety workers go on strike, more bird flu detections, and Aussie cricketers prepare for their next challenge. With more, I'm Gareth Stafford. The opposition has accused the Prime Minister of not understanding the risks posed by artificial intelligence. A non-human agent from OpenAI has accessed data from Medicare and three other government agencies, including the New South Wales Bureau of Crime Statistics and Research. Liberal leader Angus Taylor says the nation needs to bolster its cyber defence.
2: The Prime Minister gave a keynote speech back in July on AI. He made a big song and dance about it. He did not even mention cyber defence and the importance of defence against AI attacks.
1: A task force is now investigating potential penalties and law enforcement options. Australia's unemployment rate has increased to 4.6% over the past month, but almost 40,000 jobs were still created. The rise is on the back of an increase in the participation rate, which means more people are actively looking for work, confident they'll land a role. The August data shows a drop in full-time positions over the month, but a big jump in part-time roles. Queensland's child safety and youth justice workers are preparing to walk off the job tomorrow. Amy Drew has more.
3: Staff across the state will take part in a 2.5-hour walkout tomorrow afternoon. It follows weeks of protected industrial action and stalled negotiations over a new bargaining agreement. Workers will take their campaign directly to local MPs' offices, demanding urgent action on workforce pressures, leaving vulnerable children and young people without the support they need. Some staff will be carrying mattresses, symbolising the children being accommodated in the state's service centres when no safe placement can be found.
1: Amy Drew reporting. 8 new H5 bird flu events have been detected in New South Wales, including 2 in Sydney. An albatross was amongst 3 birds confirmed positive at Stockton Beach in Newcastle. Greater crested terns were found at Roseville and Kurnell. The gap between other outlets and Aldi as Australia's most affordable supermarket has narrowed significantly over the past 3 months. Choice's quarterly grocery basket research has found all 4 of the major retailers experienced price increases since June. Editorial director Mark Serrells says the German chain's lead has shrunk to just 85 cents. A petition calling for the resignation of the Archbishop of Canterbury, Dame Sarah Mullally, has gained renewed momentum after she gave an award to a Muslim cleric who praised 9/11 mastermind Osama bin Laden. The Church of England was forced to withdraw the award, which was presented to the Pakistani-born imam on the 25th anniversary of 9/11. It was given in recognition of his support for religious minorities in Pakistan, especially Christians. More than 7,500 people have signed the petition, calling on Dame Sarah to go. 2 more major American hospitals at New York and Pittsburgh universities have agreed to cease carrying out medical gender transitions of children. Christian advocates Focus on the Family hailed the Trump administration for stopping what it called the lunacy of the procedure. To sport and in cricket, Mitch Marsh will retain Australia's captaincy for today's opening one-dayer against South Africa, despite their official skipper rejoining the squad. Pat Cummins is resting ahead of the upcoming test series, though he could return later in the 3-match tour. Captain Marsh says balancing acts are just a part of the modern game.
4: A lot of our bowlers, and him in particular, are preparing for that test series, and I'm hopeful that he'll feature in this series at some stage, but while he's not, very happy to do it, and myself, him, Andrew McDonald and George work really well collectively.
1: First ball is at 6 p.m. Eastern Time tonight. That's the latest Vision National News. I'm Gareth Stafford.
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6: Thursday afternoon run looking pretty good if you're heading towards Geelong, coming out of Melbourne through Laverton. A little bit slower off the Westgate Freeway. In and outbound for a Thursday, heavier, and that flow of traffic, expect delays. Once you hit Laverton, you've got a fairly good run through. No real issues. The afternoon traffic, if you're making your way through Warren Ponds, yeah, the usual spots are a little bit busier coming through around the Woolies area. That's a little bit heavier as well. The Colac Road stretch always got some traffic on it in the afternoon, and that flow of traffic as well, not so bad, but that movement on Pioneer Road will build. The Surf Coast Highway looking clear. It's Jay, it's the latest Geelong traffic. More for you soon on 96.3.
7: And now across Geelong, Werribee and the Surf Coast, it's the 96.3 4-day forecast.
8: It's going to be a warm one for the drive home around Geelong, cloudy and around 26 degrees cooling into the evening. Tomorrow, 24 with a shower or two and a possible late thunderstorm. Saturday turns much cooler and wet with showers and 15. Then Sunday, another possible shower, expected to be at around 15 degrees.
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9: You ever notice how a really small act of kindness can create a ripple? Someone helps you, and suddenly you want to help somebody else. It's an idea that's talked about in 2 Corinthians chapter 9 and verse 6, and it's a reminder that what we invest in other people actually matters. It says, remember this, if you give little, you'll get little. A farmer who plants just a few seeds will only get a small crop, but if he plants much, he will reap much. So your generosity isn't wasted. That's the idea I want you to take away. What you sow shapes what we eventually reap.
10: Cause I'm ready to go.
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9: Oh, we are flying through the week. Happy Thursday. My gosh. I'm not sure. Is it just because I'm getting older that the days, the weeks, the months, the years just seem to fly by ridiculously fast? Tell me I'm not out on the branch on my own with that one. All right, still to come, Jamie McDonald. She's going to be releasing a brand new song tomorrow called Used to Be. We can give you a little sneak peek before it drops at the news desk very soon. Plus, we're going to hit rewind to 2004. We'll explain how the world was a very different place 22 years ago. Some of the things that are commonplace in society now, well, they weren't back then. It's a crazy list. You're going to start thinking, how on earth did we live 22 years ago? We'll also revisit a song that topped the charts this week from an Aussie act. But next, just like following a recipe in the kitchen, are there ingredients for a healthy family life? You can expand the ideas that we're going to talk about in just a moment, really, to any relationship, but we'll talk through it from the lens of family life next on The Daily.
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0: Are you tuning into The Daily? It's great to have you back. Welcome to the show if you're just tuning in. Every week we put family life under the radar. Our experts in this space are Brett and Kate Ryan from Focus on the Family Australia. They're back. Always good to see you too. Hello. Happy Thursday.
1: It's a pleasure.
2: Thank you.
0: All right. So I am no good at baking. I leave that to my wife and she is an absolute wizard in the kitchen.
2: Oh, can we come over and have something of hers?
0: Definitely. We'll have a chat about that afterwards.
2: Good plan.
0: But when it comes to the ingredients for a healthy family, is it as simple as following a recipe, or is it just is there a couple of key principles that we should be going, all right, if I do these things, it's going to ultimately lead
1: there
0: to a
1: healthy
0: family?
1: There are no guarantees in life. You can put it, I mean, Kate can vouch for this. She uses the same ingredients on a chocolate sauce pudding and it turns differently turns out differently every time.
2: So true. Yeah. I don't know what happens.
1: Sometimes more sauce, sometimes less sauce, whatever it is. But the principles remain the same. Mm. And these are not, you know, guaranteed. But I can guarantee if you put some of these into place, it will improve the health and well-being of your relationship.
2: And it does need to be everybody.
0: Yeah.
2: Do you know what I mean? One person can do it, obviously. But when everybody's investing, that's when it really comes into its own.
1: You want to create a culture in your household.
2: Yes.
1: Yeah. And so one of the things that we'd like to create is that servant attitude. Mm. I love the analogy of as a team or a sports team. Together, everyone achieves more. Mm. So we're working together. Our kids weren't expecting for... mother, father, can you go and do something for me? No, we actually all contribute around the house, cleaning, around the garden, or preparing meals, or setting the table. Everyone contributes to the house and well-being. So have an attitude or a posture of serving.
2: And the little ones are never too little to learn.
1: Mm. Give and them they love helping.
2: They love helping. So give them something to do. They feel so proud that they've achieved something. Responsibility actually builds into that part of their self-esteem. I've achieved that. Mm. You believed in me. Mm. And so that starts early. Giving them responsibility, and it builds resilience too.
1: Yeah. Another thing I'd like you to do, you know, for parents to be very intentional on the way that they guide their kids. They can't just, you know, go, you can do whatever you like. They need the balance, and we love to use the fun, firm and fair and put in those balances. So make it fun and laughter. Has to have some discipline, some firmness, but make it fair when you do it and make it so there is a justice orientated. So when parents do that and create that environment, then they are leading, they're guiding, they're shaping, and they're actually helping their children become very good contributors to society because they've also learned the act of service.
2: Yeah, so fun is about bonding.
0: Yeah.
2: And the fair, you can have the same rules for every child, but they will be dealt out differently because all of your children are different.
0: Yeah.
2: So if you speak firmly to an introverted child, you could crush them.
0: Mm.
2: But for a child who's an extrovert and you speak really softly and gently, they go, whatever. So you need to pick how you're going to apply the same rules. So the rules are fair.
0: Yes.
2: Everybody's got them. And the consequences are the same. They're just handled differently per your child's personality, temperament, etc. We need to take that into account. And then the firm is you need to have boundaries and consequences.
0: Yep.
2: Kids thrive in it. They say they don't like it and how dare you and all of that. But the thing is we're called to do that. It's our job to shape our children.
0: No, that's good. Brett and Kate Ryan from Focus on the Family Australia, thank you so much for being here. If you're listening to that going, there is so much to take in. You guys have got some incredible resources online as well.
1: Yeah, they just go to our website at families.org.au.

Still to come on The Daily, I'll give you a listen to the brand new song Jamie McDonald is set to drop tomorrow. We'll cover that off at the news desk for you shortly. But before we do, we've got to have a little wander down memory lane. Our daily flashback rewinds to the year 2004. The world was a very different place back then. While smartphones like the BlackBerry existed, the modern touchscreen smartphone era wasn't a thing because that was when the iPhone dropped in 2007. Smartwatches and fitness trackers, we didn't really have them. Fitbit dropped in 07, the Apple Watch in 2015. Also, when it came to getting food delivered to the house, you had to call a taxi or a local pizza shop by phone. Because Uber didn't drop until 2009, DoorDash till 2013, just a couple of examples, and Blockbuster video stores were still open. YouTube hadn't been invented yet, and Netflix didn't launch its streaming service until 2007. How on earth did we live in 2004? Quite happily is probably the correct response. The world was a very different place, but we're going to revisit a song that topped the charts this week 22 years ago for your daily flashback right after this.

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4: Good afternoon. In stories making news, almost 40,000 jobs were created over the past month, but all of them are part-time positions. Latest data shows Australia's unemployment rate has climbed to 4.6% for August. Detective Inspector Amy Scott has received international recognition for her bravery during the deadly Westfield Bondi Junction attack. Inspector Scott was one of eight officers presented with a bravery award by the International Association of Women Police in Bali. The national average auction clearance rate has fallen below 50%. The rate across the capital cities was 49.1% last week, a 3.5-point fall from the week before. And in sport, Brisbane has chosen Triple Premiership player Simon Black to present the Premiership Cup to the Lions if they win the AFL Grand Final on Saturday. Earlier in the week, Fremantle selected club favourite and former captain Sean McManus to do the honours if they win. I'm Gareth Stafford, and those are the latest news and sport headlines.
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5: Thursday afternoon run looking pretty good if you're heading towards Geelong, coming out of Melbourne through Laverton. A little bit slower off the Westgate Freeway. In and outbound for a Thursday, heavier in that flow of traffic. Expect delays. Once you hit Laverton, you've got a fairly good run through. No real issues. The afternoon traffic, if you're making your way through Warren Ponds, yeah, the usual spots are a little bit busier coming through around the Woolies area. That's a little bit heavier as well. The Colac Road stretch always got some traffic on it in the afternoon, and that flow of traffic as well, not so bad, but that movement on Pioneer Road will build. The Surf Coast Highway looking clear. It's Jay, it's the latest Geelong traffic. More for you soon on 96.3.
6: Next on the daily, I'll give you a listen to a brand new song from Jamie McDonald that's set to drop tomorrow. Oh God, new song's called Used to Be. But before we do that, let's take a little wander down memory lane.
7: Are you telling me you built a time machine?
6: All right, we're having a look over the chart, and a song from an Aussie act that topped the charts this week on September 24, all the way back in 2004, so 22 years ago. Now, it's an Aussie act that tops the chart this week right now for King and Country. We spoke about that on the show yesterday. In fact, they've got the top two songs with What If I Told You and Miracle. But in 2004, it was an Aussie band, Alabaster Box, that topped the chart with a beautiful song called There's Hope. And you can look back at some of the songs that are a part of their back catalogue, like We Will Not Be Silent, There's New York, and songs like this are ones that probably are in most people's top five when it comes to songs from the Aussie band Alabaster Box. If you know, you know. It's a beautiful song. Nara has just got stunning vocals through the delivery through this song. It topped the charts this week 22 years ago in 2004. Aussie band Alabaster Box. This is There's Hope, your daily flashback.
8: Day's almost gone.

Yeah, awaken the dawn, awaken my song, awaken my soul, awaken my heart, awaken it all. The dead of the night, my struggle to fight. I see breaking through, I'm reaching for you in the light of my dawn. I'm hearing your call, I'm feeling your draw. The weeping may come, but just for the night, the chains will not fall. The morning is here now.

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1: 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We are so close to wrapping things up. The show has just flown by today. But first, let's give you this little bit of news.
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6: Know thyself, said the famed Greek philosopher Socrates. But how do we do that? One way is to look at ourselves by our own measures. Here, we get some idea, but like those mirrors at the circus, the reflection can be badly distorted. Another way is to look at others. I know I'm tall, for example, because most of my friends stand shorter than me. I know I'm introverted because, unlike my extroverted friend, I don't want to go to the party when I'm tired. This doesn't always work either, because it can lead to competitiveness. When I see others as better than me, I feel intimidated. When I see them as lesser than me, I feel proud. The best way to truly know ourselves? Look to God. The one who created us sees us most clearly. When we look into his face, as 2 Corinthians 3 verse 18 says, we are transformed. We begin to know our true selves and we'll never have to compare ourselves with others again. I'm Tanya Harris of GodConversations.com.
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Are you tuned into The Daily as we bring things to a close? Just a Friday fun one remains tomorrow as we'll celebrate release day for your artist of the week, We Are Messengers. This is a brand new song. I can dance in the rain. It's halfway through the record, track 7, called I Know We'll Be Okay. We're going to hear Darren from We Are Messengers explaining that this song was actually the last one that was written for the record. When I listened through it start to finish, this one actually stopped me in my tracks a little bit. And I had to listen to it a couple of times before I moved on. So I'll tell you a little bit more about that on the show tomorrow. Also, Seth Schleter's dropping his new song, All In, tomorrow. So we'll shine our new music spotlight over that, and we'll talk movies with our reviewer, Shanae Bassett. He's got his picks of the week lined up as we head into the weekend. It's all lined up for you tomorrow on The Daily.

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1: To all my people in the struggle, you think God's forgotten about you. Here's some pain medicine. Let's go!

0: 96.3 News, sponsored by Heathdale Christian College, Werribee and Melton.
1: In this bulletin, the government not concerned about jobs data, youth crime drops in Victoria, and the Dolphins embracing their first preliminary final appearance. With the details, I'm Gareth Stafford. Australia's unemployment rate has increased to its highest level in 5 years, mainly as more people are in the market actively looking for work. Latest data shows the jobless rate has come in at 4.6% for August, a slight lift on the July result. Employment Minister Amanda Rishworth argues the job numbers are resilient.
2: What the figures show today is we see more jobs added to the economy and, of course, more people either in work or looking for work. We want to see participation high. We want to see more people either in a job or trying to get a job.
1: About 40,000 new jobs were created over the month, but they were all part-time. The federal government has released the terms of reference for its review of an artificial intelligence breach. In June, an AI bot created by tech firm OpenAI was able to access data from 4 government websites, including Medicare. The review will examine the incident, look into cyber vulnerabilities, and set reporting obligations for future incidents. Government Services Minister Katie Gallagher says no personal health records were compromised.
3: Completely different system, a public-facing website as opposed to one of those systems of government significance that Services Australia run, and of course the cyber protections associated with that are quite different.
1: The government was only notified of the incident over the weekend. Youth crime has dropped by 8% in Victoria as the state's record crime rate continues to fall. There were nearly 625,000 criminal offences recorded across Victoria in the year to June. The overall crime rate declined by 3.8%, but it still remains 13% higher than 3 years ago. Deputy Commissioner Bob Hill says there's a number of reasons for the reduction in young offenders in particular.
4: The minimum age of criminal responsibility has shifted during this period, so the 10, 11, 12-year-olds are no longer part of this group. A lot of these perpetrators, these high-end offenders at this age, have been incarcerated. Also, we've got the electronic monitoring of bail introduced, so a number of these hardcore child offenders are now being monitored.
1: The top three contributors to overall crime remain breaches of orders, including bail conditions, theft of motor vehicles, and assault-related offences. Sri Lanka's High Court has jailed 15 Muslim men for more than 200 years each after they were convicted of the deadly Easter Sunday bombings of 3 churches in 2019. More than 200 Christians and 45 foreigners died in the suicide attacks, which also targeted luxury hotels in the capital of Colombo. A former police chief and former defence ministry boss had earlier received the death penalty for criminal negligence after failing to act on intelligence warnings of an Islamic terrorist attack. Filming on the groundbreaking Christian TV series The Chosen ends forever this week. Jonathan Rumi, who plays Jesus, acted out his final scenes last week. He quoted a famous verse from 2 Timothy saying, "I have fought the good fight, I have finished the race, I have kept the faith." To sport, and the Dolphins are heading into tomorrow's first NRL preliminary final against the Roosters, a dominant force. Sydney is all that stands between the NRL's newest franchise and a maiden grand final berth. Despite a season tallying 18 wins, coach Christian Wolf says it's their 7 losses that have helped shape their finals attitude.
5: We've put ourselves in those positions, but what the group's done really well is handle that adversity, handle those occasions, and come out the other end and give themselves this chance. So enjoy it and make the most of it.
1: The other preliminary final features the Panthers and the Knights. That's the latest Vision National News. I'm Gareth Stafford.
6: 96.3 Traffic.
7: Had a fairly good run as we pushed deeper into the evening commute. That flow of traffic on the Prince's, fairly good outbound, even through towards the Laverton interchange. Good coming off the Westgate Freeway, and the rest of the Prince's looks fairly good for your run home as well. It was an early reported accident, but can't see any delays from it outbound. Just if you're travelling on Fyan Street before you get to Swanston Street, it's a decent flow of traffic. You could use Barwon Terrace instead to get around it. A little bit of traffic southbound through Latrobe Terrace. Not too bad there this afternoon. Both directions through Nor Lane looks a little heavier as well. If you're trying to get through around North Shore Road, a touch under speed. It's Jay. That's the latest Geelong traffic. More for you soon on 96.3.
8: And now across Geelong, Werribee and the Surf Coast, it's the 96.3 four-day forecast.
6: Good evening. Let's check in on your Thursday night weather right now across Geelong. We are hovering around 22 degrees. We've got some light nor'westerly winds and an overnight low of 14. Tomorrow for your public holiday and your Friday, shower or two, top of 24, looking pretty. But then for the weekend, oh, I hate to tell you this, Saturday, a rainy day, top of 15. And Sunday, more showers on the way. We got a maximum of 14 degrees.
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6: Our verse of the day comes from 1 Peter chapter 5 and verse 6. The Apostle Peter writes to us and says, "So humble yourselves under the mighty power of God, and at the right time, he will lift you up in honor." It's an amazing verse because time and time again, I feel like the world keeps demanding that we be our own saviors, always pushing, always climbing, always defending our own status. But I think our Christian life is a daily act of resistance against this pride. We don't need to vindicate ourselves to secure our future. John MacArthur once said, "Humility is the posture of a heart that trusts God with its reputation and its future, knowing that he is both able and willing to lift us up in his perfect time." 1 Peter chapter 5, verse 6.
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6: Well, we made it to a Thursday night. It's the night before our public holiday tomorrow. It's your show number 222 of the home stretch. And I, for one, am so thankful that you have decided to join us. You know, the night before a public holiday, very cruisy. It's a different type of vibe, isn't it? Got a long weekend ahead of us. We got the vibes happening tonight. That's what it's all about, the vibes. I've asked the Home Stretch Cadets, our imaginary in-studio band, to just keep the vibes mellow tonight. So I think they're off to a good start. Listen, tonight we've got our usual suspects, our CCM time machine, going back to the 2000s. Got a little number that has not one, not two, not three, but four Christian artists working together on the one song. Something a little bit different for you tonight, but a song that you'll know very well from the year 2000. Going back to a very special day on this day in history, I got a special birthday to give a shout out to. Something a little bit different, but I know it's going to warm, dare I say it, it's going to warm the cockles of your heart tonight. We'll do that a little bit later on as well. Our game of the night is the praises, right? We've got our Christian music trivia happening. An open Bible at 8 o'clock. We're getting into the first book of Corinthians, chapter 2 tonight. The first half of chapter 2. And so much more to fill you in on. We've got a lot of activity happening around the place. Got a little bit of a highlight of what's been happening with Priscilla's show as well. And we'll look at some more great music. We got music like Josh Wilson, Lynn D, bit of a King and Country coming up. The brand new one from Francesca Battistelli. She's back. My favourite artist name to talk, to say on the radio. I've always wanted to interview her just so I could just say her name many, many times. Try to bust out the most Italian accent ever on that name. Hello, Francesca Battistelli. We've got her coming up a little bit later on this Thursday night show number 222 of the home stretch. And I hope you can stick around. We got some great stuff happening. And I, for one, am very excited. In a moment, I'm going to play a bit of Lynn D for you here on the home stretch. Don't go anywhere.
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0: I love that bass sound right there. So good. Lynn D, Brighter Future. Two sisters and a brother all the way from Sweden. Now, if you're not across the breakfast show, and sometimes I know you might be working, you might be out early, or it's school holidays, you might have missed the breakfast show lately with the lovely Priscilla. Well, Priscilla and Diesel this morning had a very special guest. They had the lovely young Katie. So what Priscilla's been doing over the school holidays is getting one of her besties on, one of the younger listeners who tune into the breakfast show, to co-host for a little while. And this morning, Katie came in, and the Priscilla's other producer, young Diesel, was there, and they got into it this morning. This is what it sounded like.
1: And you're listening to the 96.3 Breakfast Show, Priscilla, Diesel, and our bestie co-host, Katie. And Katie, I've been looking over at you for the duration of our lovely time together, and I notice you have on your person a strawberry and an ice cream. And now, I just wanted to ask, are you going to eat either of those things?
2: Oh, I don't think I can eat them.
1: Oh, why not?
2: It's a squishy.
1: Oh, it's a squishy. That yeah. makes sense. I was looking at it, I'm like, man, I could really go for an ice cream right about now. Do you have lots of squishies?
2: Yes, I do. Obviously, I have strawberries and yes. popsicles and stuff.
1: I saw those ones. Is it all food themed?
2: I have a burger.
1: A burger.
2: I have a chicken.
1: That's so cool. And I assume you collect them because you like the colour?
2: I collect them just because, like, I like having something to squish.
1: That's so fair. They look really squishable, really yes. therapeutic.
0: Getting deep this morning, Diesel and Katie and Priscilla talking about the therapeutic effect of the squishy toy, of the squishies. I love that. Hey, if you've got a young person who's always wanted to be on the radio and loves a bit of Priscilla and Diesel for breakfast there, make sure you get in contact with the show and you can get involved. Right now, Josh Wilson, It Gets Better here on the home stretch on 96.3.

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2: What do they sing on TikTok? What do they sing at their friends' houses? And that's what's influencing them. And then again, it's what's softly training them to think that these girls do this. That's what I think I then have to do, because I'm not getting educated on, you know, the biblical way of how we do things, because people aren't brave enough to have those conversations.
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0: Now, I've warned you about this lovely artist. I like her name just a little bit too much. That is the brand new single, He Will, by the fantastic Francesca Battistelli. She's back. And I've missed her. I've missed her not just because of the music, but obviously because I get to say Francesca Battistelli when she's back with us. Anyway, it's DJ here from the Home Stretch, show number 222. And if you've been missing breakfast over the school holidays, well, Priscilla has been running a fantastic game where if you can sing the next line of a song, you get a chance to spin the wheel and win. Yesterday, they had Victoria call through, and this is what it sounded like.
1: But somebody that could win is on the phone right now. Give it up for Victoria.
2: Woo-hoo!
1: Yeah. Victoria, how are you?
2: I'm good. How are you?
1: Oh, so good. I'm going to play the track. As soon as it stops, with all your might, you sing us the next line. Are you ready?
2: Yes, I'm ready.
1: All right, here we go. 3, 2, 1.
3: I feel it in my veins. I'm dancing every day like
2: I'm finally alive. I'm going to set my world on fire. I'm going to set my world on fire.
1: Victoria, let's see if you were correct.
3: I'm finally alive. I'm going to set my world on fire.
1: Yes, she is.
0: That is how easy it is to win. That was Victoria winning it yesterday with the For King and Country song. If you want to get involved, it's very easy to do. In fact, the best way to do it is to read up about it on our website. If you head over to 96.3.com.au, just do a search. You'll see Priscilla's big bestie competition there where you can spin the wheel. What time to ring and what to be listening out for, you can find it all on the website. But just make sure you're tuning in to Priscilla on The Breakfast Show every weekday from 6 a.m. Taking us up to the 6:30 headlines, let's get into a bit of classic from Jeremy Camp and Frenny Ray Cash, back when she had the Ray in the middle name there. Frenny Ray Cash. Now she's just known as Frenny Cash. But back then, she was Frenny Ray Cash. And this is the track, These Days.

0: those who are persecuted for righteousness' sake. This is one of those promises of God we don't like to claim.
1: Persecution is something we'd rather avoid. But Pastor Greg Laurie says there's a benefit to persecution. In fact, today we'll learn there's happiness. Yes, happiness in the persecution that we face.
0: Happy are the persecuted, because it means that you're a child of God. It's confirmation you're a child of God. Rejoice!
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4: Good afternoon. In stories making news, almost 40,000 jobs were created over the past month, but all of them are part-time positions. Latest data shows Australia's unemployment rate has climbed to 4.6% for August. Detective Inspector Amy Scott has received international recognition for her bravery during the deadly Westfield Bondi Junction attack. Inspector Scott was one of eight officers presented with a bravery award by the International Association of Women Police in Bali. The national average auction clearance rate has fallen below 50%. The rate across the capital cities was 49.1% last week, a 3.5-point fall from the week before. And in sport, Brisbane has chosen Triple Premiership player Simon Black to present the Premiership Cup to the Lions if they win the AFL Grand Final on Saturday. Earlier in the week, Fremantle selected club favourite and former captain Sean McManus to do the honours if they win. I'm Gareth Stafford, and those are the latest news and sport headlines.
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5: Had a fairly good run as we pushed deeper into the evening commute. That flow of traffic on the Prince's, fairly good outbound, even through towards the Laverton interchange. Good coming off the Westgate Freeway. The rest of the Prince's looks fairly good for your run home as well. It was an earlier reported accident, but can't see any delays from it outbound. Just if you're travelling on Fyan Street before you get to Swanston Street, it's a decent flow of traffic. You could use Barwon Terrace instead to get around it. A little bit of traffic southbound through Latrobe Terrace. Not too bad there this afternoon. Both directions through Nor Lane looks a little heavier as well. If you're trying to get through around North Shore Road, a touch under speed. It's Jay. That's the latest Geelong traffic. More for you soon on 96.3.
6: And now across Geelong, Werribee and the Surf Coast, it's the 96.3 four-day forecast.
7: Alrighty, checking in on your Thursday night weather. We are sitting at 21 degrees across the region. Some light nor'westerly winds tonight and an overnight low of 14. Tomorrow, for your public holiday on Friday, we got a shower or two, but still warm, top of 24. But then for your weekend, Saturday, rainy day, top of 15, and Sunday.

0: Hey, more showers on the way, barely scraping up to 14 degrees.
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0: Tonight, it's your Thursday, and on a Thursday, around about now, on the home stretch, we go all the way back to the aughts, to the 2000s. From the decade of 2000 to 2009, we spent some time celebrating a great period of Christian music. Now, tonight we're going all the way back to 2000, 26 years ago, to a little project called City on a Hill. Now, this is before the church movement that we know so well, our brothers and sisters from the very cool Anglicans there who are City on a Hill. We're not talking about them. No. This is a project that was done by an alternative Christian band, one of my favorite alternative Christian bands from the 80s. They started in California. They're still going strong today. In fact, I just got a vinyl record in the post from them yesterday. This is a group called The Choir. If you know The Choir, the incredible Derry Doherty, lead singer and guitar player, and Steve Hindelong, the lyricist, songwriter, and drummer of The Choir, well, they got together and they wanted to start, they could see that the worship music industry was about to blow up. It was about to change. Everything was about to change. And they actually got ahead of what a lot of people would try to do later on. And you know what? I think what they did with the first City on a Hill project is something that everybody has tried to do afterwards, but never did just as good. So Steve Hindelong in The Choir, they had another guitarist at the time by the name of Mark Bird. Mark Bird has gone on to do an incredible, moody project that is multi-album long called Hammock. If you want some great moody guitar-layered music, go see Mark Bird's project Hammock. But they got together and they wrote a beautiful worship song. They sat down, and when it came time to find the artists to get involved, they got Lee Nash, the female vocalist from Sixpence None the Richer. They got Cliff Young, a guy, not our Cliff Young in Australia, but Cliff Young, one of the lyricists from the group Cademan's Call. And they got the big heavy hitter, Mac Powell, from Third Day. And they teamed it all together with a beautiful vocalist called Daniel Young. Danielle Young, and they came up with a song. You know it. You're going to be singing along to this one, even though you're thinking, I don't know any of this, DJ. You're going to be singing along to this one. You know the song. This is where it came from. This is God of Wonders. From the year 2000, when it was first released, the project is called City on a Hill, Songs of Worship and Praise. I recommend the project very, very highly. It is absolutely gorgeous. Often imitated, never hit the beautiful notes of this one. But you know this song, sing along with me, God of Wonders, Mac Powell and Co. here from City on a Hill, 2000.

0: That's newcomer Carly Ann Taylor with her track Lifeline. Loving that one. And before that, from 26 years ago, you're singing along with me. I still love it. God of Wonders. Mac Powell teaming up with a whole team of people there. Can't believe that song is 26 years old. Hey, it's CJ here with you, and I want to give you some music news in just a moment. Don't go anywhere.
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2: Jesus made some pretty radical statements while he was on Earth. One of the things he said was that if you hate someone, you're a murderer. Jesus certainly raised the bar on the Ten Commandments. How could he say that? The truth is that murderous actions begin with murderous thoughts. It begins in the heart and it's expressed in our words. There's even research that says demeaning language creates cultures that feed terrorism. That means acts of gossip and backstabbing are like acts of murder in God's eyes. That's also why we must be quick to deal with the state of our hearts. We may not be actual murderers or terrorists, but we are not exempt from the seeds of hatred that ferment inside us. Let's not be fooled into thinking we're exempt. Jesus said that we are to love our enemies. Don't even let that seed sprout in your thoughts. From hate springs death, but from love springs life. I'm Tanya Harris of GodConversations.com.
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0: see me with their new track, Wake Up Sleeper. DJ Payne here with you on the home stretch. Now we are at the start, can you believe it? At the start of a long weekend. Feels good. Feels nice, a long weekend. Got anything planned? Tomorrow might be a nice day. I mean, a little bit of rain, but it's going to be warm, so you might want to get the kids out. You know, they can jump around in the puddles when it's a little bit warm out there, but we're going to give you some music knowledge for you here. If you don't know, there is a chart. We actually play the charts out on the weekend. It's called TCM, Today's Christian Music Chart, and it takes all the radio play into consideration right across Australia. Over the 40 or so Christian radio stations across this beautiful, wide, brown land of ours. And the number one and number two song in the country for the first time ever, is from the same band, all right? For King and Country. Yeah, the boys who were born over here, I mean, they have spent, I think, like 80, 90% of their life in America. But, you know, we're still... They hold a joint passport, so we're still claiming them. You know what us Australians are like. We're going to claim them as our own till the day they die. But Joel and Luke from For King and Country, their new album is out. And the number one song in the country, number two song in the country, both theirs. Number two, Miracle. You know that one. We've been playing that one quite a bit. And now their new single, What If I Told You, is reigning supreme. I'm still trying to find out if there's been any other group, maybe DC Talk, maybe Toby Mac, who've had the number one and two song in the country at the same time. But I'll try to verify that over the next few days or so. Listen, let's have a listen to them right now. This is the brand new single, the number one song in the country, What If I Told You, for King and Country.
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3: In this bulletin, an AI hack to be investigated. South Australian police sorting through leads, and the US president ordered to overturn a media ban. With more, I'm Gareth Stafford. The federal government has released the terms of reference for a review into the OpenAI hack. Bots created by the tech firm accessed data from four government websites in June, including Medicare. The review will examine the incident, look into cyber vulnerabilities, and set reporting obligations for future attacks. Some analysts believe the latest unemployment numbers are an indication the Australian economy is slowing. Latest data shows the jobless rate has climbed to 4.6% over the last month. Motley Fool Chief Investment Officer Scott Phillips says even though about 40,000 jobs were created in August, they were all part-time.
4: The economy feels like it's slowing. Yes, we employed more people. That's still the positive. That's the one I'm clinging to. If the number of unemployed people falls, we've got a bigger issue. But still, we're not absorbing the number of people who are joining the labour force. And most of the jobs, as I said, are part-time rather than full-time.
3: There's been an increase in the number of overall hours worked, meaning some people are seeking extra shifts or working more than one job in order to make ends meet. South Australian police say they've had dozens of calls to Crime Stoppers since a $1 million reward was offered in the search for Gus Lamont. Since yesterday's announcement, 34 calls and two emails have been received. Superintendent Darren Filkey says they remain hopeful of a breakthrough.
5: Task Force Horizon detectives will work through those, but that's a positive sign is that our plea for people to come in with information is resonating and we're starting to get some calls.
3: Gus, who was four at the time, vanished from his family's remote Oak Park station nearly a year ago. A New South Wales proposal to roll out tens of thousands of street-side pole-mounted electric vehicle chargers is facing pushback. The Energy Market Commission is considering the plan to give the poles and wires network operators control of the national rollout of the chargers. State Labor MP Nathan Haggerty says the move could mean less choice and higher charging costs for EV users in New South Wales. A US judge has temporarily ordered Donald Trump to restore access to the White House for three media outlets he banned. CNN, Politico and MS Now will immediately have their press passes reinstated for at least 14 days. District Judge Tim Kelly says the ban was likely unconstitutional. Nigerian terror group Boko Haram has denied signing a secret ceasefire agreement with the government, as reported by news outlets. It allegedly happened in June when Boko Haram freed 360 kidnapped civilians. Greg Musselman from Voice of the Martyrs says that despite the denial, it could still be true. He gave Mission Network News a list of the questions such a deal raises.
6: How did that happen? Was it through negotiation? The Nigerian government claiming that they're not paying these ransoms, but are they? And, you know, what have they given up to the Boko Haram in order to have this ceasefire that's going on? You know, more recently, 30 believers were killed, and that is mostly from the Fulani herdsmen.
3: It's speculated that any deal could be linked to January's national election. To sport, and in the AFL, the Dockers have arrived in Melbourne ahead of Saturday's grand final against Brisbane at the MCG. All-Australian defender Jordan Clark says he's not worried about rain on the forecast and they're treating it as any other game.
7: No, it wouldn't affect us too much. It's a game of footy, goal posts at each end, same for both teams. So, it's just another game, really. We're coming over to Melbourne, which we do a lot throughout the year, and we're pretty comfortable with our processes. So, it's just another game of footy that we're pretty excited to play.
3: The team preparing themselves for their grand final parade tomorrow, their first since 2013. That's the latest Vision National News. I'm Gareth Stafford.
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8: Had a fairly good run as we pushed deeper into the evening commute. That flow of traffic on the Prince's fairly good outbound, even through towards the Laverton interchange. Good coming off the Westgate Freeway. The rest of the Prince's looks fairly good for your run home as well. It was an earlier reported accident, but can't see any delays from it outbound. Just if you're travelling on Fyan Street before you get to Swanston Street, it's a decent flow of traffic. You could use Barwon Terrace instead to get around it. A little bit of traffic southbound through Latrobe Terrace. Not too bad there this afternoon. Both directions through Nor Lane looks a little heavier as well. If you're trying to get through around North Shore Road, a touch under speed. It's Jay. That's the latest Geelong traffic. More for you soon on 96.3.
0: And now across Geelong, Werribee and the Surf Coast, it's the 96.3 four-day forecast.
9: Good evening. Let's check in on your Thursday night weather. We're currently hovering around 20 degrees across the region. We've got some light nor'westerly winds tonight, an overnight low of around 14. Tomorrow, Friday, your public holiday. We got a shower or two, but a beautiful top of 24 degrees. Then the weekend, Saturday, a rainy day, barely scraping into 15. And Sunday, more showers on the way with a maximum of 14 degrees.
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9: Our verse of the day comes from the letter of 1 Peter chapter 5 and verse 6. But you know what? I'm going to give you a verse either side just because we can. Peter writes to us and he says, you who are younger must accept the authority of the elders. And all of you, dress yourselves in humility as you relate to one another. For God opposes the proud, but he gives grace to the humble. So humble yourselves under the mighty power of God. And at the right time, he will lift you up in honor. Give all your worries and cares to God, for he cares about you. You can find that in 1 Peter chapter 5.
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9: Yes, it's your old mate, DJ Payne, here for the home stretch. Bringing you home tonight on show number 222, as we kick off our long weekend. Told the band to keep it smooth and chilled out tonight. We're going to be spending a lot of energy over the weekend. Hopefully you've got some great stuff planned. Look, it is going to be wet and not so great on Saturday and Sunday, but tomorrow, a few little showers, but it's going to be a warm one, so maybe get out there. And if you've got the little ones, let them jump around in the puddles. Tomorrow coming up, we have got our game of the night. The Praise is Right. It's our Christian music trivia game. Got some great questions for you there. Stick around for that. We'll do that later in the hour. 8 o'clock. Looks like Open Bible will be here. We're in 1 Corinthians chapter 2 tonight. Totally loving getting into this new book of 1 Corinthians. New to our Open Bible program. And in just a moment, I want to give a little special birthday shout out. Now, this one is going to be unique. I'm going to put it out there. He would have been 90 years old today if he was still with us. And in some way, might be a small way, might be a big way, I'm going to say he's touched your life in some way, this guy. Who could it be? We'll find out. In just a moment, I'm going to give you a little bit of a little birthday. Who am I? In just a moment. Well, maybe a little quiz. We'll see. Keeping it cruisy this Thursday night. Coming up, we've got Ryan Stevenson, the afters, bit of Seth Schlieder coming up next as well. So don't go anywhere. You're on 96.3.
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Concept Leader, All In, DJ here with you on the home stretch, and I want you to cast your mind back to 1979. Getting a little bit emotional, getting a little bit sentimental tonight. 1979, a little seven-year-old DJ Payne. I think I was in grade one, grade two maybe, in a little school up in Queensland, and I went and saw a movie with my parents at the big screen, and oh my goodness, me and all of my friends were singing every song from the movie the next day. Now, I want to play you this little clip and see if you can't guess whose birthday we would be celebrating today if he was still with us. He'd be turning 90. He was born in Greenville, Mississippi, in the USA, and here's your clue.

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2: Getting there is half the fun. Come share it with me.
3: Well, that is a hard one to pull down. 1979, obviously from the Muppet movie. That is Fozzie and Kermit, played by Frank Oz. And by the person that we're remembering today, it would have been his birthday today, the 24th of September, 1936. He would be turning 90 years old, James Maury Henson. We know him as Jim Henson. And he is, you know him from the Sesame Street. You know him from the Muppets. You know him from all the incredible imagination that he brought into the world. And very sadly, in 1990, he passed away at just the age of 53 from a really brutal bacterial infection that took him out. Now, the thing you might not know about Jim Henson was that he was a spiritual searcher all his life. He grew up in Christian Science, and that really messed him up. He actually was a Sunday school teacher as a young man. He went on to marry Jane, who was a devout Catholic and loves the Lord with all of her heart. And in 1979, Jane, Jim Henson, and John Denver worked together the same year the Muppet movie came out. They worked together on a beautiful retelling of the Nativity with the puppets and music. It's gorgeous if you've ever get a chance to see it. It went on and was used in a whole stack of churches around that time. Now, we can't think about Jim Henson without thinking about all the creativity. And, of course, we think of Kermit the Frog. Now, you might not know, and I might be getting sentimental in my old age here, but bear with me. The story of how Jim Henson created Kermit the Frog was he rescued his mother's old winter coat from the rubbish bin. He cut off the sleeve. He sliced open a ping pong ball. He strapped it all up together, put his hand inside, and then, boom, we've got Kermit the Frog. It made him famous. And I think there's something in there for all of us. It might be because I'm reading 1 Corinthians as we go through it together on Open Bible, where it says that Paul tells us that God uses the foolish things to confound the wise. He uses the powerless to shame those who are powerful. So listen, this might be corny, but if you're feeling a little bit worn out today, if you're feeling a bit like you're in the rubbish bin, I think we can learn from the life of Jim that the master craftsman that I think Jim Henson displayed the characters of so well in his creativity and his kindness and his love for young people. I think the master craftsman wants to pull you out of the rubbish bin and turn you into something new, to give you some courage and joy and hope into a weary world. And when I look at Jim's life, I think of that and I want to emulate those things. As I emulate Jesus and I want to emulate the creativity and the joy that he brought to the world. So we remember him on his birthday. Again, I'm not vouching that he was a Christian at the end of his life, but he did know the gospel. I will put that out there. It's DJ here with you. This is You Never Gave Up On Me by The Afters on the home stretch.

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Catch Precious. Ryan Stevenson, Just As You Are. It's DJ Payne here on the home stretch. Feeling chilled out and cruisy on this Thursday night as we set sail on a long weekend together. Hope you've got some great stuff planned over the long weekend. Maybe you're catching up on some jobs you need done. Maybe you're just going to be sitting down in front of the TV, enjoying the football on the weekend or hanging out with the family, whatever you've got on. Hoping and praying it's a good one. Now, in the midst of all of that, can I give you a little job to do? All right, just one, it'll take you 3 minutes, I promise. It's so simple. I just want you to head over to our website, 96.3.com.au. 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We've got all the news about Priscilla's besties on the holiday shows. We've got some wonderful updates to all the Careline connections and mental health support. And we've got a new way to get involved in the station with a little thing we're calling Share Your Voice, Share Your Story. Now, if you scroll down, I keep telling you this, if you scroll down on the front page of the website, you go all the way down to the bottom, you will see a blue and white box. It says Share Your Voice, Your Story, and you're looking for a little blue and white button that has a microphone on it and start recording. Now, this is fantastic. This is a completely free way for you to get involved on the show. All you need to do on your device, whether you've got a phone, a laptop, a tablet, whatever you've got, as long as it's got a microphone in it, you can hit that button, that start recording microphone button. It'll ask you, can I use your microphone? You say, yes, you can. And you can leave a message for anybody on the station, any show that you want. But I'm being a little bit selfish here. I'm saying leave a message for your old mate. Just get on there and say, hey, this is a message for DJ. Record something, whatever you wanted to record. Give us some feedback on the show, some ideas, where you're listening from, what you're doing over the long weekend. You might even tell us who you're going for in the football. And you can send that through. It is cheap, free, and it comes straight into our inbox. We would love to hear from you. In fact, I'd love to put your voice on the show here. So why don't you go over there, the blue and white box there. You'll see the little start recording button right down the bottom on our front page right there. Can't miss it. It's so simple. Promise you, take just a couple of minutes to do. And I'd love it if it was something that you got in the habit of doing. Maybe once a week you could leave us a message, request a song, give us some feedback, whatever it is. We'd love to hear from you. Coming from just down the road in Melbourne, this is Roma Waterman singing Over Me. Coming up soon, we have our game of the night. You don't want to miss it. It is the Praise Is Right here on the Stretch.

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1: Because I can talk to men like you do all the time who've been praying for 20 years and trying for 20 years in their own strength, but sometimes they've never had counselling, they've never done a program, and I'm like, well, you've actually got to start to do some specific things, and then they've often never tried to deal with what is underlying it.
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4: Good afternoon. In stories making news. Almost 40,000 jobs were created over the past month, but all of them are part-time positions. Latest data shows Australia's unemployment rate has climbed to 4.6% for August. Detective Inspector Amy Scott has received international recognition for her bravery during the deadly Westfield Bondi Junction attack. Inspector Scott was one of eight officers presented with a bravery award by the International Association of Women Police in Bali. The national average auction clearance rate has fallen below 50%. The rate across the capital cities was 49.1% last week, a 3.5-point fall from the week before. And in sport, Brisbane has chosen Triple Premiership player Simon Black to present the Premiership Cup to the Lions if they win the AFL Grand Final on Saturday. Earlier in the week, Fremantle selected club favourite and former captain Sean McManus to do the honours if they win. I'm Gareth Stafford, and those are the latest news and sport headlines.
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5: Had a fairly good run as we push deeper into the evening commute. That flow of traffic on the Prince's fairly good outbound, even through towards the Laverton interchange. Good coming off the Westgate Freeway, and the rest of the Prince's looks fairly good for your run home as well. It was an earlier reported accident, but can't see any delays from it outbound. Just if you're travelling on Fyan Street before you get to Swanston Street, it's a decent flow of traffic. You could use Barwon Terrace instead to get around it. A little bit of traffic southbound through Latrobe Terrace. Not too bad there this afternoon. Both directions through Nor Lane looks a little heavier as well. If you're trying to get through around North Shore Road, a touch under speed. It's Jay. That's the latest Geelong traffic. More for you soon on 96.3.
6: And now across Geelong, Werribee and the Surf Coast, it's the 96.3 four-day forecast.
7: Let's check in on you. Thursday night weather one final time. Right now across Geelong, we're hovering around 19 degrees. We've got some light nor-westerly winds, an overnight low of 14. And then tomorrow, Friday, for your public holiday, we've got a shower or two, but a beautiful top of 24. Weekend, Saturday, rainy old day, top of 15. Sunday, more showers on the way with a predicted top of 14. Right now, across Geelong, we're sitting at 19 degrees.
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7: How you doing on this Thursday night? It's your old mate DJ Payne, and we're chilling out, getting ready for the long weekend. I don't know what you've been had going on over the school holidays so far. You might be looking after the little ones, might be with your nephews and nieces. You might even have the grandkids over during school holidays. But I don't know if you've been listening to The Breakfast Show with Priscilla, but Priscilla has had a special holiday show happening with the besties. So first thing, she's had some of her younger listeners joining her on the show. If you want to get involved in that, make sure you get in touch with Priscilla and let her know you've got a talented young one to jump in there. But she's also been doing a bit of Sing It to Spin It. So here's what she does. If you're listening after 8 o'clock, after the 8 o'clock news, traffic and weather, Priscilla will open up the phone lines and you will hear part of a song that you...

know well on 96.3. And she'll stop the song at a key part, usually in the chorus, and you have to sing the next line. If you can sing the next line, you get to spin the new wheel in the studio and you can win a great experience with the family doing something special for the school holidays. It's great competition and one that you'll absolutely love. So make sure you're tuning in over the school holidays to the wonderful Priscilla Bestie Holiday Show. All happening. She's on from 6 a.m. every morning. 8 o'clock is when the competition's happening. So make sure you keep it locked here at 96.3. Our competition, Praise is Right, is happening in a moment. Let's get into Josiah Queen. This is Sundays.

0: right now.
1: That's Mr. Toby Mac with a little Church Right Now. Before that, Josiah Queen, Sundays. DJ here with you on your Thursday night. Show number 222. Coming up in a moment, we've got The Praise Is Right. We'll be playing that with you, our Christian music trivia game. But I want to encourage you to shoot us an email. 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
9: If you ever visit Sydney, Australia in spring, you'll notice intense sprays of purple dotted all over the city. You'll see it even more in the Shire, just south of the city, where the haze of purple flowers is particularly bright. The story goes that there was a young midwife, Sister Irene Haxton, who served the mothers of that area in the 1950s and 60s. Each time she attended a birth, she gifted the new parents with a jacaranda sapling as a token of her love. Those saplings were then planted in backyards, leaving a mark now enjoyed by everyone who passes through. That's the power of generosity. Sister Irene's gifts went on to impact generations so that even today we bask in their beauty. Isn't that what each one of us is called to do? To plant seeds of generosity and grace in the hearts of all those we meet. And as we do, they go on to flower and bloom far beyond our reach. What seed of blessing can you plant in someone's life today? I'm Tanya Harris of GodConversations.com.

That's our good friend, Cecina. The track is Pure Average. DJ here with you. And are you ready to play everybody's favorite Thursday night game? It's the Praise Is Right. Step up, music lovers. It's time to see if your trivia knowledge hits the mark. Welcome to The Praise Is Right. From the roots of the Jesus movement to today's biggest contemporary hits, we're putting your brain to the test and your faith to the music. Sharpen your focus and get ready to play, because it's time to find out if your praise is right. It's The Praise Is Right. I've got five questions for you, all about Christian music from different eras. Let's go back to 1833 for question number one. Edward Mote wrote the hymn, My Hope Is Built on Nothing Less. My hope. I'm not going to sing it for you, though I love this hymn. My hope is built on nothing less. It is a classic confession of a believer's dependence on Christ. Now, what follows the refrain in the song? There's a beautiful part of the song where he says, on Christ the solid rock I stand. What's the next line? Is it, his love shall never fail? Is it, he is the refuge of my soul? Or is it, all other ground is sinking sand? If you know the hymn, My Hope Is Built in Nothing Less, you're singing along. It is, all other ground is sinking sand. I love that hymn. Question number two. Before becoming a household name in the late 80s, Steve Camp, who'd been around from the 70s, was an incredible Christian artist known for his uncompromising lyrical content. Now, in 1986, he released an album considered by a lot of people his masterpiece. There was a track on it that went massive, He's Still God. What was the name of Steve Camp's 1986 album? Was it One on One? Was it Fire and Ice? Or was it Taking a Stand? 1986, Steve Camp, the album is Fire and Ice. Let's go to the 90s here. Sandy Patty, huge voice, huge, huge career in the 1980s and 90s. Now, in 1986, her album Morning Like This, it went gangbusters. In fact, believe it or not, there was a song on that album that became a crossover hit in American charts. What was the name of the song from 1986 that went huge? Was it Another Time, Another Place? Was it How Majestic Is Your Name? Or was it Via Della Rosa? The song that went viral for Sandy Patty in 1986 at the end of the 80s was, of course, a Via Della Rosa. I don't think I heard that. I think I heard that song around Easter time for about 4 years in a row, the Sandy Patty version, someone getting the backing tape and singing at the front of the church. Numbers. Do people remember numbers that people did? Now we've got young Susie to do a number for us in church. We don't do a lot of that anymore. Anyway, question number four. We're talking about DC Talk. DC Talk was massive in the 90s. And then in 2001, Toby Mac, the leader of DC Talk, launched his own solo, project. His first album was called Momentum. On this album, it was a blend of hip-hop and rock, very popular in 2001. The first song that was a massive hit for Toby Mac solo, what was it? What was the name of the song? Was it Get This Party Started? Was it Extreme Days? Or was it Yours? Toby Mac's first huge hit in 2001 after DC Talk, Toby Mac released, remember, Momentum. And it was Extreme Days was the name of the song. You're living in extreme. That song gave me a headache, but Toby Mac, he's still going strong. All right, last question for us tonight. Let's go close to the shores here. Hillsong, the band United, they released Oceans, Where Feet May Fail in 2015. It was a massive song. It still is a massive song all these years later. On which blockbuster album did the track originally feature? Did Hillsong United, Oceans, did it feature on Zion?
Did it feature on Empires or was it featured on Welcome? What album from Hillsong United did Oceans Where Feet May Fail? Of course, in 2015, it was their album Zion that saw that massive hit go viral. There we go. That how we play the praise is right. Did you go? Did you get it? Okay, you got a couple. Okay, that's good. That's good. We'll see how you do next week. Right now, to take us up to 8 o'clock, let's have a listen to Bodie, Grow for Broke. Love this one here on the home stretch.

0: the floor. 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
1: Good evening and welcome to Open Bible. This is where we read the living Word of God together here on 96.3. I'm DJ Payne. And we have just started this week in our new journey into 1 Corinthians, the letter of 1 Corinthians by the Apostle Paul. Apostle Paul writing to a church that he loves dearly because he started that church and spent almost a couple of years with them. But now reports are coming back to him that the church is doing badly. There are divisions, there's all sorts of sin. So far we've read that Paul reminds this divided church that they belong to Jesus and not into the factions that they've broken up to because of who's baptized them or whose teaching they like more. He also reminds them that the crucified Christ is the revealed wisdom of God. It's the revealed power of God, even if the world rejects it. And God has chosen the people of the world that are overlooked, that are small, that are powerless, and he's given them everything for salvation in Christ. That way we can't boast in anything that we've done. So Paul's going to continue addressing this division and this pride in the Corinthians and how they're fascinated with worldly, impressive wisdom. The bigger picture here is the God who planned their salvation and our salvation, he's the one who also reveals it. We not only depend on his grace to be rescued, but we also depend on God to understand how he rescues us. So in just a moment, we're going to read 1 Corinthians chapter 2, the first 16 verses. So if you've got a Bible there with you, open it, even if it's a digital one, to 1 Corinthians chapter 2, and we'll be reading it together after this.

And you are back on Open Bible with me, DJ Payne, here on 96.3. We're about to read 1 Corinthians chapter 2, the first 16 verses. There are two themes I want you to keep in mind when we read 1 Corinthians. And that is, look for the world in the church. Tonight I want you to listen for the temptation to build our faith around impressive things, whether they're words or personalities or how the world judges things. And the second theme that we're looking at is Christ shaping the church. Tonight, look for the way that the Spirit works, revealing God's wisdom and enabling His people to receive what He's already freely given to us. So let's read it together. 1 Corinthians chapter 2, we're starting in verse 1. Paul writes, "When I first came to you, dear brothers and sisters, I didn't use lofty words and impressive wisdom to tell you God's secret plan. For I decided that while I was with you, I would forget everything except Jesus Christ, the one who was crucified. I came to you in weakness, timid and trembling. And my message and my preaching were very plain. Rather than using clever and persuasive speeches, I relied only on the power of the Holy Spirit. I did this so you would trust not in human wisdom, but in the power of God. Yet, when I am among mature believers, I do speak with words of wisdom, but not the kind of wisdom that belongs to this world or to the rulers of this world, who are soon forgotten. No, the wisdom we speak of is the mystery of God. His plan that was previously hidden, even though He made it for our ultimate glory before the world began. But the rulers of this world have not understood it. If they had, they would not have crucified our glorious Lord. That is what the scriptures mean when they say, no eye has seen nor ear has heard, and no mind has imagined what God has prepared for those who love Him. But it was to us that God revealed these things by His Spirit. For His Spirit searches out everything and shows us God's deep secrets. No one can know a person's thoughts except for that person's own spirit, and no one can know God's thoughts except for God's own spirit. And we have received God's spirit, not the world's spirit, so we can know the wonderful things God has freely given us. When we tell you these things, we do not use words that come from human wisdom. Instead, we speak words given to us by the Spirit, using the Spirit's words to explain spiritual truths. But people who are not spiritual can't receive these truths from God's Spirit. It all sounds foolish to them, and they can't understand it, for only those who are spiritual can understand what the Spirit means. Those who are spiritual can evaluate all things, but they themselves cannot be evaluated by others, for who can know the Lord's thoughts? Who knows enough to teach Him? But we understand these things, for we have the mind of Christ." We just read 1 Corinthians chapter 2, verses 1 all the way through to 16. We read it in the New Living Translation. And when we come back after this, we're going to talk a little bit more about what Paul means in this passage. We're doing this here on Open Bible.

Welcome back to Open Bible. It's DJ here with you. And we just read 1 Corinthians chapter 2 from verse 1 all the way through to 16. A quick retelling for you. Paul came to them in weakness and trembling, preaching Christ crucified so their faith would rest on God's power alone. God's wisdom was planned before the world began. The rulers who crucified Jesus failed to recognize this. And the Spirit reveals God's truth and enables believers to receive it, giving them ultimately the mind of Christ. Three things I want to bring home to you really quickly. A trembling voice can carry a trustworthy message. Paul's confidence rested in Christ and the Spirit's power. And his weaknesses when he arrived in Corinth did not prevent God from working. The church brings the world's values inside when it confuses a commanding personality with all the bells and whistles instead of true spiritual power. Next point is Christian maturity takes us deeper into Christ crucified. Paul here does not teach wisdom, just wisdom on its own. He's teaching them God's wisdom centered on the Lord who was just crucified. The cross belongs at the center of a mature Christianity. We never graduate, no matter how long we live, we never graduate beyond our need for the Savior. A third point is understanding the gospel is actually another gift of grace. This is a work of the Spirit, taking the depths of God and making them known to us. Our problem involves the fact that we have a sinful heart that wants to reject God's truth, but the Spirit enables us to welcome it. I love this. Reading commentaries here, John MacArthur said, God had determined to save men not by human wisdom, but by the gospel. I think that's great because it takes the weight off our shoulders. We don't have the responsibility to be clever enough to save someone. It's all up to Jesus. Sinclair Ferguson, when preaching through this passage, once said, there cannot simultaneously be a demonstration of the Spirit's power and of my powers. Those powers of intellect, speech, or personality, they're null and void when it comes to the Spirit's power. This is a deep challenge for people like myself, where I want to put on display how clever I am. Preparation and ability are great. They can serve the gospel faithfully. But when I need people to admire me, I'm drawing attention towards the messenger. Paul says, no. You need to have it anchored in God. So here's what I'm left thinking about. Especially doing a show like this, I can spend more time thinking about how I come across. I can be preparing the next clever sentence. I can be thinking about what clever quote I can find for you in all of my research. But sometimes I just need to be still and let the Lord correct me. You might recognize this in yourself as well, a desire to be useful. And sometimes that ends up becoming a desire to be impressive. We need to stop and say, Father, forgive us. Help us to listen to you before we speak. I think of Paul here, arriving in Corinth in weakness and trembling. Man, Paul went through so much. He was battered and bruised, nearly killed. And perhaps, maybe, you've wanted to speak up about Jesus to someone, but you keep thinking, I'm going to get the words wrong. I don't know what to say. I'm not clever enough. You know what? We just have to trust God. We can prepare, and we should, but we need to trust God with what happens next. It's His power. And that power is often greater than even our nervous anxiety. Thank you so much for your time tonight in 1 Corinthians. We're going to continue through chapter 2 tomorrow night on our Friday public holiday.
I hope in the midst of everything that you're going through, you can still remember to tune on in at 8 o'clock tomorrow night. Have yourself a wonderful long weekend, a great public holiday tomorrow. I've been DJ Payne. This has been Open Bible. Thanks for listening.

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5: One of the things that many people end up concluding in life is that they just don't have the power to change. They can see some things wrong in themselves. They know that they are. They've tried to change, but somehow they just don't have the power. I have some good news for you today. God is that power, and he's already given that power to change to anyone who's put their trust in Jesus, his son. Hi, I'm Bernie Diamond. Great to be back with you again. Today we're going to chat about the power to change from a different perspective. And do stick with me, because very soon I'll be telling you about my latest live application book. It's called How to Enter God's Rest. And I'd love to send you a free copy to help you do just that. Enter into God's rest. Hey, we've been chatting these last few weeks about the incredible blessing that comes from the righteousness of God, the harvest of righteousness that God has planned for you and me. Here it is in a nutshell. God is righteous, pure, holy, perfect. And you and I, well, without putting too fine a point on it, we're simply not. And that's the bad news. No surprise to God, mind you. He always knew that the moment he gave us a free will, it'd turn out that way. And so the bad news, both in terms of the insidious impact of our sin in robbing us of life here and now, and in robbing us of an eternity with God, so bad is this news that God sends Jesus, his son, to die on the cross, to pay the price of our sin, so that whoever believes in this Jesus can be back in a right standing with God. We believe in Jesus. We actually become as righteous as God himself. We become the righteousness of God. We're forgiven. Hallelujah. That is good news. Not something that we have to work our way into, a free gift from God, for by grace you have been saved through faith. And this not of your own doing, it is the gift of God, not the result of works, so that none may boast. But blind Freddy can see that being forgiven and having a right standing with God is only part of the equation. It's only the beginning. It's like a prisoner set free at the end of his sentence. He steps out of the prison gate, and it's a huge step, but it's only the first one of the rest of his life of freedom. Freedom is something to be lived out. And so it is for anyone who's taken that first step of believing in Jesus, believing that he died for us on that cross, believing he rose again from the dead to give us a new life, believing that he's placed his Holy Spirit inside us so that we can live that new life of freedom. Jesus said this, listen carefully, John chapter 8, beginning at verse 34. Jesus answered them, truly I tell you, everyone who commits sin is a slave to sin. The slave does not have a permanent place in the household. The son has a place there forever. So if the son makes you free, you will be free indeed. And the Apostle Paul, some decades on, restates it so that we won't miss it. Galatians chapter 5, verse 1. For freedom Christ has set you free, so stand firm and do not submit again to the yoke of slavery. In other words, the reason that you've been set free is in order to be free, to live out your freedom. God hasn't set you free through this great and mighty act of love, the sacrifice of his son, in order for you to submit again to the yoke of slavery which sin places on you. He set you free so that you can, in fact, be free from sin and its consequences. You and I both know, we chatted about this yesterday, that a prisoner who served his sentence steps out of that prison a free man. but he can return to his life of crime, and many of them do, and eventually he finds himself back behind bars again. Or he can live out his new life of freedom as a free man without breaking the law for the rest of his days and experience the freedom. I've never been incarcerated, but I thought about what a horrible thing that would be. I thought even just one night, let alone a year or two or 10 or 20, would be more than enough to convince anyone not to reoffend. But in fact, many, many do, and the majority of people in prison today are in fact reoffenders. It's incredible, mad you might say. But think about this. It's exactly what many a believer in Christ does. We believe, we take the first step of freedom, but then we go back living the life that caused us to be under condemnation before, only to find that this newfound freedom in Christ turns out not to be all that it was cracked up to be, because we're submitting back to the cruel yoke of slavery, sin. Now, in part, that's because sin is so deeply ingrained in our flesh. The Apostle Paul said this, Romans chapter 7, beginning at verse 15. I don't understand my own actions. I do not do what I want to do, but I do the very thing I hate, for I do not do the good that I want, but the evil I do not want is what I do. So I find this to be a law, that when I want to do what is good, evil lies close at hand, because I delight in the law of God in my innermost self, but I see in my members another law at work with the law of my mind, making me captive to the law of sin that dwells in my members. And that's a problem we all face. Man, this sin thing is so strong in me. I'm so weak. How am I ever going to live out this righteousness of God? How am I ever going to reap the harvest, the blessing, the fruit of righteousness? I just can't do it. And therein lies the whole point. You and I can't do it. We can't do it on our own. We simply can't. I can't and you can't. We need the blessing of God. We need the power of God to change. Question is, where do you get it? Will he give me the power? Will he give you the power? What would you say if I told you we already have the power? Have a listen to this promise from God's word. 2 Peter chapter 1, beginning at verse 2. May grace and peace be yours in abundance in the knowledge of God and of Jesus Christ our Lord. His divine power has given us everything needed for life and godliness through the knowledge of him who called us by his own glory and goodness. Thus, he has given us through these things his precious and very great promises, so that through them you may escape from the corruption that is in the world because of lust, and you may become participants of the divine nature. Now, need something to be godly? I do. You do too. Well, God has already given us that. Past tense. It's a done deal. Don't you love that? God has already given us everything needed for life. In other words, he's given us our lives back, real life, abundant life, because we are now righteous through faith in Jesus. We have a right standing with God. And not just for life, but for godliness. He's given us everything we need to escape from the corruption of this world and become, wait for this, participants of the divine nature, to be one with God and to know God so deeply, for the image of God to be so bright, so vibrant, so powerful in us. Get it? We already have everything we need. Just like Jesus prayed for us in John chapter 17, that we would become one with him the way he and his dad were one. We don't have to work at that. The closer we get to Jesus, the more we change. The more we love him and experience his love, the more our behavior changes. And that's why we stand firm. That's why our lives change. 2 Peter chapter 1, verse 5. For this reason, you must make every effort to support your faith with goodness, and goodness with knowledge, and knowledge with self-control, and self-control with endurance, endurance with godliness, and godliness with mutual affection, and mutual affection with love. For if these things are yours and are increasing among you, they keep you from being ineffective and unfruitful in the knowledge of our Lord Jesus Christ. Friend, God has given you and me so much in Jesus. Wake up. Stop grumbling. Stop living under this deception that we can't beat sin in our lives. It's already been beaten on the cross. We already have a new life through the empty tomb. We already have the power of the Spirit, the very same one who raised Jesus from the dead.

0: 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Hey, thank you so much for joining me. I'm Bernie Diamond. Catch you again, same time tomorrow, with a different perspective.
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3: And finally, from Numbers chapter 3, verses 17 through 20. These were the names of the sons of Levi: Gershon, Kohath, and Merari. The Kohathite clans: Amram, Hebron, and Uziel. Now, kids, isn't that an exciting Bible lesson for today? Kids?
4: And it doesn't get much boring, much more boring than
5: maybe
4: that.
5: Maybe Leviticus can take you there, too.
4: I don't know. Sometimes the challenges of trying to be spiritual with your kids and have an effective devotional time, it gets hard. Maybe you didn't even want to start at some point because that was what you thought devotions could be. Well, we have some help for you and your kids today on Focus on the Family with Jim Daly. Thanks for joining us. I'm John Fuller.
5: John, I just need to defend a little bit. Ray Vanderlaan, who's done That the World May Know with this, he will always say when you're reading the Word and you come across something that kind of sticks out, like numbers and genealogies, to stop and read that because there's importance to it. So we don't want to diminish, but eight-year-olds might struggle with that.
4: Right.
5: That's the point of that clip. Mm-hmm. That's hard for an eight-year-old, a 9-year-old, 10-year-old to wrap their heads around that. So it's important to have, that kind of reverence for the Word of God. But at some point, some of those scriptures can be a little dry for kids.
4: Got to work that and summarize and get creative.
5: You know, today we want to talk about a great way to make those scriptures come alive with our guest, who is an expert in translating those things from kind of the church language into kids' language so they can get it. And he's written a great book, The Really Radical Book for Kids, which at first you're going, what? Radical? Radical in Jesus. And I'm going to have fun today. I'm looking forward to it.
4: Yeah, and the research, of course, shows that moms and dads are the number one influence when it comes to spiritual matters. So we're thrilled to have Champ Thornton in the studio with us. He works at Crossway Publishing, and he helps children and families to grow spiritually and understand theology. And Champ and his wife, Robin, are the parents of three teens, and he's written a devotional book that will be the basis, as you said, Jim, for our conversation, The Really Radical Book for Kids.
5: Champ, welcome to Focus on the Family.
6: Thanks, Jim. It's great to be here.
5: What a great name. How'd you come up with Champ?
6: I had nothing to do with it. I know you were thinking it's like my athletic ability.
5: Yeah, exactly.
6: But no, my mom and dad had a little girl who was born about a year before I was.
5: Oh.
6: She was premature, and she lived about a day and passed away. And then about a year later, they're expecting again, and I come along, and I'm premature as well. Mm-hmm. And they didn't know if I was going to make it, the medical technology being what it was in the 70s. And so my mom just fasted and prayed and sought the Lord that he would spare my life.
5: Wow.
6: And the doctor said, oh, he's a champ. He'll make it. And the Lord spared my life, and the name stuck. So my real name is George.
5: Wow.
6: But no one calls me that. So.
5: What a story, though.
6: Yeah.
5: That's amazing. And God's, that wasn't in the book.
6: God's kindness.
5: God's kindness is amazing.
6: Yeah.
5: Well, let me ask you from the get-go. We were kind of laughing there at that beginning and that intro we did. Because that is kind of a typical evening devotional, especially when your kids are younger. So I just want to get right to it. When did you fail in your devotion with your kids? And what was the subject matter? And is that why you've written the book now?
6: Yeah, so I feel like I fail regularly because it'll be something I want to talk to my family about. And so I'm opening up God's word, and there's my wife and our three kids on the couch, and we're talking, and it's something I'm passionate about, and I want to communicate it, and I kind of get carried away, and it goes a little long. And then I kind of wrap it up. I land the plane. I think I did a great job. And then I say to my wife, anything you'd like to add, or say to the kids, what does that make you think? And the response one time from my wife was, I think that about covers it, Champ. And

0: meant like, I think we're done.
1: We're done, right?
0: And so that phrase, now my kids say that at the end, whenever we finish our Bible time together, I'm like, what do you guys think? And one of the kids will smirk and say, I think that about covers it, Philip.
1: You know, structurally, and this is true, and I've talked about this before, you know, sometimes as we marry, typically opposites, not always, but extrovert, introvert, all those things.
0: Right.
1: For my wife, she was, you know, a biochemistry major, and so she's very black and white. She wanted a very proper devotional time, you know.
0: Right.
1: For the parents that struggle with that, you know, and I was trying to convince her, hey, I'm like on the move when I take them to school, we're talking about the Lord or what have you. But speak to that structural question of how is it to create an effective way to do devotionals with your kids, age appropriate, et cetera? And is there any perfect way or any better way? Or is it, do some of all of it?
0: Yeah, I feel like the best way forward is to just try something. Better to do something and realize how you can make it better than not to lean in. One thing that we tried years ago that worked really great for our family, and it may not work for every family because you got to know your kids and their attention span and what they're thinking about in terms of their life issues at that point, is we had advice from someone I read about online where he said, take a psalm, like a shorter psalm, like Psalm 1. That's where we started. Psalm 1, or then Psalm 23, or Psalm 100, and gather everybody around and say, we're going to learn this psalm together. And then read the whole thing, go back, read the first verse, have maybe your oldest kid try to say it, everybody try to say it together, and then let's pray. So we did this when our kids were, I don't know, 1 to 2 years old.
1: Wow.
0: And so they're just kind of nodding along and, you know, maybe mouthing a few things. And then we prayed. And then we did it again the next day. And we read verse 1 again. And then we read it again. And we try to find ways of vary it up, or have my wife read, or my wife and my son read together, or try to say it by memory. And then I was so surprised. Within a few weeks, our whole family knew Psalm 1, word for word.
1: Huh.
0: I was shocked. Who knew? And so now, like you said about driving in the car, now it was portable. So now we're driving on the way to the grocery store. I've got the kids in the back. And I'm like, hey, guys, let's say Psalm 1 together. Micah, our oldest, why don't you start it off for us? So he starts off verse 1, and then, okay, Jack, that's our youngest, why don't you take the next one? And Kenzie, that's our middle child, why don't you say the next? And they would stumble, and it would be okay, but just a wonderful time of, like, and then you can ask questions, right? Like, what do you think it means in Psalm 1 when it says, he's like a tree planted by rivers of water? What is it talking about? So it provides wonderful conversation, and it's something that is so easy to do as a family.
1: It's so true. Let me ask you in terms of culture, because culture, modern culture particularly, feels really disconnected from words of antiquity. But you make the case, maybe not so much, that human beings are pretty much the same when it gets down to our behaviors, our sins, our virtues, etc. So how do we, and how did you, help close that gap with your own children? And what are you hoping for with the book to help other parents make ancient culture more relatable to modern culture?
0: Yeah, so I feel like the Bible just sets the tone for this, because when you think about the phenomenon that we have scripture and that it is profitable, Paul says to Timothy, for showing you what is right and what is wrong in life and how you can make things right and how you can keep things right. These truths, God says, are coming out of an ancient book. So if God can write something 3,000 years ago and it still be relevant, then that means that there's so much more that unites us as a human race than divides us. That I have a lot of cultural differences from people who lived in Abraham's day or King David's day. Tons of cultural differences, but I have so much in common. Why? Because it was God's word then, and it's God's word now, and he knows what's going to resonate with people of any culture and any time frame. So God's word also gives us the clue when we go to Deuteronomy chapter 6. When you go to Deuteronomy chapter 6, you know, we have that very famous, and you kind of alluded to it, right? You're in the car and you're talking to your kids about the Lord. Deuteronomy 6:6 says, you know, while you're walking down the way or getting up in the morning or driving in the minivan, you're talking about the Lord. But how does it start? That's not where it starts. It starts a few verses before, right? The Shema. It says, "Hear, O Israel, the Lord our God, the Lord is one." He's unique. There is only one like him. He's the only true God. And you should have a unique love for him, that you should love the Lord your God with all your heart and with all your soul and with all your might. And then this is what you teach your children. So before we get to Deuteronomy 6:6 and we're riding around in the car talking to our children, how are we loving the Lord with all our heart?
1: That's really good.
0: And that really is where it starts, because we can't pass along to our children something that we don't have ourselves. And we're going to have it imperfectly, but that ought to be our aspiration and our goal, that I want to love the Lord. That is the main thing in my parenting. And then I want to pass it along to my kids.
1: And Champ, one of the things that's so important is we tend to think that they'll get enough of that at church. You know, we can go about just being family and having dinner and talking about news, weather, and sports.
0: Sure.
1: But you're the primary faith giver and faith teacher to your children. The church will augment that. But if we designated or relegated just to Sunday and Sunday school with our kids, and the pastor, the youth pastor will take care of that, I think we're missing our God-given responsibility to do that.
0: Yeah, God has put that responsibility on us as parents, and there's also a responsibility the church has for, you know, our walk with Jesus, and that doesn't exclude our children. But as we think about our relationship with our kids and the responsibility we have, I remember as a young parent having like parenting books on my shelf and thinking, how does this even work? You know, this is a 230-page book, and I'm supposed to remember at 3 in the morning something on page 116. Like, that's, my mind doesn't work like that.
1: Yeah.
0: And so I really had to work and think, okay, what is our goal? How do we parent? What's going on? And the phrase that I came up with that my wife and I use is that we want our kids, here's our goal, that when they leave the house at age 18, 19, whenever it is, we want them synced up with reality. We want them living in the reality of this world. So that means that God is creator. He made everything. He made everything good. That also means this is a broken world and that we're sinners. It also means that he's not just creator, but he's savior. God sent his son Jesus to be our rescuer because we're sinners. He rescues us from ourselves and he invites us into that relationship with the Father. And I want them to live in that reality. But the reality is, we just go to the mall and every store is spinning fiction, right? That if you have this set of clothes, you'll feel this way. Or if you have this toy, this is what it will do for you. They're not necessarily sinful, but they're not necessarily true. And so as parents, we're there to help interpret for our kids what reality is and to help our kids live in sync with that reality.
1: I like that.
0: Yeah.
1: Champ, one of the chapters you mentioned Galileo's telescope, which we were just in Europe last summer and saw a number of Galileo's original telescopes.
0: Amazing.
1: And I always loved astronomy. And so I connected with that section of the book. But you referred to it and compared it to a Bible telescope. So what point were you trying to make with Galileo's telescopes being like a Bible telescope?
0: Yeah, and just connecting it back with the fact that we want our kids to live synced up with reality of God as creator and God as savior is that, you know, we go to church on Sunday and we hear about Jesus and he's our rescuer. Amen, right? But he's also the one who made pizza so great and soccer.
1: Are you sure about that? Yeah,
0: absolutely. Like everything that we love about this world that he made, it comes out of his creative mind. And so when we look to life in this world, we see so many lessons we can learn, whether it's about a telescope and how that relates to the Bible. This book, we want it in this book to relate things that are fun, but also true. And so when we think about this telescope, we've got those three lenses like you put in a telescope, and we look at the Bible the same way. So those lenses are that we look like through the Bible as if it's a window. Okay, so when we think about like the stories of Jesus, like in Mark chapter 4 and 5, we see him stilling the storm. Really happened. True story. We look through the Bible to a true event that happened. But then what's interesting is we also look at the lens like it's stained glass. In other words, the gospel writers and other writers of history in the Bible don't just tell stories that actually happened. They relate and arrange those stories in a way that tell more of a mosaic, like a stained glass window. So notice the story about Jesus and stilling the storm. He also heals the demoniac, which no one else could heal. And then he heals the woman who had the bleeding issue that no one could heal for 12 years. And then he heals a daughter who's not just sick, but now she's dead. No one can fix that. Jesus does the impossible. So Mark is writing these stories together to show that something else is true about Jesus, that he can do the impossible. Mm-hmm. But then the third lens is that when we look at the Bible, we look at it not just like through a window to actual events or stained glass telling a larger story, but also like a mirror, because mm-hmm. we learn that God has things to say to us and he wants us to change and become more like Jesus. And so when we read the Bible, it's not just about something out there and then, it's about right here and now.
1: Yeah, which is a great application for it. You also, in teaching your son how to play video games, you said it really lined up with the book of Proverbs. So I'm dying to hear this answer. So how does video game playing line up with the book of Proverbs?
0: So the very short answer is I'm terrible at video games.
1: Me too.
0: And when my son was first starting out, I was still better than him. And that lasted like about 2 weeks.
1: Yeah.
0: And so I went online and there are these things called like walkthroughs and cheats. And the internet is amazing. And you know, what's really amazing is, like, could you imagine if the designer of the video game, not just someone who had lots of time on their hand to figure it out, but what if the creator of the video game created the walkthroughs? That'd be brilliant. Well, the book of Proverbs, God is giving us a walkthrough on life. When we think about, like, living in wisdom, it's not just that the book of Proverbs gives a bunch of nuggets of wisdom. Proverbs is coming from the perspective that first, God is wise, and that he made the world wisely, and he made it to operate in wise ways. And so Proverbs is helping us understand how God made the world to work. Mm. And we are living in harmony with that. Someone said, if you go against the grain of the universe, you get splinters, right? So Proverbs is showing us, this is how God made the universe to work. Now live that way.
1: Wow, that's a good way to look at it. That's good.
2: That's really, really an interesting approach. Now, one of the things you talked about in the book, Champ, is using the game Two Truths and a Lie to help your kids. Yeah. So some people might think, oh, don't lie, but it's a game, and it's a fun game. A lot of folks have probably done it, but what was your lesson out of that?
0: Yeah, so we found this game was a lot of fun at the dinner table, especially when the kids were younger, because you know how it is. You ask your kid, how was your day? And what's the answer?
2: Fine.
0: What did you do? Stuff. It's like, okay, this is not good.
1: Right. No. One word answer.
0: Oh, it's awful. So we came up with this game. And of course, when the kids were little, I thought, do we call it Two Truths and a Lie? So I said, we call it Three Things. All right. Okay. That's what we called it. But we said, okay, tell us two things that actually happened and one thing that didn't. And so then they would, and I got to tell you, I'm the world's worst at this game because I have no poker face. Yeah, right. So I have to like cover my face with my hands when I play because they all know exactly which one's like the false one. But have you ever noticed that like all the slogans out there in the world, like be true to yourself and follow your heart and your body, your choice, or you only live once. All those things, you can put them on a bumper sticker. They're so meme worthy, right? And I thought, why does the world have all the good slogans? And it occurred to me, oh, it's because they're only telling half the truth and it's leaving something out. And the Bible gives a more full orbed response, but those don't fit on bumper stickers nearly so easily, right? So you could say, follow your heart. Well, sure, God wants us to live authentically, but my heart is not always reliable.
1: Right?
0: Our heart is deceitful often. And so there's more to the story, and that doesn't make a very catchy slogan. Right?
1: You know, what's interesting with that is so often how we want to detach those pithy good sayings from accountability. So follow your heart under God's guidance.
0: Yes.
1: Would be the fuller bumper sticker. Yeah,
0: right.
1: You know, but we want to cut that off all the time. That's I just want to follow my own heart.
0: That's right. It's totally independent of God.
1: Totally independent. Let me ask you, a part of your passion to disciple children comes from a health crisis that you encountered in your 20s. Describe what happened and how did that motivate you to help children better understand spiritual truth?
0: Yeah. I was 29 years old and I developed a blood clot in my leg, which turned into a pulmonary embolism. And you know, I didn't know what it was, but you know, people die from those, I found out. And then I found out that I had the clot because I have a blood condition, a genetic disorder that inclines me to clot. And so I'm 29 years old, and you know, you're not thinking about dying. You're thinking about like, let's go. Life is in front of us and all the things that I want to do and that hopefully God has planned for us. And then it all of a sudden makes you think about things you weren't thinking about. And so I would say maybe for the next decade of my life, probably not a day went by that I didn't think about dying. And maybe sometimes in a morbid way, but also I think in a healthy way that I'm mortal and that I'm not going to be here forever. And so when kids came along, I wanted to be able to leave something with them to say, this is what's important to Dad. And so that really is a lot of the genesis of this book and its predecessor, the Radical Book for Kids, is I wanted to leave something for my kids, like almost like a starter kit for the Christian life to help guide them in their faith.
1: Yeah. Champ, your children are now, you have twins that are 15, yeah, and then you have a slightly older young adult, I
0: yes,
1: believe.
0: Yes, indeed.
1: So if for parents that are in that similar position where maybe now they have the teens and maybe a 20-something like you, but they feel like my eye wasn't on the ball. Mm-hmm. And they're hearing this with a heavy heart. Like, right. I didn't concentrate on this. I did think the church would pick up the slack. I wasn't as good as I could have been in doing this transfer of my faith. What do you say to them now that they have a 15, a 16, 17-year-old? What can you do to make up some ground and not be too obvious in that desire to help your children better understand kind of the core principles of faith as they launch into adulthood?
0: It's a great question. I feel like with parenting, a lot of it is a wisdom issue, right? So you know your family, you know your children, you know what's best in a certain situation. I think you need to lean into that. And, you know, if you have a spouse who's also a Christian, then conferring on, okay, what are best steps here with our kids? I feel like that's important. But I feel what's always applicable and always the right thing and the wise thing to do when we realize that something in our past is not what it could have been and should have been, the right response is always repentance, right?
1: Yeah.
0: Is we say, I was wrong. I was foolish. God, forgive me. And then where appropriate, we share that with the people that we've sinned against. So, you know, in this case, if your children are teenagers and you realize you could have been a better parent in particular ways when they were younger, gather them up and say, can I just share with you, God has shown me I could have been a much better dad or mom when you were younger. Can I tell you in what ways? And would you forgive me? And I'd like to try to do better. And I feel like, just like you said earlier, like being that example for them and being honest about not just here are the expectations in life, but like here's where I've not lived up to those expectations.
1: You know, the irony too, Champ, I want to play the other side of that coin because some parents that have been very diligent, you know, the difficulty with humanity, and the Lord knows this better than anyone, is that we have free will, and He has given that to us. And you might have done an excellent job, an A+ in your parenting, and did all the right things. You did devotionals, and that child has become a prodigal. And the weight and the guilt of some of that that parents have for what could I have done better, it almost takes it out of the hands of their free will and the Lord's design for their journey. Mm-hmm. You know, some kids are going to have to hit a valley. And we wear that very hard as a parent.
0: That's right.
1: Like we beat ourselves up saying, where did I miss it, Lord? Where did I let you down, Lord?
0: Right.
1: That this child you gave me responsibility for is not acting in a way that honors you. What do you say to that parent?
0: Well, I feel like probably the first thing is not even something you say, but if I'm having a conversation with someone like that, maybe the first thing is listening. I want to hear, tell me more about your story. Tell me more about your situation. How's it affecting you? I want to hear some of the pain that they're carrying. And not just that I hear it, but the Lord hears it. He knows. He knows the pain. I do think when we talk about parenting, we're talking about a wisdom issue. And we go to Proverbs, for example, we see Proverbs is like a city map with streets. And you know, if you go down two blocks and turn left, you'll be at your destination. And it's very mapped out with causes and destinations. And we feel like, yeah, that's how parenting works. You do A, you do B, you do C, and it leads to D, right? But what if it doesn't?
1: Right.
0: Well, God is honest about that. And He's given us Ecclesiastes and the book of Job to show that A and B and C sometimes don't lead to D, it leads to Z. Mm-hmm. And if nothing else, the Lord is telling us, I know that sometimes that happens in a broken world. But He's done more than that. He's done two things. Is, and you go to the book of Psalms, you see lots of psalms of praise. So when A and B and C leads to D, praise the Lord. And then when it leads to Z, there's psalms of lament, psalms of complaint. Lord, hear us. Lord, you've done stuff in the past for our fathers. Would you do it for us now? Mm. Lord, where are you? And these songs of complaint come from God. He wants those in our mouths to him. Yeah. And so I would say to a parent who's struggling with this, learn and inhabit those psalms of lament because God gave them for that purpose. Yeah. And then the last thing I would say is God doesn't just speak to us from far from heaven about these things. He came down in the person of his son and he walked this road of pain and disappointment. And he knew what it was like to have people close to him who rejected him, mm-hmm. who turned on him. And he's not God far away for you. He's a God who understands exactly what you're going through.
1: Yeah, and that's so good. And Champ, thanks again for being with us. It's been great.
0: Thanks, Jim. I've enjoyed it. Mm.
2: Some great encouragement there from Dr. Champ Thornton, and he's really given us some wonderful insights about how we can be more effective in sharing our faith, particularly with the next generation. And follow up by getting a copy of Champ's book, The Really Radical Book for Kids. 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I'm John Fuller.
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0: those who are persecuted for righteousness' sake. This is one of those promises of God we don't like to claim.
1: Persecution is something we'd rather avoid. But Pastor Greg Laurie says there's a benefit to persecution. In fact, today we'll learn there's happiness. Yes, happiness in the persecution that we face.
0: Happy are the persecuted, because it means that you're a child of God. It's confirmation you're a child of God. Rejoice.

0: What's the proof that we're part of the body of Christ? Is there a membership card, a secret handshake, an insignia that we wear on our clothing? I mean, the Bible says that they'll know we're Christians by our love. But what about some actual credentials? Well, today on A New Beginning, Pastor Greg Laurie says the persecution we may face is a pretty good indicator that we're part of God's family. When was the last time you heard an unbeliever being persecuted for Christ? Well, Pastor Greg explains it all today.
1: Here before us now in the Sermon on the Mount, the point of entry is what we call the Beatitudes. Or another way to put it, attitudes that should be. You could even call them the be happy attitudes, right? And each beatitude begins with the word blessed. And as I pointed out to you before, the word blessed is interchangeable with the word happy. So you could just as easily say, happy are the poor in spirit, happy are the meek, happy are they that hunger and thirst after righteousness, and so forth. So keep that in mind as we read them again. Jesus is unlocking for us the secret to happiness. Matthew chapter 5, starting in verse 2. He opened his mouth and taught them, that would be the disciples, saying, blessed are the poor in spirit, for theirs is the kingdom of heaven. Blessed are those who mourn, for they shall be comforted. Blessed are the meek, for they shall inherit the earth. Blessed are those who hunger and thirst for righteousness, for they shall be filled. Blessed are the merciful, for they shall obtain mercy. Blessed are the pure in heart, for they shall see God. Blessed are the peacemakers, for they shall be called the sons of God. We'll stop there. Happy people are merciful people. Look at verse 7. Blessed are the merciful. Mercy is seeing a man without food and giving him food. Mercy is seeing someone who is lonely and giving them company. Mercy is not just seeing a need, it's meeting the need. It's pity plus action. It's doing something about it. We can stand around all day and say, oh, I feel so sorry for those people. But mercy says, I'm going to do something for those people. But also a happy person will be a peacemaker. Look at verse 9. Blessed are the peacemakers, for they shall be called sons of God. Now, this is not talking really about people that march for peace or work for peace. So that is a good thing if it's done right. But having said that, this verse is really talking about a person who is spreading the gospel of peace, seeking to introduce people to the Prince of Peace. The gospel is called the good news of peace through Jesus Christ in Acts 10:36. In Romans 10:15, it says, how beautiful are the feet of those who preach the gospel of peace, who bring glad tidings of good things. Now, there's one last beatitude. I don't think you're going to like this one, but it's there. And fittingly, it's at the very end. Number 4, a happy person will be persecuted. Look at verse 10. Blessed are those who are persecuted for righteousness' sake, for theirs is the kingdom of heaven. Blessed are you when men revile you and persecute you and say all kinds of evil against you falsely for my sake. Rejoice and be exceedingly glad, for great is your reward in heaven, for so persecuted the prophets that were before you. This is one of those promises of God we don't like to claim. We'll claim promises all day long about God's provision, God's blessing. But then, when's the last time you claim this promise? All that live godly in Jesus Christ will suffer persecution. You prayed that one lately? Lord, I feel like I'm not being persecuted enough. Send more persecution. Well, no, we don't pray that. But here's what we should do if we're persecuted. We should rejoice. Notice what Jesus says, blessed or happy are the persecuted. It's interesting because he uses the word blessed twice. So double blessed are the persecuted. Or another way to put it, happy, happy are the persecuted. Because it means that you're a child of God. It's confirmation you're a child of God. Let me turn it around. If you're never persecuted, are you really a child of God? You know, Jesus said, beware when all men speak well of you. I mean, you can be the nicest person, the friendliest person, the most considerate person, and then people make up lies about you. Good. Let them make lies up about you. Here's the key. Be persecuted for righteousness' sake. Jesus did not say, blessed are those who are persecuted for self-righteousness. See, the problem is sometimes as Christians, we're persecuted for the wrong reasons. We're persecuted because we're obnoxious or because we're very judgmental, or we all act like a bunch of Karens all the time. You know what I'm talking about? Always a critical word, always a lecture, always looking down on others, the very opposite of what we ought to be as followers of Jesus. Well, let it be for righteousness' sake, because you're a bright light in a dark place, not persecution for being moronic or idiotic or any other reason. And persecution can show itself in many ways. It can be violent. Many Christians have been martyred for the faith. The most persecuted people in the world today, without question, are Christians. And so you will face persecution. It can be violent. It can be more subtle. Maybe you're canceled because you speak up for what is true. It could be the loss of a job, being the brunt of people's jokes, losing friends. But it's going to happen. So what should I do? Hang my head in depression? No, Jesus says, verse 12, rejoice and be glad. Or as another translation puts it, jump and skip with happy excitement. I like that. Jump and skip with happy excitement. Let's all do that right now. Come on, everybody on your feet. There's really not enough room. But the very opposite of what we would think. Hey, man, rejoice. For so persecuted they the prophets that were before you. Now look, there is a way out of this, by the way. You say, I don't like what you're saying, Greg. It makes me uncomfortable. I don't want to be persecuted. Okay, here's how you will never be persecuted. Are you ready? Don't be a peacemaker. Don't tell others about Jesus. Just fit in, do what everybody else does, say what everybody else says. Never say what you believe is true, and you won't be persecuted for righteousness' sake. But remember what Jesus said in Luke 9:26. Whoever is ashamed of me and my works, of him will the Son of Man be ashamed when he comes in his glory. I don't want Jesus to be ashamed of me. Persecution is a confirmation that you are a child of God. It means you're doing your job right. And persecution can be used by God to help us spiritually.
0: Thanks for joining us for A New Beginning with Pastor Greg Laurie, Senior Pastor of Harvest Christian Fellowship in Riverside, California. We're talking about persecution today, and Pastor Greg is pointing out it's in the Beatitudes. Blessed are those who are persecuted because of righteousness, for theirs is the kingdom of heaven. Let's continue.
1: I read about how they were shipping codfish from the East Coast to the West Coast. But they were having some problems because when it arrived, it was spoiled. So then they tried freezing it, but when it arrived, it was mushy to the taste. So then they shipped it live, but when it arrived, it was dead. So someone came up with a very clever idea of putting a live catfish in the tank with the codfish. That catfish is the mortal enemy of the codfish. So the codfish spent the entire journey running from the catfish, and when it arrived, it was fresh and tasty. Question, has God put a catfish in your tank? You understand what I'm saying? A person that drives you crazy, could be a neighbor, could be a family member, could be your mom, your dad, your son, your daughter, your husband, your wife. It could be a coworker. And they're always hassling you, always making fun of you, always battering you with question after question, trying to embarrass you. They're like a catfish in your tank, and you've literally prayed, Lord, get this person out of my life, but maybe God will use them in your life to keep you on your toes spiritually. But here's something else you need to know about these people. When a person is persecuting you, when they're attacking your faith, it could be a sign that they're closer to the kingdom of God than you realize. You know, it's been said when you throw a rock into a pack of dogs, the one that barks the loudest is the one that got hit. Try it after church. Find a pack of dogs, throw a rock. No, don't, especially if they're pit bulls. The idea of that is when a person lashes out, when they bark at you, so to speak, Maybe they're under the conviction of the Holy Spirit. Case in point, a man named Saul of Tarsus, who made it the mission of his life to hunt down, arrest, and stop Christians. He thought he was doing God's work. And one day, as he was on his way in the Damascus Road to arrest more Christians, Jesus Christ comes to him. And Jesus says to him, "Saul, Saul, why are you persecuting me?" Saul says, "Who are you, Lord?" And he's probably thinking, "Don't say Jesus, don't say Jesus, don't say Jesus." "I am Jesus, echo. "Who you are persecuting." And then the Lord says, "It's hard for you to kick against the goads." That's King James. But isn't it interesting? Jesus says, when you persecute Christians, you're persecuting me, first of all. And then secondly, to kick against the goads simply means you're resisting the work of the Spirit. A goad is simply a sharpened stick. So when you wanted your animal to go faster, instead of pressing the pedal to the metal, you poked him with the stick. God's saying, you're kicking against that stick. You're fighting with me when I'm trying to get hold of you. So Paul believed, of course, or Saul believed, I should say, and became Paul, the great apostle. But the reason he was behaving the way he was because God's Spirit was working on him. So pray for the people who are persecuting you. Now, I know I've not painted for some a very appealing picture of the Christian life today, have I? Okay, if you want to be a Christian, you got to be humble, you've got to be meek, you've got to be forgiving, you've got to be merciful, and you'll probably be persecuted. Oh, great. Where do I sign up? Well, look, it's not easy to be a Christian. Wimps need not apply. Snowflakes, forget about it. It takes courage to be a Christian, especially in this day and age. But listen to this. Jesus Christ is not only worth living for, he's worth dying for. Right? So yes, it's not easy, but it's worth it. It's worth it because it gives you life and meaning and hope and purpose in this life and the certainty of an afterlife in the presence of God in a place called heaven. Nothing else can give you that. No guru, no prophet, no religious system, no possession, no career, no amount of success, no matter how many followers you have on social media, none of these things are going to bring you the happiness you want in life, but a relationship with God will. But we have to admit our sin and ask God to forgive us. You say, "Well, Greg, I've done some pretty horrible things. I don't know if God would forgive me." I spoke at this event called Heal Our Patriots, for the patriots that have served our country. And there was one man in particular. His name is Mike. They called him Big Mike because he's big. He's a very big Mike. You look up at him. He had a long beard. So he fought for our country and was wounded in battle and did things and saw things he could not unsee or forget. He was traumatized, had severe PTSD, tried to take his life on two occasions, one time putting a gun in his mouth, and another time his family found him preparing to take his life and they stopped him. "Please don't leave us, we love you." But he was so tormented by the things that he had done in war, the things he had seen in war. But Mike came into contact with Christians who loved him. And his life was changed, and he gave his life to Jesus Christ. And now not only is he a forgiven man, but now he's actually a chaplain ministering to others who have been traumatized in battle. Maybe I'm talking to someone right now, a young lady, maybe an older lady at this point. You had an abortion. You had more than one abortion. And you're tormented by that. Now you realize what you've done. You took the innocent life of an unborn child. Well, listen, I know you did that, and I know it was a sin, but I also know Christ died for that sin. And you can be forgiven of it. You'll be forgiven of that sin. No matter what you've done, God will forgive you. But you must come to him and say, Lord, help me. I can't change myself, but I need your help. I need your forgiveness. Come into my life. That's why Jesus went and died on a cross for you 2,000 years ago, because there was no way you could save yourself. But while we were yet sinners, the Bible says Christ died for us. And why? Because he loves us. For God so loved the world, he gave his only begotten son, and whosoever believes in him should not perish, but have everlasting life. God loves you. God will forgive you. God will change you, but you must come to him. You have to admit you're a sinner. Come back to that first beatitude, blessed are the poor in spirit. Lord, I know I'm a sinner. I know I need you. And then I'm sorry for my sin. Blessed are they that mourn. You turn from your sin. Listen, when you get to the end of yourself, you get to the beginning of God. If you've never asked Jesus Christ to come into your life, you can do it right here, right now. And you will find the happiness you've always wanted. Not from seeking it, but from seeking and knowing God. If you need Jesus, respond to this invitation now. Let's all pray. Father, I pray for every person here, every person wherever they are. If they don't know you yet, let this be the moment they believe. Let this be the moment they come to you and find forgiveness. Now, while our heads are bowed and our eyes are closed and we're praying together, maybe there's someone here that would just say, I need Jesus. If you want Christ to come into your life, if you want him to forgive you of your sin, if you want a second chance in life, if you want to find this happiness we've been talking about wherever you are, pray this prayer after me. Just pray this, Lord Jesus, I know that I'm a sinner, but I know that you're the Savior who died on the cross for my sin and rose again from the dead. I turn from my sin now, and I choose to follow you from this moment forward as my Savior and my Lord, as my God and as my friend. Thank you for hearing this prayer and answering this prayer. In Jesus' name, I pray. Amen.

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3: Once upon a time, four words that promise us a world of kings and queens, brave knights, daring rescues, all wrapped up in a tidy ending. And they lived happily ever after. But we all know life doesn't work that way, even for the faithful, even in the Bible. Today on Insight for Living, Chuck Swindoll opens the Old Testament to the final chapter of Job. In the past few weeks, we've walked a long road with Job through loss, suffering, through hard-won surrender. And now we arrive finally at his restoration.
2: Please turn with me to the 42nd chapter of Job. Job 42, verse 10. The Lord restored the fortunes of Job when he prayed for his friends, and the Lord increased all that Job had twofold. Then all his brothers and all his sisters and all who had known him before came to him, and they ate bread with him in his house, and they consoled him and comforted him for all the adversities that the Lord had brought on him. And each one gave him one piece of money and each a ring of gold. The Lord blessed the latter years, or the latter days of Job, more than his beginnings. And he had 14,000 sheep and 6,000 camels and 1,000 yoke of oxen and 1,000 female donkeys. And he had 7 sons and 3 daughters. He named the first Jemima, the second Keziah, and the third Karen Hapuk. In all the land, no women were found so fair as Job's daughters. And their father gave them inheritance among their brothers. After this, Job lived 140 years. And saw his sons and his grandsons 4 generations. Then Job died, an old man and full of days.
3: 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Chuck titled today's message, "And Job Lived Happily Ever After." Or did he?
2: From our earliest years, we have been fascinated by stories. When we were very young, they were the stories of imagination, a world that seemed larger than life to us. And they all began with the same 4 words, "Once upon a time." It didn't matter what time it was, it just, for us, represented a world of kings and queens and princes and knights and fights and love and war and romance and usually marriage. And of course, they all finished the same way. Same 6 words, "They lived happily ever after." Oh, that were true. We grow up with the same hope deep in our hearts because some of us are sort of like that. We like looking at the brighter side, and

then the baby comes. And there are sights and there are sounds and there are smells that were not there before. It just goes on and on. New car. Nothing smells like a new car. It's wonderful. Drive out of the showroom, boom, somebody runs into you and it comes, looks just like the old car that you drove in and traded. Reminds me of a little four-year-old girl that came into her mother after she had spent the day at day school. And she said, Mama, I just heard the greatest story. She said, there was this wonderful princess. And she fell into a deep trance. And along came a charming prince. And he kissed her. And it brought her back to life. And then, do you know what? And mother said, sure, honey. They lived happily ever after. She said, no. They got married. In childhood innocence, that little four-year-old put her finger on the truth that a lot of us really don't like to think about all that often, but we have to, especially true in Bible stories. We love for those in the Bible to live happily ever after, but I can't find one who did. I can't find one. Noah lived this courageous, wonderful life and did this remarkable thing, and the flood came, and he ends his life in naked shame and drunkenness. Doesn't seem right. These wonderful judges that God gave to deliver the nation one after another in the generations that followed, and then they fall on their faces. It seems like most of them are staining their record before they die. Samson judges 20 years, then falls into the arms of a harlot, dies a blind grinder in the Philistine mill. David's life has a dark side as well. We don't want that. We want David to live happily ever after, but before he's finished his life, there's murder and hypocrisy and adultery marking his record. And Solomon, his greater son, wiser than anyone who ever lived on this earth and richer than any in his day, dies a polygamist. Saul, born to be a king, dies a suicide. Peter, crucified upside down. John the Baptizer beheaded. Paul beheaded after a life of sacrifice and service. And John exiled to an island in the Aegean. Isaac Watts was right. The 18th century, as he wrote, must I be carried to the skies on flowery beds of ease while others fought to win this prize and sail through bloody seas? Are there no foes for me to face? Must I not stem the flood? Is this vile world a friend to grace to help me on to God? Sure, I must fight if I would reign. Increase my courage, Lord. It's not a perfect world. Before we're tempted to lay someone like Job down on a satin pillow and surround him in an unrealistic setting of pristine peace and beauty, we need to remind ourselves he doesn't have that until he goes to heaven. On this earth, no one lives happily ever after. Fulfilled and satisfied? You bet. Challenged and growing and learning? I hope. But happy all the time? Get a life. Not even Job. Before you get to chapter 42, let me have you look at chapter 23 once again. Just one verse. I wonder if Job remembered saying this to his friend Eliphaz while defending himself in his third reply. Job 23, verse 10. Look closely. You'll see it through new eyes now that you see how the story has led to Job's recovery. Back when his body was covered with sores, back when his friends were against him,

0: family had gone away. Children had died. He was bankrupt, sitting in a garbage dump at the outskirts of the city. Job still has the temerity to say, he knows the way I take. When he has tried me, I shall come forth as gold. Look at that. The H is capitalized. It's referring to the living God. Job makes three statements of faith, even in the midst of his suffering. One, I know that God knows my situation. He knows the way I take. Second, I believe it is God who is testing me when he has tried me. And third, I believe that after the trials have ended, I will emerge a better man. There will be gold-like blessings that will come from this affliction. Quite a statement, if you ask me. Realistic, yes, he doesn't deny the trial. But there's hope there. He knows, and he will reward. And that's exactly what we find when we get to the last chapter of Job's life and Job's story. I appreciate the words of one author who said this: it would be a great gift if we could be in Job's position at the end of the book without going through what he did through the book. Gain his knowledge without suffering. But then he adds, realistically, it's doubtful that it can happen. It takes fire to refine gold. Before I go another step into chapter 42, I want to speak to you going through the fire. Just as we are different in our appearance and in our background and in our levels of maturity and age, so we are different in tests. For all you know, the person sitting close to you is going through one of the deepest times of her life or his life. Or that may be you. Fires rage. This vile world is no friend to grace. You may have run right up against the toughest test so far you've ever experienced. My words, I hope, will not have a hollow ring to them when I say to you two words: take hope. This is not the end. He knows the way you take. When he has tried you, you too will come forth as gold. You're being refined. You are being reshaped. For he is the potter and we are the clay. Better times are coming, if not now, and if not on this earth later, when we stand before him and when we spend our eternity with him, it will be worth it all. Well, Job, dear Job, I find when I get to the 10th verse of this last chapter of his book that it begins to list for me no less than four great rewards that came his way. Four gold-like blessings from the hand of God. And I enumerate them for us so that you might take hope where you find yourself today. Now, your rewards will be different because our trials are different. The blessings that come your way ultimately will not be the same as Job's necessarily. But these are his, and you will have yours. Take heart. The first of the four blessings I find in verse 10 and verse 12 of Job 42. Job's possessions are doubled. The Lord restored the fortunes of Job when he prayed for his friends. And the latter part of the verse explains what that means. The Lord increased all that Job had twofold. There are times I don't take a verse absolutely literally, but this is one of those I do. I think literally because of what's said in verse 12, everything doubled. Perhaps his land as well as his possessions. Perhaps a larger home was able to be built rather than the one they lived in before. But we are told specifically of the multiplication that occurred over the passing of time with his animals. The Lord blessed the latter days of Job more than his beginning. If you check Job chapter 1, verses 2 and 3, you will read one half these figures. He originally had 7,000 sheep, and he winds up in verse 12, tells us, with 14,000. So his flocks grow as he feeds them and breeds them, so their numbers increase, and there's plenty to eat, and there is plenty of land to graze in, and the sheep grow in number to 14,000. And remember the caravans that Job was a part of in his business? His business doubles. He now doesn't have 3,000 camels, but 6,000 camels. What a sight that must have been, huh? You ever looked at a camel? You looked at one lately? They are weird, weird, weird, weird, weird. They just look funny. We were in Central Florida this week, and we were at a particular place where there happened to have been a mama and a baby camel. And they don't look any better as babies as they do as mamas. And one of them looked at me and went, and I was just glad I wasn't close. I thought, because I knew this verse was coming, I'd been thinking about it, 6,000 of these things running around. But my, in the days of Job, they were like freight trucks. And they would carry the load in the caravans, and his business is increasing, and he's got 1,000 yoke of oxen to work the fields. And it must have been out of every window of his home he could see the luscious plants and the growth of the crops all around him. And he's got 1,000 female donkeys, so he's got everything twice as much as he had before. Not instantaneously, but over the passing of some years, his possessions grew. Now, there's something here, I think, that's kind of between the lines. The Lord chooses on occasion to bless certain individuals with more than is enough. Well, we must learn in our lives as God's people to let it be. Guard yourself from one of life's ugliest habits, and that is envy. I know the great temptation is to remind the Lord of how faithful you have been when you see a neighbor or maybe a friend whose business grows and yours doesn't, or whose life becomes more prosperous. In fact, to the point of being downright rich. Don't decry that. Don't try to outguess that. It is unfair. It is unwise to think that most every wealthy individual has not earned it well or does not receive it from the hand of God. Some of God's dearest saints are eminently wealthy. Let it be. Let it be. If you are one of them, you hardly need the reminder that you didn't create it yourself. It came because of his grace. And if he chooses not to bless you as he has blessed another, applaud it rather than resent it. Job increases, multiplies in enormously. He has come forth as gold, having been tested. Now, there's a second blessing that comes in verse 11. His relatives and friends emerge. Some of you have a sense of humor a little like mine, I'm sorry to say, and you think like I did, where in the world were you guys before he won the lottery here? Someone said, you always know who your friends are when you win the lottery or own a pickup. I think that's a good comment. Job looks up and he's surrounded by all his brothers, and it repeats it, all his sisters. Interesting. They're never mentioned until now. They weren't around when his time was troubled. Or were they? You don't know that, nor do I. But if they were, they said nothing, and their names are never recorded, nor are their words recorded in the first 41 and a half chapters of the book. But now they come, all his brothers, all his sisters, all who had known him before. You know who I would include? Because they're now forgiven? Eliphaz, Bildad, Zophar, and Elihu. Why not? They're not blacklisted, are they? Because they didn't do the right thing or say the right thing at a time when they too were confused. They're forgiven. If I read correctly, verses 7 through 10, Job even prays for them, and they're restored. So why not be a part of the family reunion? Notice what these people did when they came. They came to him, and they ate bread with him in his house, and they consoled him, and they comforted him for all the adversities that the Lord had brought on him. What a great family reunion. Remember the days of family reunions? They're kind of scary when you think back on them. They're kind of funny. We had family reunions, not every year, but many years. It got a little weird when Uncle Jake showed up, but until then, it was interesting. I loved Uncle Jake, weighed about 400 pounds and had a rope belt. I used to think that was hilarious. My youngest son still loves to hear stories about Uncle Jake, and he was quite a character. I won't go into Uncle Jake any further. I'll just leave it at that. But we had family reunions. My granddad owned a bay cottage, and that's where we would have our reunion, down south of El Campo near Palacios, and we would all pile into this four-room house, and I remember barbecue cooked in a pit outside. The one doing the cooking would use a mop to smear over the... We weren't too clean in those days as we mopped that, slapped that barbecue sauce. Man, that makes my jaws hurt right now when I think about it. Go to bed at night with the mosquito net over your crib and your beds and just... fun time. I remember hearing my dad and mom laughing in the kitchen as they played 42 with my uncle and aunt. And it, great moments where they talked about fun stuff and life got real simple as you sort of made up your mind about it at a family reunion. Job had a time like that. What stories he must have told him. I love it that they comforted and consoled him. Maybe he had a few scars remaining from the sores. Maybe you could tell him about the night he lost all hope of being able to make it. Those are the kind of stories that make a family reunion deeper and meaningful. And I notice also, as you have, that each one gave him one piece of money and a ring of gold. Isn't that intriguing? Maybe this was early on and he hadn't yet begun to build back his business, and maybe they wanted to participate in helping him get back on his feet. Remember, he's lost it all. Maybe he had to take all of the rings he had before and sell them to live on it. And they wanted to be sure he had a few nice things as well. Maybe they were housewarming gifts, welcoming him to a new home that he had just built. And they were all happy for him. Men and women, in a fast-paced world like ours, it's easy to lose your roots. Easy to live just for yourself. He stays in touch, and they stay in touch with him. They have a lot to talk about. You know who had a lot to talk about? Is Job and his wife. In many a home where physical affliction hits hard, there's a separation that occurs. Distance is built. Some marriages can't make it. And the wife goes one direction and the husband drifts another. You gotta hand it to Job and his wife. They stuck it out.
1: 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I'm Clayton Bjellin, and join us when Chuck Swindoll answers that question Friday on Insight for Living.
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2: 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The liar's whispering again. And lately it's been sounding like the truth.

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5: In the early 18th century, God spoke to a man called Arthur Guinness about making a better drink. When Arthur followed the call, the outcome went far beyond a drink at the pub. Hi, I'm Tanya Harris of God Conversations. Back in 1730s England, gin was all the rage. But the gin craze was causing massive drunkenness and social upheaval. This burdened the heart of Arthur, and he felt inspired by God to do better. And so Guinness beer was born. It had minimal alcohol, high levels of nutrients, and was so good for you it was prescribed by doctors for nursing mothers. What's more, the profits from Arthur's very successful drink were used to finance a range of philanthropic projects, including overseas missions and beyond. This is the beauty of a God conversation. God's messages will always lead to blessing, not only for us, but for everyone around. For more on having your own God conversations, go to godconversations.com.
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0: church, we talk a lot about salvation, but what does salvation actually mean? Hi, I'm Tanya Harris of God Conversations. Salvation is often spoken of as a one-off experience, but God's definition is far broader than that. Perhaps the best way to conceive it is from those who are named after it. When William Booth started the Salvation Army in 1860s London, salvation meant spiritual rescue through sharing the gospel. But it also meant salvation from homelessness, drunkenness, and unemployment. It meant saving the poor from a lack of legal aid, the disabled from discrimination, and finding missing people. It even meant saving people from sexual exploitation, natural disasters, and a lack of retirement funds. I think Booth understood Jesus when he said that he came to give life to the full. Salvation may begin with a prayer, but continues holistically with every part of ourselves. For more on having your own God conversation, go to godconversations.com.
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6: In my conversations with pastors, they often bemoan the times a parishioner enters their office with the dreaded words, "God told me." What can I say? The pastor says. For who am I to question God? But there is something we can say. I'm Tanya Harris of God Conversations. Sadly, people can use the "God told me" line to manipulate others. We add God's name to bolster our authority and get what we want. Yet we know we can get it wrong, so any claim to revelation must be tested. Our response must be, well, how do you know God told you? The early church shows how testing was done in community. Safety and accountability comes by inviting multiple perspectives. This is why, before we say, "God told me," it's better to say, "I think God has told me. What do you think?" To join the journey of hearing God's voice for yourself, subscribe to our email updates at godconversations.com.

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0: was standing in church one morning when in her mind's eye she saw a vision of a large cross projected onto the crowd. Then she saw the Holy Spirit moving through the cross like dough pressed through a cookie cutter. I'm Tanya Harris of God Conversations. Deborah's vision shows how Jesus shapes our God conversations. Every word of the Holy Spirit comes through the template of the cross. As Jesus said before he left the earth, the Spirit speaks in a way that points to him, reminding us of what Jesus said and then speaking about things to come. This understanding shapes our God conversations 2,000 years later. It means that everything the Spirit says will be consistent with the teachings and actions of the living Word, Jesus. In other words, we know it's God when it sounds like Jesus. To join the journey of hearing God's voice for yourself, subscribe to our devotional plan at godconversations.com.
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3: 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From Gympie to Rome then Dubai, it's simply the calling to find that God wasn't bored or then lonely when forming his soul, it was for him at time.

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Because you're worth more than just noise. You speak life. 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
5: A woman shared a sad tale with me recently that reminded me of the nature of love. 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After a long, painful journey, Naomi is now in remission. 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As the Apostle Paul wrote, we are like a body. If one part suffers, every part suffers with it. To love is to enter another person's suffering as our own. It's to cry with them, share their fears, and face the unknown together. It's hard to do, but it's what makes love so powerful. For more God Conversations, go to godconversations.com.
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0: does spiritual growth look like? Hi, I'm Tanya Harris of God Conversations. Recently, I was talking with a friend about the marks of spiritual growth. He shared a story of a woman who'd recently connected with his church community. She'd made a decision to follow Jesus and was taking steps out of homelessness and destitution. One night, she rang the church offices with an emergency. "Quick, I need help. Somebody come." Somebody did come. They learned that the emergency was that the woman had been to a supermarket and bought 10 boxes of crisps at a discounted rate. The call came because she needed help to give them away to those in need. I love this story. Here is the mark of God at work. Where once this woman had been given to, now she was giving to others. She was learning what it means to be Christian. For more God Conversations, go to godconversations.com.
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4: Should Christians be involved in politics? 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But it's an important question, so we should talk about it. I'm Tanya Harris of God Conversations. Jesus called us to build the kingdom of God. 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That means external legislation. The main way governments regulate society can never build God's kingdom. At the same time, Christians are called to care about the state of society and reflect God's heart for all humanity, especially the poor and marginalized, as well as care for the created world. 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So yes, Christians should be involved in the political process, but more importantly, we should build God's kingdom. 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

0: One morning, Felicia got up to pray, but instead of feeling God's loving presence, she saw a vision of a heavy grey rain cloud. Felicia knew it was her sin. But wasn't our sin forgiven when Jesus died on the cross? I'm Tanya Harris of God Conversations. At the time, Felicia was in conflict with another person. As she reflected on the rain cloud, she realised it was her self-righteous attitude. God wanted her to see the other person as he saw them, with understanding and compassion. When Felicia changed her attitude, the rain cloud lifted. Felicia's vision reminds us of how sin functions in everyday life. While Jesus dealt with its power on the cross, ongoing sin still casts a shadow on our daily walk with God. When God speaks, he calls us to continually live out God's forgiveness and remove everything that separates us from him. To join the journey of hearing God's voice, sign up to our resource updates at godconversations.com.
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1: 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Let me ask you a question that might be just a bit confronting. What's the point of believing in Jesus? After all, it's not an easy road to choose. Is it just to get eternal life when we die? Or can we actually have a brand new life, a vibrant life, a blessed life, here and now? Is that the point or not? Hi, I'm Bernie Diamond and welcome again to the program. Today we're going to take a look at the transformation that God wants to bring to your life from a different perspective. Well, end of another week. It's amazing. And over these last couple of weeks, we've been talking about reaping a harvest, the harvest of righteousness. As I've said on a few occasions now in this series, I used to think that righteousness was a bunch of rules that I had to live by. Do this and God will smile on your life. Do that and whack, he'll punish me. That was my view of this word, which, let's face it, isn't used so much these days, this word righteousness. But that's not what God had in mind when he had the Apostle Paul write these words in his letter to the church at Philippi, Philippians chapter 1, beginning at verse 9. And this is my prayer, that your love may overflow more and more with knowledge and full insight to help you to determine what is best, so that in the day of Christ you may be pure and blameless, having produced the harvest of righteousness that comes through Jesus Christ for the glory and the praise of God. It's not about rules, it's about love, see? And that's what I had to get out of my system. And to tell you the truth, my hunch is, even after a decade and a half of walking with Jesus, even after almost a decade on air teaching God's word as I'm doing now, my hunch is I'm still getting this misconception of a rule-based God out of my system. We all have to live by rules, the law for starters. I mean, imagine if I hopped out of bed this morning and hopped into my car and decided, well, you know, Bernie, I want to do something different today. They say a change is as good as a holiday. I think I'll drive to work on the wrong side of the road today. Why not? After all, it's a free country. That's what I'm going to do today. So obviously, we have to live by some rules. But by and large, we don't mind that so much. We get it 99 times out of 100 that in order to live in a society, there have to be some boundaries that organise the place and make sure everyone's kind of looked after and kept safe. But on the fringes of those rules, let's be honest, there are some rough edges. This is the place where arguments happen, on the fringes, on the borders, in the disputed territories. I mean, disputes between neighbours, what are they about? The fence line, the noise. They're about things either on the boundary or things that cross over the boundary that one party thinks are fine and the other one doesn't. It's the same at home or at work. Disputes happen when someone breaks some rules that we have in our heads, whether they're valid or not. The more we think about it, the more rules are a big deal in this world. The ones that are written down, called laws, the ones that are unspoken but accepted, and then the ones that you and I carry around as our own personal set of rules. So isn't it easy to imagine that God is a rule-bound God? After all, that's what the Old Testament is all about. The whole of the Old Testament is the story of God loving and engaging his chosen people Israel and their universal inability to keep his law, his rules given through Moses. The whole of the Old Testament screams out that this whole rule-based thing just doesn't work. And there's a reason for that. Have a listen to what the Apostle Paul writes, Romans chapter 7. Do you not know, brothers and sisters, for I am speaking to those who know the law, that the law is binding on a person only in that person's lifetime. Thus, a married woman is bound by the law to her husband as long as he lives. But if her husband dies, she is discharged from the law concerning her husband. Accordingly, she will be called an adulteress if she lives with another man while her husband is alive. But if her husband dies, she is free from that law. And if she marries another man, she is not an adulteress. In the same way, my friends, you have died to the law through the body of Christ, so that you may belong to another, to him who has been raised from the dead, in order that we may bear fruit for God. While we were living in the flesh, our sinful passions, aroused by the law, were at work in our members to bear fruit for death. But now we're discharged from the law, dead to what held us captive, so that we are slaves not under this old written code, but in a new life of the Spirit. See, there it is. All the law does, all the rules really do is point out where we're going wrong. There's no power in the law to change our heart. We work at it and we work at it and we're still not pure and holy and perfect the way God is. So the law holds us captive. But Jesus died and rose again. And those of us who believe in him die and rise again. We die to sin, we die to the law, and we're raised up into a new life, born again, a life in the Spirit, the Holy Spirit. No longer under the burden of the law, but a new life, a transformed life, living in love and forgiveness, living as one with God because he puts his Holy Spirit inside us. A new law in the Spirit, the law of life rather than the law of death. Now, how is that possible? Because all my sins, past, present, and future, have been paid for by Jesus on that cross. Yours too. So when you and I fail God, as we do almost every day, no longer are we condemned under this old law. We go to God, we admit our mistakes, we turn away from them, we ask him for his forgiveness through Jesus and what he has done on the cross. And then we get on with life, the new life, the life that Jesus purchased for us, the life the Holy Spirit gives us when he comes to dwell in us. We died to that whole rule-based thing. And now there's a whole new life ahead of us. That's the whole point. Not to mope around like nothing's changed, not to whinge and complain about things, not to live as though we're still condemned men and women, but to live a new and vibrant life. 2 Corinthians chapter 5, verse 17. So if anyone is in Christ, there is a new creation. Everything old has passed away. See, everything has become new. Hello, wake up. This is fantastic news. And the thing that changes now is our hearts. Once we're condemned no more, once we're free, once we're enjoying Jesus and the presence of his Spirit, we want to do his will. We want to live out our righteousness. God's ways become a whole bunch easier because instead of pulling against them, we're so delighted with this new life. We're so delighted with our relationship with God through Jesus and the Spirit. We just want to live it out. We want to give God the glory. We want to honor him and obey him. And that's why we want to do it his way. This is exactly what the Apostle Paul writes in his New Testament letter to the Philippians. Philippians chapter 2, verse 12. Therefore, my beloved, just as you have always obeyed me, not only in my presence, but much more now in my absence, work out your own salvation with fear and trembling, for it is God who is at work in you, enabling you both to will and to work for his good pleasure. We obey God, which we should do, not because we're rule-bound, not because we're dragged there kicking and screaming, but because he is at work in us, enabling us both to will and to do what is his good pleasure. That's huge. This is the gospel of grace and of love and of mercy, all made possible by Jesus dying for you and me so that our sins can be forgiven and rising again from the dead so that we can have a brand new life filled with the Holy Spirit, filled with the presence of God himself, the Spirit of God whom God sends to live in each one of us, each person who puts their faith in Jesus Christ and what he did on that cross. Isn't that good news? And if it isn't, well, frankly, I don't know what is. Life can be hard work some days. And as that daily grind just kind of grinds away at you, it's easy to forget that Jesus died and rose again to give you victory. That's why every now and then, just as the Spirit leads, perhaps even when you least expect it, I'd love to send you a short text message of encouragement straight to your phone. That's what Victory SMS is all about. Roughly every other week, I ask the Lord, what word of encouragement can I give today? So if you'd like that occasional nudge, head across to victorysms.org. And when you do subscribe, you'll immediately receive a free copy of my ebook, Power Unlimited. Thousands already have. And the most common response, that's exactly what I needed to hear for today. How did you know? Thank you so much. It's simply amazing how powerfully the Spirit of God can move through just a short text message. And I'd love to encourage you too to live your life in the victory that Jesus died and rose again to give you. Again, that web address is victorysms.org. I'm Bernie Diamond, and I'll catch you again same time Monday with a different perspective.
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2: 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I don't have to hide anything. 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If you're having a down day, they can bring you up. 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

0: a bit of an actor inside of us. No, not the Broadway type or a movie star, but the kind who can muster up some enthusiasm when we need to. We might force a courtesy chuckle when someone tells a corny joke. But when it comes to our Christian witness, it's got to be the real deal. It's not about putting on a show, but about living a life of genuine faith. 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
1: Did you know that the biggest celebrities in America today are not movie stars, they're not rock stars, they're not TV stars, they're media stars, specifically social media stars. They're called influencers. Now, some social media people have a lot of followers, over 900 million. I looked it up to see who had the most followers. Number one person out there is Cristiano Ronaldo with 901 million followers. I didn't even know who he was. He's what they would call a footballer. We might call him a soccer player. And then there's Selena Gomez. She has 430 million followers. I've heard of her. Kyle Jenner, 399 million followers. Dwayne Johnson, The Rock, he has 395 million followers. Ariana Grande has 380 million followers. Funny thing, I got an Ariana Grande at Starbucks this morning, and it was very good. And then Kim Kardashian has 364 million. Oh, is that all? You know, but that's a lot of followers. And because of this, a lot of young people today are thinking, now, why would I want to go work over there when I could be an influencer and monetize my platform and make a living doing this? One study found that fortune and fame were the first and second goals of millennials. So what are your goals in life? Number one, fortune and fame. Number two, fortune and fame, okay? One in four millennials would quit their jobs to become famous. One in six preferred fame to having children. One in 12 admitted they would disown their family to be famous. We're taking it a little too far here. But why do we have this desire to be famous? Why would we want a lot of followers? I think it's because deep down inside, we want our lives to matter. We want significance. We want to be noticed. I don't think those are bad things, by the way. But let's just say, for the sake of a point, you had 900 million followers on your Instagram page. What would you say to them? Well, I would post a photo of myself. Okay, what else? And my new outfit. Yeah, what else? I have some cool cat videos. Okay, really? Listen to this. You are an influencer. You have a platform and you have a following. Now, it could be on social media, but in your world, you have a sphere of influence where you influence other people. So it really comes down to this. Are you a good or are you a bad influence? Here's what Jesus said 2,000 years ago that is very relevant to this topic of influencing others. Matthew 5, starting in verse 13, he says, "You are the salt of the earth. But if the salt loses its saltiness, how can it be made salty again? It's no longer good for anything except to be thrown out and trampled underfoot. You are the light of the world. A town built on a hill cannot be hidden. Neither do people put a lamp under a bowl. Instead, they put it on its stand and it gives light to everyone in the house. In the same way, let your light shine to others that they may see your good deeds and glorify your Father in heaven." We'll stop there. Salt and light. Why did Jesus use these two word pictures? Answer. Because the world is a dark and corrupt place, and it needs salt and it needs light. You know, despite all of our advances in every field, from science and medicine and education and technology, we just go from bad to worse. Modern man has just found more ways to corrupt and destroy himself. We go from war to greater war, from crime to greater crime, from immorality to greater immorality, from perversion to greater perversion. We're just playing out the truth of this scripture that says the heart is deceitfully wicked above all things. Who can know it? You know, if you believe that man is basically good, you're going to be very disappointed in life. But once you accept the biblical premise that man is not basically good, man, and when I speak of man, I'm speaking of all humanity, we are sinners separated from God, and we have made things worse. Okay, so you say, you're right, Greg, the whole world's going to hell in a handbasket, so let's isolate ourselves. Let's start a Christian city, and we'll live in Christian houses and eat in Christian restaurants and drive Christian cars and have Christian dogs and Christian cats. Maybe not Christian cats, but actually, I would not agree with that idea. Because the fact of the matter is, our job is not to remove ourselves completely from culture, but to influence it, bringing me to point number two. Some think that they can evade the culture through isolation. You know, you try to remove yourselves and your children from our culture, but your culture will find you. And so I think we need to do everything we can to prepare ourselves and our children to live in the real world as followers of Jesus Christ. Sometimes Christian parents die on the wrong hills. And by that I mean they major on minors and miss the big picture. I heard our son Jonathan say recently when he was speaking that he had a lot of friends that went to Christian school, and many of them have fallen away from the Lord. And he said, but I also know that many of them were really restricted. Their parents wouldn't let them listen to secular music, wouldn't let them watch movies. They couldn't watch cartoons unless it was VeggieTales. And so it's very restrictive. And he says, oh, my dad would drive me to school and would listen to the Beatles and the Doors, and he would watch The Simpsons with me. And I'm thinking, wait a second, is this good? Was I actually a horrible parent? Now, I'm not advocating you watch The Simpsons. There are things on it that I wouldn't agree with, but here's my point. I like the Beatles, and I didn't like a lot of the music that we were supposed to be listening to, but I wanted to prepare him for the real world, and I would take these opportunities as teaching moments. So if we're watching a cartoon or a movie or whatever it is, and there's something there that's contrary to what we believe as Christians, I'll talk about that to him. You know, Moses said the way to teach our children is when you get up in the morning, when you walk in the way, and when you go to sleep at night.

So here's point number three. As Christians, we need to invade, not evade the culture. Invade, not evade. So we try to engage people, and they don't seem to be listening to us. And you might wonder why. You might say, hey, you know, I try to talk to people about Jesus, and they just terminate the conversation. Okay, what did you say to them? Well, I saw this non-believer, and I said, hey, uncircumcised Philistine. Okay. There's part of the problem. That's a good way to burn a bridge. Have you been washed in the blood, sanctified, justified, redeemed, and have you become a part of the body of Christ? And they turned around and walked away. They don't even know what you're talking about. You just told them to be washed in blood and get in some body. What? We cannot assume that our listeners today understand what we're talking about. America in particular has never been more biblically illiterate than it is right now. I've been preaching 50 years, and people were more literate biblically when I started than they are today. And so I don't think we can assume that our listener understands even our terminology. We need to break things down, explain them, and try to find common ground with them and build a bridge to them. Paul wrote in 1 Corinthians 9:22, I try to find common ground with everyone so I can bring them to Christ. I do all of this to spread the good news. Point number four, we need to bring them the message of the gospel. Now, when you bring the gospel message, know this, it's powerful. That's why Paul said, I'm not ashamed of the gospel. It is the power of God unto salvation to everyone who believes. And the word that he used for power is a word that means explosive, okay? Not everyone's going to respond favorably to this message. In 2 Corinthians 2, Paul says, wherever we go, the Lord uses us to tell others about him. And it's like good news, like a sweet perfume. Our lives are like a fragrance. But the fragrance is perceived differently from those who are being saved to those who are perishing. So to some it's a fragrance, to others not so much. You know, some people wear too much cologne or perfume. Am I right? How do you know who they are? They're usually sitting by themselves because they come to church, all the seats around them are empty. If they give you a hug, you smell like whatever scent they were wearing 2 hours later. You smell like Chanel number 5, and sadly, it was a guy. Okay, so, but it's like garlic. You know, garlic is great when you're cooking, but it's not so great on your breath afterwards, is it? So when we live as Christians, for some it's a sweet fragrance, they love it. For others, they actually find what we say and do offensive. And so that's what Paul is saying, bringing me to point number 5. Before I can effectively tell them, I must first live it. There's nothing worse than a hypocritical Christian. The world is looking for authenticity. They're looking for you to be real. We must be before we can effectively speak. We need to practice what we preach, and we are to be salt. Let's go back to that statement of Jesus again. Verse 13, you're the salt of the earth, but if the salt loses its saltiness, how can it be made salty again? It's no longer good for anything except to be thrown out and trampled underfoot. Now, it's hard for us to understand what this means, but back in that day, they didn't have refrigeration like we do today. They would rub salt into the meat to preserve it. And in the same way, we as Christians preserve. In other words, we stop the spread of evil by our mere presence. Why? Because we speak out against what is wrong. We speak up for what is true. You might say that we're sort of a preserving influence in the world today. And salt not only stops evil from spreading, but it stimulates thirst, doesn't it? When something's salty, you want water. You go to the movie and you order popcorn. And by the way, why are there no longer milk duds in movie theaters? Have you noticed this? Every theater I've been to, no milk duds. What's with the milk duds being gone? I've had to smuggle in my own. You ever smuggle stuff into the theater? Big bottle of water in your back pocket? Milk duds, 3-course meal in a little wagon, you know. It's because they charge so much for everything, right? You order a bag of popcorn.

They have the tiny little micro bag, and then the next bag is huge, and then there's one that's the size of a trash can, but you get free refills. I don't want free refills. But then you're eating your popcorn that's maybe a little too salty, and you go back and ask, can I get some water? We can't put it in cups. We're not allowed, but there's that drinking fountain over there. Come on, give me a break. But we'll sell you water, 30 gallons for $100. But when you're a salty Christian, in the best use of that word, you will stimulate in others a thirst for God. One of the greatest compliments people can pay to a Christian is when they ask, why are you the way that you are? But here's the problem. It's when we're not salty enough. Jesus says in Matthew 5:13, if the salt loses its saltiness, what good is it? It's not good for anything. Not good for anything. Those are pretty heavy duty words. You know, people go and they order coffee. I would like a lavender latte, decaf, soy milk with extra syrup. Why don't you just go to 31 flavors, okay? You're not even ordering coffee anymore. What is that? You know, you're decaf. And there's decaf disciples, uncarbonated Christians, unsalty believers.

0: Mr. Greg Laurie with important insight on what it takes for us to make a real impact on the culture around us. Today's message title here on A New Beginning is Make a Difference. And Pastor Greg will have an extra comment from the study before we close for today, so do stay with us. But right now, maybe you kind of feel like you're on the outside looking in. You like to listen and be inspired, but you've never actually taken that step of coming to the Lord and having your sins forgiven. Well, here's Pastor Greg with a special message just for you.
1: I would say that God is just a prayer away. You know, it doesn't take years to become a Christian. It doesn't take months. Frankly, it doesn't even take hours. It can happen so quickly. It just starts with you saying to God, I know I'm a sinner. I know that you love me. I know that you sent Jesus to die on the cross for my sin and pay for those sins and then to rise again from the dead. And I want him to come into my life. So here's my question to you. Have you done that yet? Because Jesus, who did die on that cross and rose again from the dead 3 days later, is alive and standing at the door of your life right now. And he's knocking and he's saying, if you'll hear my voice and open the door, I will come in. Would you like your sin forgiven? Would you like to know that when you die, you will go to heaven? Do you want Christ to come into your life right now? If so, why don't you just stop whatever it is you're doing and pray this prayer with me? You can pray it out loud. You can pray it in the quietness of your own heart. But pray this prayer to God. Say, Lord Jesus, I know that I am a sinner, but I know that you are the Savior who died on the cross for my sin and rose again from the dead. I'm sorry for my sin, and I turn from it now, and I choose to follow you from this moment forward. I ask all of this in Jesus' name. Amen. Listen, if you just prayed that prayer, the Bible promises that God has heard your prayer and has answered that prayer. The Bible says that we will confess our sin. He's faithful and just to forgive us our sin and cleanse us from all unrighteousness. So, God bless you. You've made the right decision, the decision to follow Jesus Christ.
0: 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Next time on A New Beginning, more on the importance of being salt and light for the kingdom. But before we go, Pastor Greg closes today's study this way.
1: Years ago, we were traveling to Europe. We were speaking at some pastors' conferences, and I bought something called a backpack stroller because Jonathan was a little guy, and I had to put him in a stroller, and then I had a backpack to carry him around, and I didn't want to take all of that hardware overseas. So I said, well, this is a great idea. It's one device that does both, a backpack stroller. And I didn't test it out till I got there. And I opened this thing up, and it was the worst design object of all time. Because you had to hold it up the whole time. There were no back wheels. So you're in the little stroller, but there's no back wheels, so you can't lay it down. So you just had to hold it. And I thought, this is impractical. And then when I put it on in the backpack form, the wheels dug into my back. So I discarded it. It was worthless, and we still, to this day, use that expression. We'll look at something that doesn't seem to be working, and we'll say, it's a backpack stroller, right? A backpack stroller, an unsalty Christian. And so we want to be the salt of the earth.
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2: Wherever you are, get yourself out in nature and see how God does work through rhythms, through seasons, through, you know, get yourself out and watch a sunrise or a sunset. It just has a way of unhurrying your heart.
3: That's Jennifer Dukes-Lee sharing about the need to slow down to experience all that God intends for us in this life. This is Focus on the Family with Jim Daly, and I'm John Fuller.
4: Sorry about that chuckle, John. It's just so funny. It's so true. We move so fast, and then even slowing down to talk so people can understand us and hear us is part of it, right? And this is such an important aspect of life, and I think in this common era, we are moving so fast. We've got that FOMO, you know, FOMO, right?
3: Oh, yeah.
4: Fear of missing out. We got to do it all. We got to be as busy as possible. We don't want to miss a thing. Maybe even attached to our work methodology. You know, we're going to work super hard and not go home at 5 o'clock, but stay till 8 and whatever it is. And that really impacts our well-being and our soundness emotionally, spiritually, I think even physically. And today we're going to give you some insights on how to go a little slower. And in doing that, probably enjoy the journey far more.
3: Yeah, and this is something that I need to hear, Jim. Just personally, I fill in so much. Jennifer Dukes-Lee is with us. As I said, she's got a terrific book capturing her experiences and insights about this concept. It's called Growing Slow, Lessons on Unhurrying Your Heart from an Accidental Farm Girl.
4: Jennifer, welcome to Focus on the Family.
2: Thanks for having me. You guys have been a part of my life since the early 80s.
4: Oh, wow.
2: And you don't even know it.
4: Yeah.
2: Little church in Northwest Iowa, and we played these videos. There was like a video series with James Dobson.
4: Yeah, the original film series.
2: Yeah, I don't remember the content, but I just remember that was my first introduction.
4: Yeah.
2: And now I get to be here.
4: I mean, it's even for us, you know, the platform that was laid there, Dr. Dobson did such a good job and people responded so powerfully to the advice that the guests would have. And we've just kept that rolling along. And
2: it's
4: great to have a great guest like you, like back in the 80s, to join us and to help people better understand what are the important things to look at when you're moving through this life at light speed, right?
2: Mm-hmm.
4: Which is the whole point. The fact that you're in Iowa is really interesting. And, you know, we're going to get into that. But you were that professional woman, and now you're on a farm, which I think is awesome. And we're going to talk about that slower pace. But you and your husband, Scott, you were kind of dreaming the big dreams and chasing those young adult ideals. Describe what your 20s were like and what you and Scott were into.
2: Both Scott and I had zero intention of ever moving back to rural Iowa. We did have our sights set on success, achievement, scaling, hustling, climbing the ladder. He went to law school and graduated and went into a career in insurance. And I was a political reporter at the Des Moines Register. So it was really exciting, but also really exhausting. Sometimes I look back on that and I think, how did our marriage survive that? We were like two ships passing in the night. When we started to think about having a family, our priorities began to shift. And we realized that we wouldn't be able to be effective parents or effective spouses. I mean, it really is by the grace of God that our marriage survived that time. But we made this unexpected decision to move back to the fifth generation family farm. I think we surprised even ourselves, but the idea of children has a way of shifting things in the interior journey of the soul. When we decided to move back, I'm telling you, people thought we were nuts. Like, Jennifer, you're on the cusp of something really great in your news career. Scott, you just spent a lot of money on law school, and now you're going to go back and be a farmer?
4: Yeah.
2: For a long time, I asked the question to myself, you know, what if they're right? What if we made a big mistake? Because we had seemingly thrown a lot of potential away, a lot of the things that we had built over time. But it took me a long time to ask a different question, and that question being, what if they're wrong? Because they weren't living the life of burnout that was stressing us out.
4: And let's, you know, going back to the 20-somethings that you were in at the time and you were charging ahead, that's not, you know, it's kind of normal, actually. And not everybody has a fifth-generation farm that could say, let's give this up because we want a different pace of life. And farming's not easy. I mean, it's got its challenges. But in that context, it was more holistic, it sounds like, as you begin to contemplate having children and, you know, just the idea of professionalism. But in that context, I just want to take us back there for the listener that they're right there. They're 30-something, and they're still in the race, and they haven't come to that aha. Just give that to us a little more deeply about being that woman who wanted children and then wanted to make sure the environment was conducive to parenting.
2: I wasn't even following the Lord at the time. So let me just tell you that even though I wasn't making decisions based on what God would have me do, God was still working in us and bringing us to a place where he drew us to himself. But I think the challenge becomes for Christians and non-Christians alike, just look to the ads for proof. Hustle, grind, more money, more success,
4: more spending.
2: And the quieter way, the slower way, the family way isn't screaming and shouting at us all the time. So to counterbalance that takes a great deal of focus and a great deal of faith, which God grew in us on the farm. But I think that the idea for women is that you're going to have to give something up to slow down. But what we forget is that we have so much to gain that we don't need to choose the spectacular life, the spectacular home, the spectacular family doing spectacular things and hosting spectacular parties. God works in the unspectacular. Ordinary life, regular life is holy ground. And sometimes you can only see that when you look back, but it's just really hard to see it when you're in the midst of it. And I recognize that it's hard because you want to chase and achieve. And I mean, I still get to be a smart, capable woman on the farm. It doesn't change that. I don't have to be doing it the same way I was before, which is burning the candle at both ends.
4: You know, in that regard, the farm, I mean, what I loved about your book, you were very honest about, you got to the farm and then you kept yourself busy. And so it wasn't like this formula that you said, I'm so busy in my journalist life that, and my husband's a lawyer and we're going to go to the farm and kick back and take it slow. You hit the farm running and you found yourself in the same busy.
2: That's right.
4: What did it look like?
2: I know. I shocked even myself with this. And a lot of people will say, well, of course you can grow slow. You live on a farm. But hurry isn't just an external issue. Hurry is something that hangs around your heart. You can have a kind of hurry sickness, a feeling like I just need to be busy. I need to get more done. I'm going to wake up anxious. I need to hit the ground running. And I needed to have a shift internally outside of the, you know, pastoral blue sky fields and livestock life that we were living and tend to the field of my heart that needed a divine farmer to come in and say, we got some work to do here.
4: Yeah. In that context, I mean, working a farm, it's predictable. You know what you got to do. You got to get up, feed the livestock, take care of this, plow that, harvest this, whatever it might be. It seems like a rhythm that is doable because you know what's expected. You know what you have to do. And you got to get it done. I think that rhythmic thing is what God intended for us. Speak to the rhythm of things and how you began to learn to slow down.
2: So God created our world with a rhythm. The sun comes up and it goes down. The earth spins and it goes around the sun. And we go through day and we go through night and we go through seasons. Spring, summer, fall, and winter. Mm-hmm. And there is a definite predictability to it. You know, on a farm, we get up with the sun and we go down when the sun goes down. And each day offers us this new opportunity to rise again with the Lord and to close out the day when it's time. I literally say goodnight to the office at 5 o'clock. I turn off the light and I say goodnight to the office. And we are, you know, it's time to be a family again. Mm-hmm. But the where I see that God really works in rhythms is in the seasons. And when we farm, we're planting literally millions of seeds in the spring, waiting for something to grow. And sometimes it can take a very long time to see those right. first bits of plant come up. And then we have summer seasons where everything is green and all the rows are touching. But we fear, of course, storms, windstorms, droughts, hail, all those things, right? So there's a lot of pressure to just kind of keep it going. And at the same time, trusting that God is doing his good work in the fields of our lives. And then comes harvest fall, where there's nothing quite so wonderful as holding that fully ripened thing in your hand and knowing all that went
4: I want to get into that.
2: Growth. Yeah, I love the seasons. Yeah. And then, of course, winter, when things just kind of go dormant.
4: Mm-hmm. You know, related to summer, you talk about, and you mentioned already, small things are big things. I can remember in college, I had a professor talking about wind power, but also she was working specifically on wave power. If we could harness the power of a wave. And I remember she gave a lecture, you know, totally void of spiritual understanding or anything like that, but the spiritual application is huge. When she said, you think of a coastline and you think of rock, which we all think of as the hardest substance, you know, diamonds, rocks, a cliff, but water, potentially one of the softest things that hits us, hits that rock every day. And over centuries, it erodes it. The water wins. And I took that application to your summertime of little things are big things. Water is stronger than rock. Wow.
2: That's so true. I mean, that's a growing slow process. And that's the way, you know, when you think through the formation of these beautiful mountains, when you think through the formation of lakes over time, like how God uses natural processes slowly over time to grow things and to build things. And even in a farm field, you don't see the growth minute by minute. It's happening incrementally. You see it over days or even weeks and months. And the same is true in our lives. These little things are growing up and around us. And there's a story that I wanted to share with you about these little things. You know, for summer, I'm telling you, sometimes I can just be like, I got to keep this going. I got to keep this growing. And it's hot outside. And, and you know, the bugs are flying around. And there's all kinds of things that keep you from just zeroing in and focusing on the small things. But I had this friend. His name was Dave. He was a pastor. And it's just like he had this instinctive knowledge that I was pushing just a little too hard on the farm, my husband and I, right? And so he would send me these long emails. And he would say, God delights in you, Jennifer. And sometimes it's the little things like that, having a friend or someone we love remind us that God delights in us, not just in what we are growing in our fields or in our lives. Like God delights in us wherever we happen to be in the growth process.
4: Yeah, that is so good. But even to send that note, I mean, that's something we could do to somebody we care about. You know, God delights in you. And it's such a great reminder.
2: Yeah, and so Dave has passed away. And apparently, I wasn't the only one that he used to send these messages to. After he passed away, on his Facebook page, it was filled with people saying, Dave, thank you for reminding me that God delights in me. These bits of legacy, we think it's the big things. We think it's the, you know, the front page story in my case, or, you know, a field of crops that produces an exceptional yield. But the things that matter the most, the mattering things are these little things that we can do for one another.
4: Yeah. So we got spring and summer. Let's move into fall or autumn. What is the harvest like? What are some things that you learned spiritually about harvest? There, you know, the scripture is so full of the harvest metaphor. Jesus spoke about it. Paul, everybody's talking about the harvest, spiritually, obviously, the harvest of souls into the kingdom of God. But you must really tangibly feel that when you're working with your own hands, bringing in the harvest with your husband, Scott.
2: Yes. I love going on ride-alongs, getting in the combine beside him and going through the fields. And he's like a kid at Christmas. He just loves the way that feels. And there is something really special about looking out and knowing all the effort that went into that. I mean, even, you know, for anybody listening that's ever like grown a tomato, right? There's just something really cool about saying,
3: sure,
2: I did that. I grew that with God. Like God and I co-created this thing. Oh, that's so cool. And that's what it feels like mm-hmm. on the farm. And I think that's what it feels like when we harvest anything. You know, if you're, let's say you're an empty nester, your kids have moved on and that feels like a real season. You're seeing fruit in their lives and it's something to celebrate. And also, harvest is a time where the thing is over.
3: Yeah.
2: So you have the joy and the celebration of having reached this point, but also a bit of sorrow and sadness that mm-hmm. it's over.
3: Yeah, yeah. And in fact, that's what I was going to ask about, that because sadness is a natural part of life. We've gone through a season of losing some pets and some family members, which is, of course, a greater loss. But just trying to help our kids learn that sadness is it's a season. It's not necessarily going to define the rest of life. Address that from your perspective.
2: So yes, I describe myself in the book as the queen of unexpressed grief mm-hmm. because ever since I was young, for whatever reason, I didn't want to cry.
4: Yeah.
2: I didn't want to be seen as being weak and sorrowful. And so I became busy.
4: Yeah.
2: Doing things. I even remember from a young age when my grandparents would die, like, let me write the obituary, let me write a poem, let me do this, let me help, like just do, so I don't have to really deal with what is hurting. Mm-hmm. My father passed away a couple years ago and it was a long goodbye. He had congestive heart failure and was on hospice. And because of some work that I had done internally and with the Lord, I let myself grieve. And sometimes that was really hard because I didn't want to have to feel my feelings. But I feel like I'm in such a healthier place now after losing my beloved father because I allowed myself to feel what I needed to feel and to just, you know, cry before the Lord and even cry with my family and even cry with my dad.
4: You know, in addition to the pace of life and all the things that we've talked about, that may be one of the golden nuggets out of our discussion today, because I think this issue of unprocessed grief yeah. is a killer for us physically, emotionally, spiritually. And we don't even recognize it, that we haven't slowed down to the point where we could really grieve the loss of something, whatever it might be, certainly family members. Mm-hmm. And just the ability to do that. I remember as a 9-year-old and I was at my mom's funeral and, you know, everybody was telling me, you know, don't cry. Mm. And that was the thing I walked away from at my mom's funeral was if I don't cry, then I've met somebody's standard. Mm. And I remember fighting those tears back. And now, I mean, I'm thinking how stupid that was to tell a 9-year-old not to cry at his mom's funeral. Right? And so that's one of the things I'm a big advocate for. Mm. Let your kids cry when there is loss. Yeah. Mm. And King David, he was a man in touch with his emotions, you know? And I think the Lord loves that aspect of our heart. He wants us to be connected in that way.
2: Absolutely.
4: He wants us to feel life. He wants us to slow down and understand those seasons.
2: And he models it, right? Mm. I mean, the shortest verse in the New Testament, we all know, Jesus wept. So we can look to our Savior to know that it's okay to cry.
4: Yeah. Mm-hmm. And with your dad's passing, that kind of tips us into the winter season. And, you know, the elements of that. Are there other examples? I mean, that's a good one. But when you look at the winter season, what are some other things that you classify as winter time?
2: When I wrote Growing Slow, I didn't want to write the winter season of the book. It's split into seasons. And I sent in 2 chapters. I'm like, that's enough, because this is a really depressing way to end the book. Mm-hmm. I get a note back from my editor, more winter, please.
4: Oh, wow.
2: And so Scott and I said, Scott, you got to help me. What's happening on the farm that is productive in winter? Because it seems like you and I are just looking out at these fields and just waiting and just itching for the sun to come out again so we can get out in those fields. And he began to share some things with me about what's happening on the farm. One of those things is that the ground needs the cold, dark of winter to kill off diseases yeah. and pest cycles. Snow, when it falls, it pulls nitrogen on the way down. So it's called poor man's fertilizer. But the biggest thing that I think is so cool and has some metaphorical application here is that when winter turns to spring, right at that period, we get rocks in our fields. And we have to go out and we have to pick rock, which is funny because there's more than one rock. But for whatever reason, it's called picking rock. The reason we got to get those rocks out of the field is because they'll hurt the equipment come spring.
4: So these are things that have been in the ground, now they're exposed?
2: Yeah, the frost thaw cycle of the land just pushes them up and out. And this is the healing work of winter on a farm. And just imagine your heart as a field. Think about the things that you've carried in your heart for a very long time. Winter has a way, when we quiet ourselves, for God to have those push up and out so that he can remove them. Like, what would it be like in the winter seasons of our lives to let God pick rock? To let him take those things out of the field of our life so that come spring seasons, we have healthy, productive fields. So winter might be the most important growth season of all.
4: Well, and he talks about it that way, the stoniness of someone's heart.
2: Yeah.
4: Right? That's the rocks of the field you're talking about. It's, if we can slow down, we can see God's fingerprint everywhere.
2: Yeah.
4: And all of the signage that he's trying to give us to say, here's the way to go, here's the pace you go at, here's the things you recognize. I mean, this is all good. Right at the end here, let's cover the five things not to forget.
2: Happy to do so. The first one to not forget is just to be right here and right now. Embrace the loveliness of the moment that we're in. I heard it said before that you can get so busy and in such a hurry that you're afraid you're going to be late to your own funeral.
4: Right. That's an old adage, but
2: yeah,
4: true.
2: Yeah, right? And so just to slow down and appreciate the loveliness of this moment. Like, in all my years as a farm wife, I've never once seen a corn plant freaking out, right?
4: It just does what it does.
2: It just does what it does, and we don't have to freak out either. So just be right here and right now. And the second thing is that nature never hurries. Like, wherever you are, get yourself out in nature and see how God does work through rhythms, through seasons, through, you know, get yourself out and watch a sunrise or a sunset. It just has a way of unhurrying your heart. The third thing is that scarcity mindset breeds panic.
4: Yeah.
2: And a growing slow mindset promotes peace. So in a scarcity mindset, we are often in a rush to acquire success and things. A growing slow mindset, that peaceful feeling that you have, is a reminder to your own self that there's plenty to go around.
4: Yeah.
2: That God is going to take care of you. He has not forgotten about you. You don't have to rush trying to get more.
4: Yeah, that's so good. And there's so many scriptures that line up with
2: 100%,
4: that.
2: 100%,
4: yes. Man, that is so good.
2: The fourth is the reminder from Ecclesiastes 3:1-11. It says that to everything there is a season. And, you know, if you look at those pairings, a time, you know, there's happy times.
4: Right,
2: like
4: a time to die, a time
2: to be
4: born.
2: Some hard ones.
4: Yeah.
2: Yeah, but there's also some really wonderful ones. Time for dancing and for birthing and all of these beautiful things. And not every season gives us exactly what we want, but each help us to become all that we might become, so that we learn to praise him in the good and at the same time to trust him in the hard.
4: Exactly.
2: To everything there is a season.
4: And what's the last one?
2: That Jesus was never in a hurry.
4: That's for sure.
2: You know, if we want to learn how to operate and move through this world, like, we should model the behavior of Jesus. And I never see him running in scripture. Mm-hmm. I see him sitting at a well. I see him around dinner tables. He's connecting with people all the time. I mean, even after he rose from the grave, what does he do? He's like, you know what? I think I'm going to go back out to the lake, find the fellas. I'm going to make a charcoal fire, and we are going to have breakfast. It's such an unhurried, beautiful picture of our unhurried, beautiful Savior.
4: It's so good. Jennifer, this is, I mean, I'm just calmer talking with you. I feel it. But what a great resource, Growing Slow, Lessons on Unhurrying Your Heart from an Accidental Farm Girl. What a great story you have, that professional, you know, driving journalist at the Des Moines Register, and then on the farm with your husband, Scott, the lawyer, who has become the farmer. So thank you so much for being with us and spending time helping us to slow down.
2: Thank you for having me.
4: Yeah.
3: And this is Focus on the Family with Jim Daly. We've been listening to Jennifer Dukes-Lee today on Focus on the Family, and she's shared how life on the farm has taught her to slow down and reflect on God's rhythms in nature. 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Thanks for listening to Focus on the Family with Jim Daly. I'm John Fuller.
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1: In this bulletin, new technology for the CSIRO and Australia's unemployment rate rises. With the details, I'm Tracy Weir. Australia's unemployment rate has increased to a five-year high, but an interest rate rise could still be likely. Here's Michael Packey.
2: Latest data shows the unemployment rate increased to 4.6% in August, mainly driven by a jump in the participation rate. This means more people are actively looking for work, confident they'll be able to land some sort of role. Almost 40,000 jobs were created over the past month, but they were all part-time. Employment Minister Amanda Rishworth says it's still not a bad result.
3: We can see that Australia's job market is incredibly resilient.
2: Scott Phillips from the investment firm Motley Fool believes employment is slowing. However, that may not deter the RBA from raising interest rates when the board meets next week.
4: Probably not enough to change the RBA's mind with whatever they're planning to on Tuesday.
2: Unemployment rose across all states.
1: Michael Packey. The federal government has established a task force to investigate an artificial intelligence hack. An open AI agent has hacked into four government websites, including Medicare. The incident happened in June, but the government was only notified by email last week. The government says the breach was minor, but serves as a warning as AI continues to evolve. The CSIRO is launching a fleet of unmanned drones to monitor the Southern Ocean. The aim is to better understand how much carbon dioxide is absorbed by the ocean's surface. Dr. Elizabeth Shadwick says the drones will operate in remote waters.
5: The ocean is doing all of us an incredible service by taking up about a third of our anthropogenic or human-induced emissions every year, and the Southern Ocean has an outsized role in that uptake.
1: The USVs are an autonomous mobile research platform powered by wind and solar energy. Australia will provide Ukraine with an extra $60 million in military support after the two nations inked a historic defence pact. Prime Minister Anthony Albanese signed the 10-year agreement alongside President Volodymyr Zelensky. The deal means the two nations must consult within 24 hours of any future Russian attack. Australia has also announced fresh sanctions against Moscow. A global petition urging clarification that the term gender, referring to the two biological sexes, is not removed from international law, has garnered more than 150,000 signatures. It was launched by Citizen Go, which campaigns against radical ideologies, amid concerns a pending United Nations convention will be used to criminalise legitimate pro-life and pro-family beliefs. The petition is addressed to foreign ministers and UN ambassadors. Indian authorities have demolished a church in the city of Pune before a high court could make a final decision on its fate. More than 1,000 police officers sealed off the building in the middle of the night and gave church members just 30 minutes to remove their possessions, which was not enough time. The church was in a prohibited flood zone, but no other buildings in the zone were destroyed. To sport in AFL, and Brisbane midfielder Lachie Neal will play in the grand final after a successful last-minute appeal. Lawyers for the Lions successfully argued that his exemplary record and good character should be taken into consideration. He was initially suspended for one match with the ban upheld on the first appeal. He'll be fined $10,000 for his off-the-ball strike on Jack Ginnivan during his preliminary final. And NRL legend Josh Morris is warning nerves could be the Dolphins' greatest danger tonight against the Roosters. That's the latest Vision National News. I'm Tracy Weir.
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6: Had a fairly good run as we pushed deeper into the evening commute. That flow of traffic on the Prince's, fairly good outbound, even through towards the Laverton interchange. Good coming off the Westgate Freeway. The rest of the Prince's looks fairly good for your run home as well. It was an earlier reported accident, but can't see any delays from it outbound. Just if you're travelling on Fyan Street before you get to Swanston Street, it's a decent flow of traffic. You could use Barwon Terrace instead to get around it. A little bit of traffic southbound through Latrobe Terrace. Not too bad there this afternoon. Both directions through Nor Lane looks a little heavier as well. If you're trying to get through around North Shore Road, a touch under speed. It's Jay. That's the latest Geelong traffic. More for you soon on 96.3.
7: And now across Geelong, Werribee and the Surf Coast, it's the 96.3 four-day forecast.
8: Well, with it being a long weekend, I'm pretty sure we all want to know what's happening up in the skies above. Today we are heading for a top of 23 degrees with a high chance of showers later and a possible thunderstorm. Saturday cools right down, showers and 15 degrees. Sunday, a possible shower, top of 14. And Monday dries out, partly cloudy and 16 degrees.
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8: The word for today comes from John chapter 8, verse 32. Then you will know the truth, and the truth will set you free. 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

Hi, how are you? This is The Breakfast Show on your 96.3 with Priscilla, and happy Friday to you. You can almost feel it across the region this morning. Grand final weekend is here. I mean, tomorrow is going to be a big one, whether your team's in or not. 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And if your team is playing well, oh, wow, power to you. No bestie co-host today. They're going to be back on Monday, and bestie spinning wheel is also going to be back on Monday. Listen for your cue to sing it and spin it. And I reckon we start off with this thought for our Friday, that Christ is our firm foundation. Amen. Life can tackle hard. Pressure can come from every single direction. But when Jesus is what we're standing on, we will not be destroyed. I repeat, we will not be destroyed. Let's take that into our Friday. Come on, lots to get into. So let's get this Friday party started. Here's Doe and Lecrae with

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1: Wake up, sleeper. 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There's a season to lay down, but right now just ain't that time.

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can have the freedom to do whatever you want and still not actually be free. This is Pockets of Peace with Priscilla. Jesus says in John chapter 8, verse 32, "Then you will know the truth, and the truth will set you free." We hear that verse quoted everywhere, and we've heard it about a million times, but the conversation around it changes how you hear it. See, Jesus is speaking to people who believed they were already free. Yet, in verse 34, he takes the conversation beneath circumstances and says that everyone who sins is a slave to sin. So the freedom Jesus is talking about is spiritual freedom, freedom from the power and the mastery of sin. And notice where the journey begins. Just before our verse, Jesus says, "If you hold to my teaching, you are my disciples. You are really my disciples." That word hold carries the idea of remaining, of continuing, abiding. There's something powerful there. Jesus connects freedom with staying. Stay in his word. Let his truth confront you. Let it shape the way you think, choose, and live. Because in John's gospel, truth eventually becomes even more personal. In John chapter 14, verse 6, Jesus says those beautiful words, "I am the way and the truth and the life." Truth isn't simply information Jesus is giving us. Truth is embodied in Jesus himself. And the conversation in John 8, we are jumping around today, eventually lands on this incredible statement of verse 36. "So if the Son sets you free, you will be free indeed." That's the gospel. Amen. I'm putting my amen on that. Jesus doesn't merely point toward freedom from a distance. Through his saving work, he becomes our liberator. So today, maybe the prayer isn't simply, "Jesus, change what's happening around me." Maybe it's, "Jesus, show me your truth. Expose what has been holding me. Teach me to remain in your word and live in the freedom you have already opened for me." Because real freedom isn't found in having no one to answer to. Real freedom is found in belonging completely to Jesus and discovering that the one you belong to is the very one who sets you free.

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1: In stories making news, Australia's unemployment rate has increased to a five-year high, but an interest rate rise could still be likely. The latest data shows the unemployment rate increased to 4.6% in August, mainly driven by a jump in the participation rate. It means more people are actively looking for work, confident they will land some sort of role. Australia will provide the Ukraine with an extra $60 million in military support after the two nations inked a historic defence pact. Prime Minister Anthony Albanese signed the 10-year agreement alongside President Volodymyr Zelensky. And the Chinese President Xi Jinping has emphasised that both China and the US share a joint duty to manage AI safely. To sport in the AFL, Brisbane midfielder Lachie Neal will play in the grand final after a successful last-minute appeal. And NRL legend Josh Morris is warning nerves could be the Dolphins' biggest danger against the Roosters tonight. That's the news and sport headlines. More details soon.
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2: G'day everybody, another look at all things traffic in Geelong this morning. Clear movement up the Ring Road, really no problems there. And same goes for the Midland and Hamilton Highway inbound. There is some hold-ups, Ryrie Street picking up near Garden Street and Sydney Parade this morning. Still pretty clear, Port Arlington Road and the Bellarine Highway. Maybe up through Charlemont, Bowen Heads Road, a chance for some minor hold-ups. Up into Grovedale, not too bad on the Surf Coast Highway this morning. It's the latest traffic on Geelong's 96.3.
3: And now across Geelong, Werribee and the Surf Coast, it's the 96.3 four-day forecast.
4: Well, with it being a long weekend, I'm pretty sure we all want to know what's happening up in the skies above. Today, we are heading for a top of 23 degrees with a high chance of showers later and a possible thunderstorm. Saturday cools right down, showers and 15 degrees. Sunday, a possible shower, top of 14. And Monday dries out, partly cloudy and 16 degrees.

Welcome back to The Breakfast Show with Priscilla. Do you know, I often wonder about all of the stories that I share with you, and I just let you ride on into my life. And the reason for that is because, A, I love you, and secondly, we are The Breakfast Show family, so I don't feel bad about it all. And let me talk to you about some of the living arrangements on my street. Now, my neighbor, or the house on the right hand side. Now I have to look at my hands to make sure I know which is right and left. I know I'm in my 40s, but hey, I still do that, and I don't think I will ever stop. So the house on the right side of me is like an Airbnb setup, which basically means I don't have full-time neighbors. I have a rotating roster of neighbors. Sometimes it's a new family for a whole week. Sometimes it's two different families in the same weekend. And just recently, there was a family of five who arrived for like a midweek stay. So they got in 5 p.m. on Wednesday. And I could hear them, like I do every single family, checking out the house. They were walking around. They checked out the balcony. And I noticed that they had teenage daughters. So I didn't hear those normal little kid squeals of, this is my room, or hearing them run up and downstairs. Kids are obsessed with stairs, aren't they? Anyway, around 7 p.m. in my house, I was getting ready for bed. Yep, 7 o'clock is when I kind of prepare to sleep. Now, I'm not asleep by 7:01. I don't actually fall asleep until about 11, which I know is not good because I wake up 3 o'clock every weekday morning. But anyway, it just kind of works out. I'm lying there just preparing to drift off to sleep and scrolling at the same time. And then suddenly I hear a vacuum cleaner next door. I'm like, okay, yep, all right, maybe something spilled. And then I hear the balcony being swept. And then I hear the backyard kind of concreted area that's been swept as well. And then I heard the vacuum again. And you're probably thinking, how did you know all of this was happening? Well, I keep my

0: bathroom window open, and that it looks straight out onto the house, so I could hear everything. And you know, at nighttime, it is dead quiet, so I could hear every sweep, every time the switch was being switched on for that vacuum cleaner. And then I hear this completely different sweeping sound. So, of course, me being nosy me, I had to get up and investigate. My new Airbnb neighbor was outside sweeping around the windows. Now, this was getting closer to, I would say, 9:30-ish. And I thought by this point, whoa, they've only been here a couple of hours and they're already cleaning the Airbnb better than I clean my own house. And trust me, that was only the beginning. More about that when we come back. 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
0: This is the best way to start your day right here with the Breakfast Show family. And before the break, we were talking about my neighbours on the right side of where I live. It's like an Airbnb setup. And for this particular family who arrived on a Wednesday at 5pm, it was like a midweek stay. And instead of just kind of settling in for the night, apparently they launched their own professional cleaning company. I could hear them vacuuming. I could hear them sweeping the balcony, sweeping the backyard, sweeping the windows, getting the cobwebs off. And let me tell you this, the house is kept in pretty good nick. There are cleaners that come through and keep that place sparkling. After all of that, it got to around 9:30-ish. And I could tell this because my bedroom window was open. Well, my bathroom window was. And that kind of looked straight out onto their house. So I could hear everything. At nighttime, it's quiet. So, yeah, I could hear everything. The switches going on for the vacuum cleaner. Every footstep that was happening. I thought, okay, maybe by now they've done. They're done. Everything is clean. They are satisfied. And then, yep, the vacuum started again. Eventually, I fell asleep. Sometime later, I woke up to a familiar sound. That's not a motorbike. That's just a really bad impersonation of the vacuum. The vacuum went on again. I looked at my watch. It was 2 a.m. in the morning. I don't know how long they kept cleaning because I got up, I went to the bathroom and I closed my window and forced myself to go back to sleep. I just hope at some point that family actually really got to relax and enjoy the Airbnb. Although I'll tell you what, when the Airbnb owners would have come to inspect that place after that family would have left, I'm pretty sure they would have thought, these were the greatest guests we've ever had. Meanwhile, I'm next door feeling personally judged because let's just say my house has a very lived-in kind of look about it. Sometimes you could probably even describe it as slightly abandoned. So I need to know, How long are you spending cleaning your house? Are you the 3 hours on a Saturday kind of cleanup team? Or are you a 30 minutes every day just to make sure it's maintained? Or are you looking around your place right now thinking, Priscilla, please don't bring this up, but I got to. Give me a call on 5241 3679.

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1: Welcome back to The Breakfast Show. If you were listening in the last hour, you would have heard me tell you a story about the house on my right-hand side. It's kind of an Airbnb setup, and we had neighbours recently that were living there for a couple of days, and they spent hours and hours and hours cleaning up all the way through till about 2 o'clock in the morning. And I felt really judged because I'm not that dedicated when it comes to cleaning my house. But then I saw an article where there was a PSA coming from firefighters that kind of got me convicted. And they are encouraging us to use this beautiful spring weather and the spring season to do a big spring cleanup to reduce fire hazards around the home. This means cleaning away debris and clutter that could catch fire and potentially block exits in an emergency. It's also a good time, they've said, to check your smoke alarm, that they're actually working, not just sitting pretty up on your ceiling. And make sure that everyone in your home knows your escape plan. And with warmer weather coming out and barbecues are coming out as well, firefighters are reminding us to keep looking while you're cooking. How good is that for a catchphrase? Put that on a t-shirt. So while you've got the cleaning gear out, give the house a quick fire safety check too. A few minutes now could make a huge difference later. And I'm taking that as my cue to be like my Airbnb neighbours and give my house a good clean out. I hope my hubby's ready. B, we're cleaning up the house.

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1: In this bulletin, Benjamin Netanyahu addresses the UN and finals fever for footy fans. With more, I'm Tracy Weir. Israeli Prime Minister Benjamin Netanyahu has denounced as moral cowards a mass of delegates who walked out of the United Nations General Assembly when he took the podium to speak. Mr. Netanyahu told the gathering the disarmament of Iran's nuclear capability protects the world at large.
2: Devastating Iran's nuclear facilities was hard. It was very hard to do. But for me, it was one of the easiest decisions I've ever had to make as Prime Minister. Because if we hadn't done it, we'd all be dead.
1: He said the ultimate irony is that in defending itself, Israel is defending many of the countries whose delegates walked out on his speech. Back home, and some analysts believe the Reserve Bank may still consider an interest rate rise despite an increase in Australia's unemployment rate. It was mainly driven by a jump in the participation rate, which means more people are actively looking for work, confident they will get a job. Motley Fool analyst Scott Phillips says the job numbers might not feature in the RBA's thinking.
3: I mean, this is not a substantial, not maybe a statistically relevant or reliable number. We'd have to see a couple of months in a row before you wanted to draw a line through this one and say, we know what's coming next. If they're absolutely on the fence, this might be one reason to say, let's give it another 6 weeks and see what happens.
1: Data shows the jobless rate rose to 4.6% over the month. Southeast Queensland is being urged to paint the town red as the Dolphins get ready to play their first ever preliminary final. The Moreton Bay Mayor is wanting Broncos, Titans and Cowboys fans to jump on the bandwagon as the Dolphins take on the Roosters at Suncorp Stadium tonight. Peter Flannery says Finn fever has already taken over the region.
4: Three Dolphin flags raising the NFA poles. Our building's going to be red and white, set up the lights at night and as much red and white as they can. I've seen flags around on cars and houses particularly now, and a lot of kids are getting around with their Dolphins jersey or their caps on.
1: Fans are reminded to utilise public transport when travelling to and from the game. The Chinese leader has been welcomed to the White House for the first time in more than a decade. President Xi Jinping and his US counterpart, Donald Trump, have held talks in Washington. President Xi has emphasised the importance of AI remaining under human control. More and more British universities are axing divinity degrees, which have been taught for more than 400 years. The universities of Edinburgh, Bath and Exeter are the latest to close their theology departments. Many other subjects and courses are also being cut across the arts, humanities and social sciences to reflect student demand and a changing jobs market. Numbers training for ordination in mainstream churches remain well below requirements. India's highest court is about to hear an appeal by the leader of the 1999 mob murder of Australian missionary Graham Staines and his two sons, challenging the state of Odisha's refusal to release him from jail. The man, known as Dara Singh, is petitioning the Supreme Court as he serves a life sentence for the crime. The State Sentence Review Board rejected his plea for an early release. Turning to sport, and the Dolphins are looking to continue rewriting history ahead of their NRL preliminary final against the Roosters. A win will see the NRL's newest franchise book a maiden grand final berth in just their fourth season. In the AFL, both Fremantle and Brisbane enter tomorrow's grand final with unchanged lineups from their prelim. Players will take part in the grand final parade today before a captain's run at the G in front of thousands of fans. That's the latest Vision National News. I'm Tracy Weir.
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6: G'day everybody, another look at all things traffic in Geelong this morning. Clear movement up the Ring Road, really no problems there. And same goes for the Midland and Hamilton Highway inbound. There is some holdups, Ryrie Street picking up near Garden Street and Sydney Parade this morning. Still pretty clear, Port Arlington Road and the Bellarine Highway. Maybe up through Charlemont Bowen Edge Road, a chance for some minor holdups. Up into Grovedale, not too bad on the Surf Coast Highway this morning. It's the latest traffic on Geelong's 96.3.
7: And now across Geelong, Werribee and the Surf Coast, it's the 96.3 four-day forecast.
8: Well, with it being a long weekend, I'm pretty sure we all want to know what's happening up in the skies above. Today, we are heading for a top of 23 degrees with a high chance of showers later and a possible thunderstorm. Saturday cools right down, showers and 15 degrees. Sunday, a possible shower, top of 14. And Monday dries out, partly cloudy and 16 degrees.
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8: The word for today comes from John chapter 8, verse 32. Then you will know the truth, and the truth will set you free. That's John chapter 8, verse 32.
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Hey, how are you? This is The Breakfast Show on your 96.3 with Priscilla. And, well, it's Friday. Then there's the Friday before the AFL Grand Final, which is today. Tomorrow, Saturday the 26th, footy takes centre stage. And I know plenty of you are already counting down. The conversations are happening. Whether your team's in or out, we all love our AFL Final. And if your team is playing, may the best team win. That's all I'm going to say in that space. I've got a fabulous morning plan, and we are going to have lots to talk about. On Monday, I have got my bestie co-host, all because of school holidays, one of my besties. He's going to come in and join me during the 8 o'clock hour, and Sing It to Spin It is back on Monday morning. But for now, I want us just

Let me say that again, a little bit clearer. Whatever is coming your way does not have the authority to destroy what God is sustaining. Carry that confidence into your today. Hey, here's Torrin Wells with Let the Church Sing on your 96.3. 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
1: This is 96.3 with Priscilla, and it's time for a local story. If you went to school in Torquay about 40 years ago, there's a chance somebody is currently digging through a box and finding a photo of you with a very questionable hairstyle. St. Therese Catholic Primary School in Torquay is turning 40, and they're pulling out all the old photos and memorabilia as they get ready for 2 days of celebrations in October. And they've got some pretty impressive former students. Cotton On founder, general manager Tim Diamond will be there, while professional surfer Xavier Huxtable and NASA employee Beth Jens are getting involved through video interviews. NASA, from St. Therese to Torquay to NASA. How cool is that? There is going to be a special assembly, student artwork and performances. There's going to be school tours and plenty of reminiscing. Then the celebrations continue the next night with a band and a get-together for the parents. And I love that even the former principal is going to jump onto the drums. 40 years of schooling, this is huge. Congratulations. And if those old photos come out, the old school ones, just remember, we all thought we looked good at that time. This is 96.3 coming to you from the heart of Geelong.

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have the freedom to do whatever you want and still not actually be free. This is Pockets of Peace with Priscilla. Jesus says in John chapter 8, verse 32, "Then you will know the truth, and the truth will set you free." We hear that verse quoted everywhere, and we've heard it about a million times, but the conversation around it changes how you hear it. See, Jesus is speaking to people who believed they were already free. Yet, in verse 34, he takes the conversation beneath circumstances and says that everyone who sins is a slave to sin. So the freedom Jesus is talking about is spiritual freedom, freedom from the power and the mastery of sin. And notice where the journey begins. Just before our verse, Jesus says, "If you hold to my teaching, you are my disciples. You are really my disciples." That word "hold" carries the idea of remaining, of continuing, abiding. There's something powerful there. Jesus connects freedom with staying. Stay in his word. Let his truth confront you. Let it shape the way you think, choose, and live. Because in John's gospel, truth eventually becomes even more personal. In John chapter 14, verse 6, Jesus says those beautiful words, "I am the way and the truth and the life." Truth isn't simply information Jesus is giving us. Truth is embodied in Jesus himself. And the conversation in John 8, we are jumping around today, eventually lands on this incredible statement of verse 36. "So if the Son sets you free, you will be free indeed." That's the gospel. Amen. I'm putting my amen on that. Jesus doesn't merely point toward freedom from a distance. Through his saving work, he becomes our liberator. So today, maybe the prayer isn't simply, "Jesus, change what's happening around me." Maybe it's, "Jesus, show me your truth. Expose what has been holding me. Teach me to remain in your word and live in the freedom you have already opened for me." Because real freedom isn't found in having no one to answer to. Real freedom is found in belonging completely to Jesus and discovering that the one you belong to is the very one who sets you free. Life.

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2: In stories making news, economists are warning the latest job figures will do little to help avoid a probable rate hike when the Reserve Bank meets next week. The jobless rate rose 4.6% in August, mainly driven by a jump in the participation rate. Southeast Queensland is being urged to paint the town red as the Dolphins get ready to play their first ever preliminary final. The Moreton Bay Mayor is wanting Broncos, Titans and Cowboys fans to jump on the bandwagon as the Dolphins take on the Roosters at Suncorp Stadium tonight. Police in New South Wales are urging drivers to slow down during what's expected to be a day of heavy traffic for the start of the school holidays. There will be extra patrols out and about to ensure people are sticking to the road rules. The Chinese leader has been welcomed to the White House for the first time in more than a decade. President Xi Jinping and his US counterpart Donald Trump have held talks in Washington. To sport and in the cricket, the Aussies have fallen to South Africa by 67 runs on the first of three ODI matches. That's the news and sport headlines. More details soon.
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3: G'day everybody, checking all things traffic in Geelong this morning. If you're making your way into Melbourne, round 1 hour and 10, no real problems there. Looks like the local run up the ring road looks clear. Yet to see any problems in North Shore. It is a little congested, possibly Thompson Road at the Morgan Street turn off. It looks like it builds a little down around Newtown. Usual shout out at the Hamilton Highway intersection there. Ryrie Street, busy as usual, same goes for Latrobe Terrace. It's the latest traffic on Geelong's 96.3.
4: And now across Geelong, Werribee and the Surf Coast, it's the 96.3 four-day forecast.
5: Well, with it being a long weekend, I'm pretty sure we all want to know what's happening up in the skies above. Today, we are heading for a top of 23 degrees with a high chance of showers later and a possible thunderstorm. Saturday cools right down, showers and 15 degrees. Sunday, a possible shower, top of 14. And Monday dries out, partly cloudy and 16 degrees.

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0: Well, the Besties Holidays Wheel is a big, colourful spinning wheel that I am looking at right now. It's loaded with prizes and it could just make your school holidays that even bit better. It's Sing It to Spin It. And when you hear my cue on Monday, you've got to call 5241 3679. Now, this is open to besties, all the kids, the parents, grandparents, anyone can play. And here's how it works. I am going to give you a bit of a head start. I'm going to play Monday's song and it's going to stop suddenly. So here it is.
1: To figure out what it meant to be a man. Played a runner, got caught up in a world, switched a plan. Popularity, power, pleasure, couldn't feel my core. When they chased and left me empty, I knew there had to be more. Come on.
0: How cool is that? That's Victor Clay's Pass Me the Mic. Now, on Monday, when I give you the cue to call, you dial 5241 3679 and sing the next line. If you get it right, you will earn yourself a spin of the Besties Holiday Wheel. If you get it wrong, I go straight on to the next caller. Now, I know there's a lot of time between now and Monday, and you may forget. Or you may remember that this is the line you will need to sing for me. Here it is.
1: Pass me the mic, I got something to say to all the lost people, there is a way.
0: Pass me the mic, I got something to say to all the lost people, there is a way.
1: Pass me the mic, I got something to say to all the lost people, there is a way.
0: Okay, you got to remember that line. 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

0: we're headed for a top of 24 degrees today, partly cloudy with a high chance of showers, and there is a chance of a thunderstorm later on this afternoon or evening. And a little fun fact before the next one. Toby Mac wrote it after reading that beautiful picture in the Psalms of God rolling up his sleeves on our behalf. Enjoy the song. Here's Toby Mac with Help Is On The Way on your 96.3.
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1: The 8 o'clock news, headlines, traffic and the weather are just minutes away. 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
1: In this bulletin, Queensland child safety staff walk off the job and the Chinese president welcomed to the White House. With more, I'm Tracy Weir. Analysts are raising concerns about a reporting delay from when a non-human OpenAI agent infiltrated Medicare. Futurist Rami Nassar has told Channel 9 whilst the hack is concerning, he's worried there could be more breaches that have not been picked up.
2: What concerns me about this specific incident the most is the time gap. It's the 2 months where I don't know the inner workings, but it seems that no one noticed.
1: The federal government is understood to be looking at new laws to force tech firms to be transparent about rogue AI. Queensland's child safety and youth justice workers will walk off the job over a new bargaining agreement. Jared Braybrook has the details.
3: Staff will stage a 2.5-hour walkout this afternoon right around the state after stalled negotiations on a new deal. Workers will take their campaign directly to local MPs' offices armed with mattresses, symbolising the children being accommodated in state service centres when no safe placement can be found. They're calling for urgent action on workforce pressures, with over 100 child safety officer positions vacant and some workers reporting caseloads of more than 30 children. The agreed safe caseload is 16.
1: Jared Braybrook with that report. The Chinese president has spent time in the White House as part of a three-day visit to the US. Receiving a red carpet welcome, Xi Jinping sat down for talks with US counterpart Donald Trump to discuss a range of issues. However, there is not expected to be a major breakthrough on issues, including AI. President Trump used a speech to praise the relationship between the nations.
4: President Xi and I will continue working together to forge a better future for both of our nations. President Xi, Madam Peng, thank you once again for making this historic visit and welcome to the United States of America. Thank you very much.
1: The White House has now restored access to media outlets banned by the Trump administration following an order from a court. America's highest court will decide whether the state of Colorado can deny funding to Christian preschools which refuse to sign a non-discrimination agreement on sexuality and gender identity. The lack of funding is costing up to $9,000 a year per student for 30 preschools which refuse to sign. The Archdiocese of Denver, a Catholic preschool, and a family with 7 children have challenged the law and twice lost their case in lower courts. So it's heading to the U.S. Supreme Court, which has ruled against Colorado on similar religious liberty issues. A pro-life US Christian organization is outraged that an Ohio doctor was only jailed for 6 months after being convicted of forcing his girlfriend to ingest abortion-inducing drugs. The Center for Christian Virtue is urging the Department of Justice to challenge the sentence. To sport, and the Dolphins are heading into tonight's first NRL preliminary final, a dominant force. The Sydney Roosters are all that stands between the NRL's newest franchise and a maiden grand final berth. Despite a season tallying 18 wins, coach Christian Wolfe says it's their 7 losses that have helped shape their finals attitude.
5: We put ourselves in those positions, but what the group's done really well is handle that adversity, handle those occasions, and come out the other end and give themselves this chance. So enjoy it and make the most of it.
1: The match is a sellout. And the Socceroos have their first of 2 friendly matches against 5-time world champions Brazil in Townsville tonight. The sides will also play in Brisbane on Tuesday. That's the latest Vision National News. I'm Tracy Weir.
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7: G'day everybody, checking all things traffic in Geelong this morning. If you're making your way into Melbourne, around 1 hour and 10, no real problems there. Looks like the local run up the ring road looks clear. Yet to see any problems in North Shore. It is a little congested, possibly Thompson Road at the Morgan Street turn off. It looks like it builds a little down around Newtown. Usual Shannon Abbott, the Hamilton Highway intersection there. Ryrie Street, busy as usual. Same goes for Latrobe Terrace. It's the latest traffic on Geelong's 96.3.
8: And now across Geelong, Werribee and the Surf Coast, it's the 96.3 4-day forecast.
9: Well, with it being a long weekend, I'm pretty sure we all want to know what's happening up in the skies above. Today we are heading for a top of 23 degrees with a high chance of showers later and a possible thunderstorm. Saturday cools right down, showers and 15 degrees. Sunday, a possible shower, top of 14. And Monday dries out, partly cloudy and 16 degrees.
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9: The word for today comes from John chapter 8, verse 32. Then you will know the truth, and the truth will set you free. 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

are you? This is The Breakfast Show on your 96.3 with Priscilla. And okay, I feel like we need a little extra energy on this morning because we have officially landed on Grand Final Friday. Let's go. Tomorrow is the AFL Grand Final. And if you haven't heard about it, well, where you been? For those of you listening, whose team is in the final? Wow. Hats off to you. May the best team win. And wherever you're listening from this morning, come on in because we are going to have a fabulous time together. The bestie spinning wheel is going to be on hold for today. It's going to be spun again on Monday morning just after the 8 o'clock hour. When I give you the cue, call me on 52413679 and sing the next line to win the spin of the wheel. Oh, I like it. And before the weekend gets too hectic, I just want to encourage you to anchor this in your heart, that Jesus Christ is your firm foundation. He's my firm foundation. Whatever tries to shake you, whatever comes against you, you are standing on someone stronger than the storm. And that may be what you need to hear this morning. Yes, you may be shaken, but you will not be destroyed. We're taking that into our Friday. Let's go 96.3 family. Here is Josiah Queen with The Prodigal on your 96.3. I've been

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2: 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And this morning it goes out to two local sisters from Sutherland's Creek, Rosemary and Alana Hegney. Wow, listen to them. They are about to represent Victoria together at a National Inter-School Equestrian Championship. That is very impressive. And really, horses are a family affair for these two because their love of riding stretches way back. In fact, three generations. And their mum, she was part of it, and grandmother was part of it. Jean, shout out to you lovely ladies. They're still helping the girls juggle competitions and all of the travelling that comes with the competitions and this beautiful sport that they love. Rosemary, who's in year 12, competes in dressage, while 14-year-old Alana competes in eventing, dressage, cross-country and show jumping. And this year is a little bit extra special because it's the last time the sisters will compete together at the Inter-School Nationals. Aww. And some good news attached to that the championships are happening nice and close to home. In fact, just down the freeway at Werribee Park. So Rosemary, Alana and Mum and Nan behind the scenes, what an achievement. Representing Victoria, carrying on this beautiful family tradition and doing our region proud. Rosemary and Alana, oh, we here reckon you both are absolute legends. Yeah, yeah. Well done.

0: On the night you're falling all to pieces, you can bring your lonely heart to Jesus. What if I told you that I believe it?
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can have the freedom to do whatever you want and still not actually be free. This is Pockets of Peace with Priscilla. Jesus says in John chapter 8, verse 32, "Then you will know the truth, and the truth will set you free." We hear that verse quoted everywhere, and we've heard it about a million times, but the conversation around it changes how you hear it. See, Jesus is speaking to people who believed they were already free. Yet, in verse 34, he takes the conversation beneath circumstances and says that everyone who sins is a slave to sin. So the freedom Jesus is talking about is spiritual freedom, freedom from the power and the mastery of sin. And notice where the journey begins. Just before our verse, Jesus says, "If you hold to my teaching, you are my disciples. You are really my disciples." That word hold carries the idea of remaining, of continuing, abiding. There's something powerful there. Jesus connects freedom with staying. Stay in his word. Let his truth confront you. Let it shape the way you think, choose, and live. Because in John's gospel, truth eventually becomes even more personal. In John chapter 14, verse 6, Jesus says those beautiful words, "I am the way and the truth and the life." Truth isn't simply information Jesus is giving us. Truth is embodied in Jesus himself. And the conversation in John 8, we are jumping around today, eventually lands on this incredible statement of verse 36. "So if the Son sets you free, you will be free indeed." That's the gospel. Amen. I'm putting my amen on that. Jesus doesn't merely point toward freedom from a distance. Through his saving work, he becomes our liberator. So today, maybe the prayer isn't simply, "Jesus, change what's happening around me." Maybe it's, "Jesus, show me your truth. Expose what has been holding me. Teach me to remain in your word and live in the freedom you have already opened for me." Because real freedom isn't found in having no one to answer to. Real freedom is found in belonging completely to Jesus and discovering that the one you belong to is the very one who sets you free.

In a world full of noise, we choose truth, hope, and heart. That's why we sound just a little different to the others. Welcome to 96.3. All right,

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1: In stories making news, receiving a red carpet welcome, Chinese President Xi Jinping sat down for talks with US counterpart Donald Trump to discuss a range of issues. However, there's not expected to be a major breakthrough. The Chinese leader stressed the importance of artificial intelligence remaining under human control. The federal government is understood to be looking at new laws to force tech firms to be transparent about rogue AI. A non-human agent from OpenAI has infiltrated Medicare and three other government websites. A task force has been set up to examine potential security flaws following the incident. Experts are pushing for an overhaul of Australia's fuel tax system as prices soar. The NRMA claims the excise is becoming increasingly outdated as more electric vehicles hit the road. Sport, and both Fremantle and Brisbane enter tomorrow's AFL Grand Final with unchanged lineups. From their preliminary final wins, players will take part in the Grand Final parade today before a captain's run at the MCG in front of thousands of fans. That's the news and sport headlines. More details soon.
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2: G'day everybody, checking all things traffic in Geelong this morning. If you're making your way into Melbourne, round 1 hour and 10, no real problems there. Looks like the local run up the ring road looks clear. Yet to see any problems in North Shore. It is a little congested, possibly Thompson Road at the Morgan Street turn off. It looks like it builds a little down around Newtown. Usual shout out at the Hamilton Highway intersection there. Ryrie Street, busy as usual. Same goes for Latrobe Terrace. It's the latest traffic on Geelong's 96.3.
3: And now across Geelong, Werribee and the Surf Coast, it's the 96.3 four-day forecast.
4: Well, with it being a long weekend, I'm pretty sure we all want to know what's happening up in the skies above. Today we are heading for a top of 23 degrees with a high chance of showers later and a possible thunderstorm. Saturday cools right down, showers and 15 degrees. Sunday, a possible shower, top of 14. And Monday dries out, partly cloudy and 16 degrees. Good.

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1: Happy Friday. This is the best way to start your day. And well, this is it. AFL Grand Final weekend. Tomorrow afternoon, the MCG belongs to the Brisbane Lions and the Fremantle Dockers with the first bounce at around 2:30. And this is a matchup we've never seen in a final before. Brisbane appearing, in their fourth straight grand final, while Frio, they are playing in just their second grand final in club history and still chasing that first premiership. So whether you're a purple, maroon, blue and gold, or just turning up for the snacks, watching from home, grand final Saturday is almost here.

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1: Thinking about a new thing. 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

And just like that, we've made it to the end of another happy Friday together. 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Have a beautiful weekend. 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Until then, keep your eyes on Jesus. 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
1: In this bulletin, bushfires burning in Queensland and more on the OpenAI hack. With the details, I'm Tracy Weir. The federal government is scrambling to bolster its digital defence after an AI bot hacked Medicare and accessed three other government websites. AI expert Professor Rocky Scopoletti says it's especially concerning that the rogue AI bot carried out a cyber attack by itself.
2: AI decided to do it itself as we understand it. What we're seeing here is these things acting independent, unsupervised.
1: A task force has been set up to examine potential security flaws following the incident. Bushfires are affecting a number of areas across Queensland. Kate Carlisle has the details.
3: A fast-moving fire has burned through more than 200 hectares in the Gladstone region. Authorities have deployed the large air tanker to help tackle a blaze at Lowmead, crews dropping retardant lines ahead of the firefront to support multiple waterbombing aircraft and ground crews. There remains a watch and act warning for the area around Clarks Road, McKellar Road, the Bruce Highway and Logan Road. The dangerous fire is still burning and not yet under control. It's expected to continue for days. In the southeast, thick smoke has affected parts of the Gold Coast with a fire burning at Benogan. No properties are at risk.
1: Kate Carlisle. Melbourne City councillors will vote next week on whether to recognise Australia Day. Councillor Philip Lilou is pushing January 26 celebrations, possible return of the city's parade. Melbourne Town Hall has not formally recognised Australia Day since 2022. Progressive councillors are expected to oppose the move. The New South Wales Housing Minister says the state government remains committed to providing more housing for women fleeing domestic violence. Around half of the 5,000 new homes built for low-income earners have been set aside for women and children. Rose Jackson says more homes are planned for DV victim survivors over the next few years.
4: Those thousands of homes that we have in the pipeline, we will just keep making sure that as many of them as possible are providing that stability and that security to those women.
1: Domestic violence rates continue to rise despite government prevention campaigns. Most Christian tourists to the Maldives Islands are unaware it is an extremely strict Islamic nation that bans citizenship to residents of any other faith. Mosques are the only places of worship permitted, and it is a criminal offence to promote another religion. Floyd Brobel from Voice of the Martyrs has told Mission Network News that Christian evangelism is almost impossible.
5: The risk to Christians in the Maldives is more embedded in law and policy. Islam is the state religion and the constitutional basis for all Maldivian law. A standing provision bars non-Muslims from actually becoming citizens. It's a criminal offense to promote any other religion. It's not easy to be a Christian in Maldives.
1: Mr. Brobel says, despite all this, there is a hidden hunger for the gospel. To the NRL, and the Dolphins are just one game away from a maiden grand final appearance, preparing to face the Roosters at a packed-out Suncorp Stadium tonight. Victory wouldn't only secure the chance to lift the shield, but it would extend their historic club wins record to 9 in a row. Aussie golfer Jeff Ogilvie will lead a 12-strong international team searching for its first President's Cup win since 1998 when the action gets underway tomorrow in Illinois. And in cricket, South Africa has won the first ODI against Australia in Durban by 67 runs. And Mercedes Formula One driver George Russell has topped the timesheets on day one of the practice for the Azerbaijan Grand Prix. That's the latest Vision National News. I'm Tracy Weir.
6: And now across Geelong, Werribee and the Surf Coast, it's the 96.3 four-day forecast.
7: Around Geelong today, reaching a maximum of 21 degrees, overnight lows of 13 for a top of only 13 for your Saturday, and some light rain expected throughout the day. Sunday, max of 14, partly cloudy, and then a top of 17 for your Monday.
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1: 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Just say, Alexa, play 96.3, the heart of Geelong and the Bellarine.
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So if you want to be hooked up with something, I'll give you all the details on how it can be done just after Daniel Hagan. 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Is there

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2: 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Hey! Oh, love, these three things remain. Hey!
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1: 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Love! These three things remain! Did you get it right?
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0: All right, it's that easy. Well done indeed to Tegan, who was the winner for yesterday. Spin to win. Priscilla back tomorrow morning from 6. If you can work out the line, yeah, you're a winner. 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

0: Joy Ravella. I know it's not possible for everyone to make it to church on Sunday mornings, so I'm bringing church to you. We've got worship music, a local Sunday message, morning reflections, and good old banter.
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4: Not many people talk about sin these days. 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I'm Tanya Harris of God Conversations. 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For help with your own God conversations, go to godconversations.com.
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The song by Seth Shalita, Faith-Based Anthem, for your morning, encouraging you as a believer to live unashamedly for Jesus. 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Good morning.

0: 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What is the best thing about school holidays?
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9: We know that God is a talking God, but what do we expect God to say? I'm Tanya Harris of God Conversations. When it comes to hearing God's voice, the danger is to reduce our God conversations to guidance.

0: God, please speak to me about whether to buy this house, or speak to me about this job, or should I marry this person? But the Holy Spirit speaks as the continuing voice of Jesus, calling us to follow. So while we're asking about where to live, God is speaking about doing the dishes for our flatmate or being kind to our grumpy neighbour. God speaks to build relationship with Him and transform our hearts. It may not be the answers we want, but it will be the answers we need. And the irony is, as we do what God says, we may even find those guidance decisions becoming easier. For more on having your own God conversations, go to godconversations.com.
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1: In this bulletin, the government weighing up new tech laws and an 11th-hour appeal pays off for the Brisbane Lions. With more, I'm Naomi Millam. The federal government is understood to be looking at new laws to force tech firms to be transparent about rogue AI. A non-human agent from OpenAI has infiltrated Medicare and three other government websites. A task force has been set up to examine potential security flaws following the incident. An officer has died when a marked police vehicle crashed into a tree in Sydney's inner suburbs. Dusty Fitzpatrick reports.
2: The car was under lights and sirens when it crashed into a tree at Redfern, killing a female constable instantly. The male constable, who was behind the wheel of the car, has been taken to hospital in a stable condition. The Premier and State Opposition Leader have extended their condolences to the officer's loved ones and colleagues. A critical incident has been declared with a number of traffic diversions in place around Regent and Gibbon Street.
1: Experts are pushing for an overhaul of Australia's fuel tax system as prices soar. The NRMA claims the excise is becoming increasingly outdated as more electric vehicles hit the road. The cost of fuel in Australia is surging as the Middle East conflict weighs on global energy markets. The Australian Tax Office received more than 52,000 tip-offs during the 2025-26 financial year, averaging about 1,000 reports every week from the community. ATO Assistant Commissioner Tony Goding says Australians are increasingly speaking up against unacceptable behaviour, including tax evasion, unpaid superannuation and shadow economy activities. Overseas, Israel's Prime Minister has issued a blunt response to dozens of United Nations members who walked out of the General Assembly chamber before his speech. Benjamin Netanyahu directed his opening remarks to those walking out.
3: Before I begin, just a quick announcement. If there are any other moral cowards who haven't yet left this hall, please do so now. Thank you very much.
1: Prime Minister Netanyahu defended the war with Iran, praised America's partnership, and said accusing Israel of genocide is the greatest lie of the century. Canadian police have launched a criminal investigation into a controversial euthanasia case. The family of 83-year-old Christian grandmother Brigitte Stegeman is questioning the ethics and legality of her death. They claim the stomach cancer patient was forced into the assisted suicide program, even though she opposed euthanasia because it violated her Christian faith. Her family also contends that she did not have the mental capacity to give proper consent. And Indian authorities have demolished a church in the city of Pune before a high court could make a final decision on its future. More than 1,000 police officers sealed off the building in the middle of the night and gave church members just 30 minutes to remove their possessions, which was not enough time. The church was in a prohibited flood zone, but no other buildings in the zone were destroyed. Brisbane's Lachie Neal has a chance to be a part of a historic AFL Premiership three-peat after having his one-game ban for striking overturned at the tribunal. The Lion has instead been fined $10,000 and will line up against Fremantle in tomorrow's grand final. He says he can't wait to run out in front of 100,000 fans at the MCG.
4: I just want to play my part and win on Saturday. Difficult challenge against Freo, but hopefully we can do it.
1: Lawyers successfully argued that his exemplary record should be taken into consideration. That's the latest Vision National News. I'm Naomi Millam.
5: And now across Geelong, Werribee and the Surf Coast, it's the 96.3 four-day forecast.
6: Around Geelong today, reaching a maximum of 21 degrees, overnight lows of 13 for a top of only 13 for your Saturday, and some light rain expected throughout the day. Sunday, max of 14, partly cloudy, and then a top of 17 for your Monday.
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